0: I'm just, it's like my guts protruding. It's like I'm hanging out. I had too many beers on the golf course.
1: Let's have a beer and a conversation. How about that?
0: Beer and a conversation. Well, you know, the women, unless, to me, a real woman drinks beer. You know, you want to go out to Tony's and Custer. Don't they have that big event coming
1: Tony's.
0: Up?
1: Tony's.
0: Yeah, don't they have a big event coming up at Tony's this weekend? Isn't like a Custer Days or something?
1: I don't know.
0: They got someone's got. Where are my Custer people at? There's something going down this weekend in Custer, and there's not a lot of things you can do there. You can go to elementary school, get your car fixed at that place next to Tony's, or you can go to Tony's. That's Custer.
1: Or you can sweep up the floor at Tony's with all the pull tabs.
0: You see, and that's a good time right there. Yeah, some pull tabs at Tony's. Yeah, that'd be a perfect night. If you said, what's a perfect date night? I want the girl who's like, you know what? Take me to Custer. Take me to Tony's. Let's go. Let's pull some tabs, if you know what I mean. And knock a couple back. Maybe have a $6 burger. Don't they do the $6 burgers on Fridays? You still do that out there?
1: I think so.
0: I got some merch from Tony's. I got two trucker hats from Tony's, man. I'm ready.
1: Or a woman who comes back from the bathroom and says, guess what I read on the wall? Because the walls are covered with all kinds of sayings and different things.
0: Are you saying, Doug, that you've been in the ladies' bathroom? And
1: no, I have a friend who did that.
0: A friend?
1: He came back like, you wouldn't believe what I just read.
0: You have a guy friend that was in the girls' bathroom at Tony's?
1: No, a woman.
0: Who are you hanging
1: friend?
0: Out with?
1: Alan, where are you going with this?
0: Where are you going with this? You're talking about the bathroom at Tony's? I'm just trying to get a beer and a burger, dude.
1: Yeah, and my friend disappeared for half an hour, and she came back and said, I was busy reading the wall. Like, oh, okay.
0: You were with a girl at Tony's who was in the restroom for 30 minutes. What are you doing? What are you doing?
1: Well, we're friends, man. Well,
0: I hope she friend zoned you, or you friend zoned her after that.
1: No, not at all. We're friends hanging out, and she made me laugh, telling me all the stuff she's read on the women's bathroom wall. Then you go in the men's room, it's the same freaking thing.
0: Yeah. Yeah.
1: Notice I cleaned up my language right there.
0: Yeah, I appreciate that. You know, speaking of having a career here, you know, we all got to go to Tony's. Jason, what do you got this weekend? You want to put a group together? Can we go to Tony's?
2: Let's go to Tony's. I'm scared that we scared our 5 listeners from Custer away during spring training during that whole fiasco. So let's get them back.
0: Let's get the people of Custer back on. Is there a lady friend in your life, Doug?
1: No.
0: No. So, all right. So we're on the prowl. All right. So
1: let's go have a beer at Tony's this weekend.
0: All right. The next three texters, ladies, 360-734-1170. The three of us are going to. Jason, you've got time to go to Tony's this weekend, don't you?
2: Oh, sure. We can make it work.
0: All right. Next three women texters that are old enough to get into Tony's, we're taking you out for a beer and a burger, and we'll talk sports. All right.
1: But I'm 65, so, you know, it's.
0: You're just making Jason even younger. That's fine. That's fine. And see, this is perfect. This is perfect. We got three different demographics covered here, and someone's got to land something. You know,
1: some women like generational. You know,
0: some do. Some call it experience. You know. There's a reason they put all those Cialis commercials on the sports shows.
1: Well, there you go.
0: All right. So. Having said that, as soon as we get those texts back, we'll mention it on the line. So, all right, ladies, there you go. You know what your options are there.
1: There you go.
0: Why do I feel like Jason's going to end up the guy, and the rest? You and I are going to end up like wingmen for him.
1: Yeah. And he's going to have the three of them, and we're going to be eating wings.
0: Yeah, that's right. And you know what? Anytime you're out with Upton, we know who's paying. Jason invited me out to that. What's the place we go? McKay's. Jason invited me out to McKay's, and he bought himself beer and pizza, and he asked me out for the discussion. And all of a sudden, it's like, yeah, let me go buy myself a beer, I guess. I mean, wow.
2: Not even close to the full story, but we'll look.
0: I've spent hundreds on this kid. Next thing you know, I'm going to start paying for his hair products. All right. I don't know how today's show turned into this. Here we got the trade deadline. We got things going. We're into prime time now. It's our 5 o'clock hour, and we haven't even done our last break of the last hour. Oh my!
1: Hey, I love what you guys do, man. I love listening to you.
0: All right. We appreciate that. We'll see you at Tony's this weekend, and I'm not kidding. I'm not kidding.
1: All right.
0: All right.
1: I'll be listening. Let me know.
0: All right. We'll do it.
1: All right, bye, guys.
0: All right, it's 5:08. Yeah, oh yeah.
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8: 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Brayden, good afternoon. 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
1: All right. Wow, look at us. We're already into hour number three of a zone that's going till 6. No Mariner baseball on the air, but no shortage of Mariner news. We'll get to all of that here in just a second. 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Well, we knew that Castillo was not long for this Mariner world, and we end up trading him. We knew we weren't going to get a whole lot for him, if anything, right? He was not leveraged for us to get that bat that we so desperately want. We knew that we wanted to get him completely off the books. We thought it might even cost us just to get rid of him. And I don't mean to say get rid of him, because we like him and we love him. He's, I think, a Mariner Hall of Famer. But he gets to go to the Chicago White Sox, a first-place team, a place where I think he's going to be well liked. It's a great place for Hispanic players to go and play baseball. You know, it's just a good team, a good vibe there. And I think he'll fit right in and help that team, and maybe even do what he did for this Mariner pitching staff a few years back.
2: I think that

0: That's what the White Sox, that's exactly what they're hoping. Chicago is really, really aggressive ahead of this trade deadline. I think they saw that they might have a shot at this. It's a weak AL. It's a weak division they're in, the Central. And they went out and got some guys, and they needed some starting pitching. The funny thing about Castillo is when we talk about what was it going to take to give him up, you know, the Mariners might have to eat some of that contract. They might have to trade a prospect even along with that just to get off Castillo. And what happened when, you know, the White Sox are absorbing all of his contract, and not only that, but giving the Mariners back a top 15 prospect in their system from the White Sox, that's huge. And you got to believe that Castillo's play over the last month and a half really contributed to that. So I know Luis Castillo's been getting a lot of hate. I know he's been getting a lot of just talk about him because he's clearly the weak link of this great starting rotation. But props to him for just boosting his trade value just enough so Jerry DePoto and the guys can get this done.
1: In his defense, I think some of that hate is just coming from the players who want to fire everybody and the team's never good enough and blah, blah, blah, blah, blah. I think overall, Mariner fans love Luis Castillo. They respect what he's done. They're sad to see him go, but they also know that it's a good baseball move. Mariners insider Shannon Dreyer says Luis Castillo's presence in the clubhouse will be deeply missed.
2: I noticed that something was a little bit off when we did our walk-off interviews today, and it just seemed the guys really wanted to get to the clubhouse quickly. I think the news may have gotten to them by that time. Luis Castillo has been such an important part of this team. Every starter in that rotation has talked about the help that he has given them, how he has led that group. And you think back to 22, A, what he did for the Mariners and a postseason run and in the postseason, and then just also how he brought up that fledgling group of homegrown starters. So this is going to hit them hard. I think they've been preparing themselves a little bit for it. I think they knew that they were not going to come out of this as an intact rotation, but he has been important to everybody in that rotation. I'm thinking specifically of Emerson Hancock when I asked him a couple of weeks ago, who do you watch the most who's most similar to you? Say you're both pitching in the same series that you might learn something. He said Castillo. Bryce Miller has talked quite a bit about how Castillo has helped him, as has Logan Gilbert. So tough to see this band broken up.
0: And just the hard decisions you have to make when you have such a deep array of talent like the Mariners have in starting pitching. On, you know, 25 other MLB teams, Luis Castillo is a pretty good four or five starter on that rotation. The Mariners just happen to be one of those that really doesn't need him.
1: The Athletic's Jim Bowden says that the Mariners even got some value for this trade.
3: Sir Anthony Dominguez goes over to Seattle. Look, they had him in the closer role. That didn't work out. He's not a closer. We all know that. He's a better setup reliever. And in fact, when he went to that role, last four outings has not given up a run. So that's a little bit of bullpen depth there for Seattle. But the key to the deal, Hakeem, is Boston Smith that you mentioned. This is a guy, a prospect that's a double A, a left-hand hitter. He was drafted in the sixth round by the Washington Nationals. He was traded this past offseason for Curtis Meade. And this is a kid that's got 25 home run power, and he draws walks. So high on base guy, big power. Problem is his defense. Not a very good defender. But catcher, DH, left field, you can put him out there as long as he hits enough. So I look at this from the Mariners' perspective. They get bullpen depth. They get a good prospect in this deal. And more importantly, they get Castillo's money off their books.
1: Yeah, that's the whole thing. That's what everyone's talking about. The Mariners basically struck gold doing that.
3: First of all, with the Seattle Mariners, they've had a logjam in their starting rotation. Luis Castillo, quite frankly, was their sixth starter, really, on this team. They were trying to find a way to move one of the starters. They've been trying to move Luis Castillo for a year and a half, haven't been able to do it. They have a top pitching prospect in the minor leagues named Cade Anderson, who is the best pitching prospect in baseball. Some people rank him as the best prospect in baseball. He's major league ready, and so they were trying to find a home for Castillo. They finally found one today. What a way to start August for them. And surprisingly, the Chicago White Sox were willing to absorb the entire contract, which is a surprise considering the season that Luis Castillo has had and the decline that we've seen in his strikeout rate, walk rates, and basically every other metric that we take a look at.
1: You know, one of the things you have to keep in mind here, a player is worth what someone else is willing to pay for it, right? You know, Luis Castillo to us was the sixth man in the rotation. He was the guy that had fallen off, and there was way too much money on the books there. Meanwhile, if you're the Chicago White Sox, all of a sudden you find yourself in contention. You're in first place in the Central, and by the way, the American League is pretty weak. You might have a chance to maybe even surprise a few people, win a few series, maybe even get to the World Series. You need a guy like a Castillo.

0: The value there is much more important to them. Yeah, they'll eat the cost because where else are they going to get a starting pitcher right about now? Right? I mean, this was a perfect move for them.
1: Yeah, totally right. I think, you know, as guys who've been following the Mariners in this great starting rotation, you get numb to the idea of a pitcher having a really solid stretch. And that's what Luis Castillo had over most of June and July, is he put together a pretty solid stretch of starting baseball. It still wasn't good enough for him to make a, you know, make an unquestionable run for one of these spots in the Mariners rotation. But like you said, for a team like the White Sox, for a team that, you know, is trying to get on the board and trying to establish that sort of culture that the Mariners were once upon trying to do, it does make a lot of sense for them. And, you know, the really curious thing about ahead of this trade deadline was, okay, well, what is this push to get Cade Anderson a spot in this rotation going to look like? Once that Castillo trade happened, the eyes were on Emerson Hancock and George Kirby, thinking like, okay, well, now we're down to five starters again. Do we want to bring it down to four and we can get Cade a spot in this rotation heading into the home stretch? That ultimately didn't end up being the case, and I think it's for the better, but that was a real question. Kirby and Hancock were both real names that were on the trade block.
0: You know what's going to happen? This will be so Seattle Mariners. So now Bryce Miller gets Castillo kind of off his back, his piggyback, if you will. And now everyone's, okay, Bryce, you're going to piggyback with Cade Anderson.
1: Oh, man. Even Bryce, such a jovial, happy guy, even he couldn't put a smile on it.
0: I know. You know, it's just, we're not going to piggyback Cade. No, we can't. Just put him in the bullpen. If we need him, he's a starter. We
1: Please,
0: get it.
1: No more piggyback.
0: No. But, you know, we knew leading up to now that you know, we were in that situation. You know, you and I agree that the piggyback technically worked.
1: It did.
0: And so now here we are. Now we're into the second half. Trade deadline's behind us. All-star break is behind us. We are into the second half of the season. It's rolling. And by the way, the Houston Astros just took over first place. By the way, the Mariners are down there in third place. But we'll get a shot at some of these teams here in the near future. So it's time to put up or shut up, right? I mean, you're gonna have our newest member, Taylor Ward, in the lineup, probably batting about sixth. And then you're going to have Brendan Donovan back in the leadoff spot. At this point, Seattle Mariners and skipper Dan Wilson, there you go. We gave you a good lineup by all accounts. And who knows? Maybe Ref Snyder will heat up for the playoffs. But this is the team. This is your team. It's time. Any pitching issues that we have, launch the Cade Anderson Alert 5 fighter. Right? I mean, that's what we got. That's a good team versus this American League West. If we don't do this, it is 100% on these players. This is on Julio and Cal and Naylor. Randy's doing his job. Canzone's doing his job. Cole Young's doing his job. You know, Cole Emerson, you know, he's doing his job. JP was doing his when he wasn't banged up. You know, so, I mean, it's time. You know, that 2-3-4 situation, they it's time to put up and get on with it. And by the way, Dan Wilson, it's not time in the press conferences anymore. We don't need your silver lining after a loss. If we lose, don't tell us the three good things that happened. Tell us how we're going to win the next friggin' game. Tell us how you're going to open up a can of whoop-ass for the next series. That's what I want to hear. I want to know where we're going. I don't want to know the three nice little cute things that work for these guys in their career, so when they're playing for somebody else in 2 years, because there's a work stoppage probably next year. I mean, it's time, right? I mean, it's flipping time. At this point right now, Mariner fans, starting tomorrow night, you know, give or take the bullpen wonkiness, because we still have to get our, you know, Brash has got to come back. After that, this is the team we asked for. This was the team we were all excited about.
1: This is August. This is the Mariners' time. This is, I mean, I don't remember a month that has meant this much to the team. In terms of after this month, we're either going to be like, okay, like you have control of the division. Once you're there, you can beat any team in the playoffs. There's real World Series aspirations out of this. Or we come out of the month being like, man, this is not the team I thought this was. All the warning signs they gave us throughout the season, the defense, the hitting, the bullpen decisions, all that came to fruition. And we're actually out of this division race, and we got to start thinking about some serious changes. And, you know, maybe a change at the helm next year. There's so many things that we could be talking about after August. But you're right. This is time for the players to put up. And a really interesting thing you noted that I'm just starting to think about is, you know, with this rotation, Castillo being out, like, God forbid any one of these starters gets injured. But if one of them goes out, Tate Anderson's coming up, and there's no question about it. We're going to get a look

0: at him, and that's a real possibility. So the Cade Anderson thing is really impending. I think it's interesting now with Taylor Ward on the team. How quickly does he take Rob Refsnyder's spot? We know this team really likes Rob and wants to give him the shot at it, but when you get a guy like Ward who leads the league in walks, you know, what kind of a shot is he going to get at it? Is he just going to be your everyday right fielder when he comes back? Is it going to be a split between him and Rob? Could he be hitting near the top of the lineup against some of these lefties? I'm curious to see how Dan Wilson and DePoto play out this Taylor Ward twist that we just got.
1: Yeah, this is the time right here. This could be one of these remarkable seasons where we're like, okay, we put it all together and we had our run. And I remind you, that was the narrative a year ago at this time. When we got Naylor and Suarez, and all of a sudden we got a little momentum there, and we kind of solidified what the lineup was going to be, and we were off and running, and we won the division. Here we are again. It's been bumpy, all the things. It's been based more on what the expectations are. Rightfully so, we should have had the expectations, but now it's time. This team, you know, again, it's been a weird year for all of baseball in the American League, I should say. I mean, obviously what's happening in the National League, all the right teams are pretty much doing what they're supposed to be doing. But over in the American League, it's time. Step up and be that team. You know, if again, if Boston can reel off 15 straight, if Texas can find a way to get right back in. Remember, we were laughing at them and their hitting woes and all the things. They found a way to take over the division. And then the Astros, I mean, at no point were they going to see, you know, they were never going to get to 500. They're three games over. They're winning the division by three games. I mean, they've won 9 of 10, 6 in a row. So, I mean, we can be that team, and now it's time for us to be that team. Everybody except the Angels has tasted first place this year. It's our time now to go take over and win this flipping thing. This is our divisional title to defend.
0: And that's the thing, like, and that's why all of this has this weightiness to it and this looming sense of, oh my God, is like, if not now, when? The American League isn't getting any worse than it is right now. The AL West is not getting any worse than it is right now. The Athletics are like right there. They're gonna be a real good team in the next couple of seasons. If the Mariners, with this rotation, with the hitters they've added, with the names they have, if they can't do it this season with the field they're competing against in this American League, I mean, when is it going to be their year? And I think that's part of the reason why these expectations are so hefty right now is, like, you got to capitalize on what we're seeing right now.
1: You absolutely do. AI said they were going to win it all in 2027. The players and owners are basically saying there isn't going to be a 2027. So to answer your question, when's the next Mariners opportunity? If it's not this year, it's 2028.

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3: Let's bring in the commissioner, Adam Silver. 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
5: Jim Rome here with your Rome Report. Another bad day for Tony Romo as CBS announced it's placing him on leave following his arrest last week on suspicion of driving under the influence. The network also announced J.J. Watt will work those games that Romo misses. Also not a good sign. And it leaves so many unanswered questions. How many games will he miss? Is it a suspension or are they setting it up to fire him? And will anybody miss him while he's gone? Now that one I can answer, no. You do know you have one of the best jobs in the business, right? An incredible job that you probably could have had for 25 or 30 more years if you just put in the work and not get picked up for driving under the influence, allegedly. But apparently, you couldn't do either because you ask any average viewer and they will tell you your performance has fallen off dramatically. And as for avoiding an OWI, well, we've all seen the footage. I'm not sure why CBS likes you so much. Just be glad they do and hope this is temporary and that they haven't already fired you and just haven't told you yet. I'm Jim Rome.
6: This is the story of the one. 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
8: Good afternoon, I'm Jason Upton. The Mariners made a pair of big moves ahead of today's trade deadline. They acquired outfielder Taylor Ward in a trade with the Orioles this afternoon to complete their quest for a right-handed bat. In exchange, they sent right-handed reliever Alex Hoppe and a pair of minor league pitchers to Baltimore. Ward is taking a step back in the power department, going from 36 home runs last year to just 7 so far this season, but currently leads the American League in walks. The 32-year-old will enter free agency after the season ends. Over the weekend, the M's also dealt Luis Castillo to the White Sox in exchange for veteran reliever Sir Anthony Dominguez, veteran outfielder Nolan Jones, and double-A catching prospect Boston Smith. Smith was ranked as a number 15 prospect in the White Sox farm system per MLB Pipeline.
9: Sir Anthony, what a great first name. That's all one word, right? It's S-E-R.
8: Yeah,
9: right?
8: Exactly.
9: But it's Sir Anthony.
8: It's a great first name.
9: Yeah, it is.
8: Chicago will also absorb the entirety of Castillo's contract, which is

0: valued at roughly $30 million through the end of next season. Trades come on the heel of a thrilling weekend for the Mariners, who walked off the Minnesota Twins in back-to-back games. Kyle Raleigh hit a game-winning ground out on Saturday to snap Seattle's three-game skid. Then, Cole Demerson delivered his first career walk-off yesterday to give the win the M's.
1: Fairchild, the winning run. 1-2. Line, base hit, ball game. Cole Demerson, his first career walk-off knock, and the Mariners take down the Twins in 9, 7-6. They walk him off for the second consecutive day.
2: And a big moment for Cole Demerson. Has been struggling of late.
0: Cole was all smiles in the post-game interview after his first career walk-off.
3: It was a roller coaster of emotion, I'm not even gonna lie. Thank God for this dugout and these fans. You know, this team doesn't stop fighting, you know. It's so fun being out here, and let's just keep winning.
4: This is your first ever walk-off hit at the major league level. How do you slow down the game in moments like this? And again, I just said it was the first time you've done it at this level.
3: Honestly, a testament to Robles and Nails getting on base, you know. At the end of the day, all I had to do was put the bat on the ball, and they were going to score. So going up there with all that confidence, you know, it just had to happen.
4: Tell me about what this team is doing right now, because this is a huge series win against the Twins in front of you guys right now in the wild card standings. You guys only have 48 games to go. I mean, you got to start stacking up series wins.
3: Yeah, this team's going to keep grinding. We're going to keep winning, and this team doesn't stop fighting. So it's exciting. It's going to be exciting next 48 games.
0: Emerson's hit saved the Mariners. They nearly fumbled a 6-0 lead going into the eighth. They have the day off today before continuing their homestand of three games against the Detroit Tigers starting tomorrow. Coverage begins at 5:30, first pitch at 6:40 right here on KPUG with Emerson Hancock on the mound. There's plenty more action around the majors before today's trade deadline. The defending champion Dodgers got the biggest prize by adding two-time Cy Young Award winner Tarek Skubal from the Tigers. Mariners division rival Astros also made a splash. They acquired center fielder Dalton Varsho from the Blue Jays in exchange for their starter Spencer Arrighetti. Varsho also just got his first hit as a Houston Astro, as they're currently playing the Blue Jays. They trail 1-0 in the second. Meanwhile, the Rangers currently trailing the Giants 2-0 in the second. So looking good for the Mariners in the division today.
5: Yeah, we could use a couple of losses by both of those teams right about now.
0: No doubt about it. Astros have been one of the hottest teams in the majors, along with the Red Sox, who traded for three-time All-Star catcher Adley Rutschman from the Orioles. Elsewhere in the AL West, the Angels shipped off outfielder Joe Adele to the Guardians, who Mariners fans will remember for robbing them of three home runs in a single game earlier this season. Former Mariner Robbie Ray got traded from the Giants to the Padres. The Giants also traded three-time batting champ Luis Arraez to the Phillies. The Bells are officially playoff-bound. Bellingham swept the Victoria Harbor Cats over the weekend to clinch the number 2 seed in the North Division. They'll now host Game 2 and Game 3 if needed for the opening round of the West Coast League playoffs. Tickets are on sale now for their first home playoff game at bellstickets.com. It'll take place this Saturday against a to-be-determined opponent. Bells are kicking off their final series of the regular season tonight against the Edmonton Riverhawks. Could be a preview of their first playoff series with Edmonton and Victoria, currently tied for third seed in the North. First pitch is at 6:35. Make sure to bring your friendship bracelets for Taylor Swift night at Joe Martin Field. Former Huskies standout is calling it a career after just one season. The New Orleans Saints announced today that they're placing wide receiver Jalen Polk on the retired list. The 24-year-old was drafted by the Patriots in the second round of the 2024 draft after playing three seasons at UW. He caught for nearly 1,200 yards and 9 touchdowns in his final year as a major piece of the Huskies' run to the national title game. Polk has not yet spoken on his decision to retire. In other NFL news, ESPN reports that Chicago Bears safety Kobe Bryant will be sidelined for 8 to 10 weeks after injuring his left knee in practice today. Bryant was the Seahawks' starting safety during their Super Bowl run last season before he signed a 3-year, $40 million deal with the Bears. U.S. Soccer announced this morning that Mauricio Pochettino has signed a new contract to continue as manager through the 2030 World Cup. Most of his staff will also stay on the team. Pochettino was hired in 2024 after the U.S. has a disastrous group stage exit at Copa America. He led the U.S. to their second ever knockout round win and a round of 16 appearance at this year's World Cup before falling to Belgium. And the Storm are back tonight. They're on the road for the first leg of back-to-back games against the New York Liberty with a chance to snap their 8-game skid. Seattle's coming off a 9-point loss to the Atlanta Dream on Friday. They now sit at the bottom of the league standings with just 6 wins to their name this year. They now face a Liberty team that's fighting for the playoffs with just 2 months left in the regular season game. Already underway, nearing the end of the third quarter, the Storms trail by 12. I'm Jason Upton. For more, head to mybellinghamnow.com.

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1: I'm Nick DeLuca. Monday night, Major League Baseball, 3 games in progress. A few more on the way post-trade deadline. Cubs opening up a series with the Dodgers at Wrigley tonight. First pitch a few minutes away. Chicago bolstering the rotation, adding Clay Holmes and Kevin Gausman over the last couple days. ESPN's Buster Olney says they had a strong deadline.
2: A couple weeks ago, we were talking to Craig Counsell, Cubs manager, and he said, it's no mystery. We need pitching, pitching, and pitching. They've had so many injuries, so to add Kevin Gausman. And now Clay Holmes today, a guy who his sinker ball is going to be a great match for that infield. The home field advantage that the Cubs have in Wrigley Field. I think there's two great adds for Chicago.
1: Only on SportsCenter, the Yankees acquiring outfielder Elliot Ramos from the Giants today. Ramos was an all-star in 2024, has a 728 OPS in 74 games this season. Yankees opening a series with the Cardinals tonight in the Bronx. St. Louis leads 3-0, top of the third. Alec Burleson with a two-run homer in that one. The Nationals dealing Foster Griffin, all-star starter for a first time this season, has a 306 ERA in 22 starts this year. Washington on top of the Phillies, 3-0. Dalen Lyle, two-run shot in the top of the second. That one now in the bottom of the fifth inning. Phillies acquiring Luis Arraez from the Giants earlier today. Arraez has an NL-leading 324 batting average, three-time All-Star.
3: Hey, this is Rich Eisen. 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
3: Countdown to kickoff continues for the Seahawks. Hall of Fame game coming up on Thursday. Sure, it's a couple of crappy teams. What is it, Carolina, Arizona? We'll get a good look at that Arizona Cardinal team we're going to beat twice this year. You really think about that. I don't want to jinx anything, and I certainly don't want to take the Seahawks season for granted, but we are the defending Super Bowl champs, and Arizona is not. And we've beaten them like, what is the number now? I keep meaning to Google that. Is it 10, 11, 12 times in a row? I don't even know how many times we've beaten the Cardinals in a row. But you get a good look at them this week in that Hall of Fame game.
4: Yeah, I saw something with the Cardinals, that Jeremiah Love, third overall pick in the draft, is second on their depth chart in their running back room for this Hall of Fame game, which shouldn't really mean anything, but it's kind of weird that the guy you drafted third overall, a generational running back prospect, is not your starter. Sure, it's a preseason game. But that was just a little weird to me. I don't know.
3: Well, it's Arizona. What are you expecting from them? So, football season continues to draw closer and closer. Is this, or was yesterday the last Sunday that we're not going to have football until February of next year?
4: Man, is it preseason already coming
3: up?
4: Wow.
3: Yeah, here we go. Well, that's the Hall of Fame game kicking everything off, right?
4: Yeah. It's nine straight, by the way.
3: Nine straight against Arizona. So we have a shot at double digits against them.
4: Yeah.
3: But, let's get a good look at that Cardinal team, huh? And then, of course, Hard Knocks over on HBO starting tomorrow.
4: 6 o'clock, first episode drops either on HBO Max or streaming live on, or all live on HBO at 6. I'm very excited to see what we get out of that.
3: This is going to be good, right? I think it's going to be a lot better than we initially thought. It seems like the Seahawks front office was going to homogenize the whole thing and just kind of turn it into a PR thing. But you can't really use Hard Knocks that way. Mm-hmm. I'm sure if you want stuff that not show up, you probably get some creative control over that. But I don't think it's going to be some sunshine and lollipops, and there's going to be some stuff.
4: I love how Mike McDonald in that clip from there. There's a little promo clip for what's to come in Hard Knocks, and I love how he makes his team comfortable, because he was talking in front of the whole team about like expectations, what are we going to look like, and he's like, guys, like, I'm the most awkward person in the United States. Like, this is going to be weird for me, too. Just be yourselves and have a fun time. And, like, that's just a great way to make a group of guys be like, okay, yeah, like, how could I be worse than Coach over here? He's going to make a fool of himself. Like, I'll be just fine. I love Mike McDonald, man. He's going to come off so well during Hard Knocks to the rest of the country.
3: Yeah, I'm curious how much they're going to show John Schneider. I mean, this is going to be good. This is going to be good. What else? The team itself. You know, one of the things I was talking about earlier when you weren't in the room here is, you know, this team, there's a national narrative out there that we lost a bunch of key players, right? And like Kobe Bryant, that was a tough loss. And by the way, it looks like it's going to be a tough loss for the next 8 weeks for Chicago, huh? But we have some guys that I don't want to say forgot about, but Barner is coming back. And, by the way, remember Torrey Horton, how high we were on him? Think about how Horton and Rashid Shaheed together. I mean, this is going to be absolutely awesome. And Torrey Horton knows how awesome it's going to be.
5: Yeah, you know, that's a lot of speed on the field. Me and him talk every day, both from Cali, so we got a lot to relate on. And, you know, we just talk about, you know, how crazy it is to, you know, finally, you know, get some of those practice reps together and just, just see two speed demons side by side just going at it. So, it's fun out there. And, you know, of course, we still got, you know, the OG General Coop out there coaching us on everything. And you got the technician and, you know, just all around with JSN. You know, it's a lot of things out there that, you know, we're just kind of trying to combine and, you know, see our roles and see how, you know, how much weapons and power we got on the field. And I feel like it's a lot of things that, you know, we got in the bag that we could, you know, switch it up from. And I feel like it's an exciting year to have that.
3: Yeah, so it's going to be nice to have Horton back healthy. And, of course, Rashid Shaheed, after an offseason, I think he's going to come back a smarter receiver, knowing this offense a lot better than he did when he came over from New Orleans. But you notice he mentioned Coop there. Have you been seeing Coop in some

0: some of the preseason catches and all that. He's getting it done.
1: I saw he had one incredible sideline catch.
0: The one-handed catch. There's that, but there's been a lot of others. And everyone's talking about how he's been balling out. And that he really, truly, I mean, obviously we love the guy and everything. But this is not a guy at the downside of his career. I think he's planning to have a pretty good season.
1: Yeah, what Torrey Horton does a great job of explaining in that clip is just how diverse and how many different facets there are to this receiver room. And how everyone has such a, like, cleared out role. Like Coop, for example. Like, he's the vet. He's telling everyone where to be, what to do. He's blocking really well. And he might not come up with, like, you know, the 7 to 8 catches a game you're used to with him back in his prime, but he's going to come up with the 2 or 3 biggest ones like we saw throughout the season. You know, Shaheed and Torton, the explosive play guys, the guy that stretched the field, the guys that open up space over the middle for other ones. That's huge. And then just JSN, the jack of all trades who can do it all. Plus, you got a red zone target like A.J. Barner in there. Everyone has such specific roles that complement each other so well. I really think this receiver room and the targets the Seahawks have are underrated in terms of where they stack up to the rest of the league.
0: You left a target out of there. Jadarian Price says he's excited to show off his improved pass-catching skills out of the backfield.
2: That's one thing I've worked on since high school. I've continuously gotten better at it throughout college, and then that's one thing that people question going into the pros. So I worked on it and just continue to work on it and understand the space and catching abilities. So.
3: How do you assess where you are at that?
2: Like I said, I'm improving, and I've shown countless times in practice that I can catch the ball. Still need to show my pass protection a little more, but we're going day by day.
1: Did someone die when that reporter was asking that question? What happened in the background there?
0: There was definitely Blue Angels flying over all of the press conferences. And then, I don't know, it seems like they turn the sound down from the background stuff, and then they try to jack the reporters up so you can kind of hear them. I don't understand. The Seahawks have a really nice state-of-the-art facility. Can we mic up the people asking questions? I don't see that being that hard of a thing to do. Because literally, I mean, some of these guys can be taken out of context. We do like to play the press conferences in their entirety, or at least, you know, large chunks of them, so you can really get an idea. And it feels like you're getting out. Yeah, that's been pretty important to me. I plan to do a lot of that. Right, yeah, and that's how I'm going to do it. You're exactly right.
1: Like the teacher in Peanuts.
0: Exactly what it is, and the parents, right? You know, some people hear our show that way, just so you know. All right, let's take a timeout.
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0: Director Kenneth Kern was presented with a special $5,000 award for his dedication and perseverance despite suffering major impact from the recent floodings. The $5,000 awards are split, with half going to the educators and half for use in their schools. 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
1: All right, so we know that Castillo is off to Chicago to pitch for the White Sox. We know that they picked up his great big chunk of contract. Boy, it must be nice to have an off year knowing that you're going to make $30 million next year. That's got to be nice. So he's gone, and the Mariners got a little bit better. We got a guy who can apparently hit left-handed pitching. That's nice, right? We've been wanting that for quite some time.
2: Yeah,
1: you're right.
3: You also thought that with Rob Refsnyder, so let's hope that's not a repeat. But, hey, he's been doing it this season. He gets on base. Moneyball stuff over there. I'm really excited to see what we get out of him.
1: So where are we at with the Astros? The Astros beat the living daylights out of the Rangers this weekend, and they take over first place. The guys on ESPN Houston, as always, not all that happy. They're not thrilled about the Astros' trade to acquire Blue Jays center fielder Dalton Varsho. They're like, what?
4: There seems to be some glowing reviews of this trade because the idea is, well, Dalton Varsho, yeah, he's having a down season, but usually his slugging numbers are insane. That is one of the more amazing things that you not only come up as a catcher and play the outfield, but it's center field and you play it well, so... That is pretty amazing. But, yeah, I don't like this deal.
2: The other con that I would look at, like, Dalton Varsho isn't performing that well. So, like, what are you getting with the bat? Is he helping you extend this lineup at all? I question that. It is a rental. He's in the final year of his deal. Arrigetti has not been pitching well. I get it. I get that. But Arrigetti did win a Pitcher of the Month earlier this season, and we know the upside of Spencer Arrigetti. Like, do I think Arrigetti is like a Cy Young contender? Of course not. Do I think Arrigetti has the potential to be a number three starter on a good big league rotation? I do.
3: It's confusing to me why a team like the Astros, that's so good offensively and is in desperate need of pitching, would give away a pitcher, like they said, who had won Pitcher of the Month earlier, who might not be having a blow, like an incredible season, but is at least one of your top three on your staff, for a guy that's been having an underwhelming season offensively. And again, Varsho is a really good defensive center fielder, but that doesn't make sense, paired with the fact that I saw this rumor that apparently they had a deal on the table to send Brian Abreu, one of their best bullpen guys, to Minnesota for an outfielder, which also makes no sense. Apparently it was vetoed by the Astros owner himself. So there's a big want on this team to ship away pitching, double down on offense, which is certainly one philosophy, but I'm not so sure about what the Astros are doing here at the deadline.
1: Yeah, is it really just leaning into your strength? I mean, that offense is really, really strong. We saw that 11 runs and then 5 runs and 7 runs against the Rangers this weekend. ESPN's Buster Olney says the Red Sox and the Astros both trying to capitalize on a very weak American League.
5: The Astros and Red Sox epitomize the American League right now, right? I was ready to write off the Red Sox in mid-June. A week ago, I was talking to executives of other teams and wondering, should the Astros sell off guys? You know, it looked like they weren't going to be able to keep up with those other teams. Now they vault into first place. Now they're buyers. Welcome to the American League.
3: So funny how the tides turn. Same thing with the Marlins over in the National League, where you're the hottest team in baseball for a month, and then you just fall apart and it goes bad. But, yeah, this is what the American League has afforded these teams. Boston was out of it this first month. They fired their manager. There's no coming back, and all of a sudden they're buyers. They're in firm positioning for a wild card spot. The Astros are in, you know, solid positioning for the AL West. This stuff changes fast, which is, again, why I'm not giving up on the Mariners just yet. They could easily have one of these stretches in August.
1: Yeah, absolutely true. I saw a headline in the Seattle Times, you know, questioning, are we selling or are we buying? And getting rid of Castillo has nothing to do with selling, right? We weren't using that for any kind of leverage. We were dumping a salary. I mean, that was literally a salary dump. That's all that was by a guy who was not really performing at the level we needed him to. And we knew that we had other guys like Kate Anderson, Ryan Sloan, that they can come up and do some things. So this kind of frees us up a little bit there. Great, thank you. You know when the teams say, hey, thank you to a guy as they boot him out of town? That's a legit thank you to him. And then after that, I mean, we're not sellers. We're not even we didn't get rid of any of our starting pitchers. I would have bet my life that we were going to send a starter somewhere to get something. We didn't do that. We ended up winners this weekend.
3: And how often do you get a salary dump where in exchange you get a top 15 prospect back from the team you dump that salary on? That is some good negotiating from Jerry DePoto and Hollander. I think I don't want that to go under the radar. That was a great trade over the weekend.
1: Yeah, it certainly was. And so, again, good.

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0: 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That makes a big difference during a time when isolation among older adults is a concern, because it offers some entertainment, inclusion, and community. When Max isn't taking care of the building, he's taking care of the residents. 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
3: I saw where the Seattle Seahawks sold for, $9.6 billion? 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The Commanders, 3 years ago, were sold for just over $6 billion, almost $3.6 billion less than Seattle. The Broncos in 2022 sold for $4.6 billion. The Panthers sold in 2018 for $2.2 billion. The Bills in 2014 sold for $1.4 billion. 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I need somebody smart who could help me understand that. 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

0: season, and there's uncertainty on, well, first of all, am I going to have this guy, and there's no games, and you only have him for a year or rental, and whereas your prospects might be in a different position, because if you're a young prospect and you're, let's say you're not on the 40-man roster, or what, you know, you might have, you know, be able to play, you know, you go play winter ball, whatever you can do. So you could, so if there's a question, then if this doesn't interrupt some of the development side of it, then it may be advantageous to have young players. But, you know, if everything just comes to a halt, you're not really sure what you have. And then will you be able to actually enjoy this signing that you made for a guy we're going to lose a year? The other aspect of it is, you know, when you're dealing with all the collective bargaining, some of the things that come out of it might impact how free agents are chosen or affected. So, for example, are you lose a free agent, are you going to get a draft pick in replace or not? And if that rule changes, that's also going to impact whether you hold on to somebody and wait until, you know, later to sort of move the guy, like Scooble, right? Scooble, mm-hmm. Why do you want to get rid of him now? Because you can get the most value in the season. You get trade pieces, you get, you know, all these things now. But if you wait, if the Tigers waited till the offseason, then they would maybe get a draft pick or something like that. Well, if that system changes and all of a sudden there's no compensation, then then you really don't want to hold on to him, because you'll absolutely just have nothing but memories of him winning two Cy Young awards.
1: Goodness. I do not envy those who are having to deal with all of that, the players or the front offices right now up against these CBA negotiations. Doug Glanville, ESPN MLB analyst. Thanks, Doug. I know you're dealing with a travel nightmare. I appreciate you hopping on with me.
0: Okay, Amber. Thanks for having me.
1: Of course. Coming up next here on Amber and Ian with Mio O'Brien filling in for Ian tonight. Who will be the starting quarterback for the Cleveland Browns in 2026? I think Deshaun Watson wants a new deal. I'm not even kidding. Right here on ESPN Radio.
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0: position where you need a right-handed power hitter and you need a third baseman. Rosarena can't play defense. He needs to be your DH. Put Brandon Donovan in the left field. Put Robles full-time in right field. Hang on to Luke. And get rid of all these extra guys that can't do things for us. They can't lay a bunt down. They can't heal a base. They can't fill in when we need somebody to move a runner. So we've got ourselves locked into a heavy left-handed hitting lineup, and we're stuck from getting an acquisition because we've overpaid for a pitcher that nobody in baseball wants.
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3: I'm Nick DeLuca. Monday night in Major League Baseball. All the dust settling from the trade deadline. The Dodgers trying to avoid a fourth straight loss tonight, beginning a series with the Cubs at Wrigley. 7-4 Chicago, bottom of the fifth inning. Cubs with 3-2 run homers up. All-star Justin Robleski, Seiya Suzuki, Kevin Alcantara, and Carson Kelly all going deep. Michael Busch adding a solo shot as well to stake the Cubs to the 3-run lead. Chicago active at the deadline, acquiring Clay Holmes to bolster the starting rotation this afternoon. Kevin Gausman acquired last night as well. Yankees acquiring outfielder Elliot Ramos from the Giants, was an all-star in 2024, has a 728 OPS so far this year. Their other deadline addition, Luis Garcia Jr., making his Yankees debut tonight in the series opener against the Cardinals. St. Louis on top, though, 6-3 in the top of the seventh inning. Alec Burleson with a two-run homer early to set the table for St. Louis. Burleson adding another two-run shot. Pair of homers, four driven in for him on the night. Austin Wells going deep for the Yankees. Elsewhere, the Pirates upgrading their pen, adding Luke Weaver in a trade with the Mets this afternoon, taking on the Brewers in the top of the seventh. Pirates lead it 4-3. Spencer Horwitz bases clearing double in the top of the third. The difference right now.
4: Hey, this is Rich Eisen. 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That's Tuesday's Rich Eisen show on Disney+, the ESPN app, and ESPN Radio.

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0: Coming down the stretch here on Amber and Ian. Mia O'Brien's been filling in for Ian tonight. At Mia O'Brien TV is how you find her. At Amber W Sports is how you find me. The new Amber and Ian, in terms of our time slot anyways, a little bit new. I mean, we were always on at this time, but we got on air a little bit later than we used to because now we are 8 to 10 p.m. Eastern, Monday through Friday, because we made room for our new lineup here at ESPN Radio. Matt and Myron head your way from 3 to 5 p.m. Eastern. Which means Freddie and Harry now are 5 to 8 p.m. Eastern. And you can always, and you can also catch the Golics now. They've rejoined our lineup from 10 a.m. to 12 p.m. And of course, unsportsmanlike and Rich Eisman remain in the same slot. So big day here for ESPN Radio. Also a big day for Major League Baseball, Mia, because
1: it's three letters. It's all the same.
0: Whatever. It's all the same. It's Amber and Ian. You're in the Ian slot. You're good. For Major League Baseball, because of course the trade deadline ended a matter of hours ago, and the Dodgers made themselves the story, which is kind of funny because the Dodgers didn't need to make themselves the story, right? I mean, they didn't need to be active at all at the trade deadline, and not only were they active, but they got the best pitcher in baseball.
1: Well, they not only got the best pitcher in baseball, Amber, they also went out and they got a secondary pitcher as well, as if the Dodgers, yeah, you know, didn't have enough arms. And look, I know that there have been, I don't want to say criticisms, but the point has been made that when you look at this Dodgers lineup, you do have questions from a health standpoint. But they do pull off another trade in addition to the Skubal trade with the Tigers. They acquire left-hander Chris Bubich from the Kansas City Royals, and so another starting arm in that rotation. And when you look at this rotation, that right now Shohei Ohtani, the biggest question mark, I would argue, amongst the players who are also working their way back from various health concerns and health issues. Of course, you also have Blake Snell, who has been on the 60-day IL. Tyler Glasnow, also on the 60-day IL. But for me, Shohei Ohtani's a big question mark because while he's been in the lineup at the dish, there have been questions. He's missed starts here, there, everywhere, different reasons every single time. I would say that that's a concern, but now that you've added two more arms to bolster that pitching staff, yeah, no, it's the Dodgers against the field. There's no doubt about it, but they doubled down. Whereas there are other teams that we're going to discuss who maybe could have made a multitude of moves, and instead they only made one. I'm looking at you, New York Yankees. just one. Just one. They're good because they scored. They've had 9 hits tonight. I see Renee cheering in Bristol, so maybe they've actually scored more than 5 runs.
2: So Luis Garcia had his Yankee moment.
1: He earned his pinstripes.
2: Hit a 2-run homer to take the lead over the Cardinals. It's
1: I take back everything I said. I take back everything I said. We only needed one move. Brian Cashman, you were right, if only for tonight.
0: Your grandfather's probably still not happy.
1: Oh, Poppy's definitely up right now, and he's like going to be happy for 5 minutes, and then, you know, inevitably tomorrow when we've got someone, whether it's Paul Goldschmidt or his favorite person that he loves to kick while he's already down, Josh Chisholm, who I know obviously is also battling injuries of his own, when he does something that he doesn't like, you know, we're going to hear about that, and we're not going to hear about Luis Garcia, the acquisition from the Nationals that's helping the Yankees.
0: Well, it's like a true Yankees fan, so at least he's at least your Poppy's keeping them honest. But let's stick with the Dodgers for a second, because when you just mentioned Dodgers or the field, it got me thinking. Typically, if you pose that scenario, would you take Team X or the field? In any sport, at any time, I'm always taking the field, Mia, because the field's always the better bet. In this rare scenario, right now, in the world we're living in Major League Baseball, I feel like most people would take the Dodgers. And that, of course, is indicative of the entire conversation around Major League Baseball as we head into a CBA where the owners want a salary cap. Do you feel comfortable with that equation? Would you take the Dodgers over the field, or because of the health concerns that you just mentioned, would you still feel more comfortable taking the field?
1: I would still take the Dodgers, but with that said, that's largely just because of how many teams at the All-Star break, a grand total of 5 that were above 500 at that point in time. And so when you look at those marks or those records a little bit more in depth here, almost a month after the All-Star break, some teams have climbed a little bit out of that 500 mark. I mean, you know, at this point in time, it's not 5, but still, you look at the National League, I think a team like the Phillies, you know, it's 60-53. The Atlanta Braves, of course, have won 7 of their last 10. They sit at 67-45. Both those teams have certainly tried to bolster their rosters ahead of the stretch run of the season. The Chicago Cubs also traded for Gausman from the Toronto Blue Jays to bolster their pitching staff to try to compete with the Milwaukee Brewers, who arguably next to the Dodgers might have the best rotation

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4: 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Because now everyone is either going to love the Dodgers or hate the Dodgers.
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6: There was a lot of moves made in Major League Baseball ahead of the trade deadline. Nothing bigger than Tarek Skubal to the LA Dodgers, or the Avengers, as some are liking to call the Dodgers at this stage of the game, with all the talent that they have, the depth that they have, and now one of the best pitchers in Major League Baseball. It is Game Night here on ESPN Radio, the all-new ESPN app, SiriusXM Channel 80, and tune in. 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He's Emmett Golden. I'm Q Myers. We will get all things Major League Baseball, trade deadline. We got that recapped, including Skubal to the Dodgers. But first, we like to see what caught our attention like this.
7: I made you look.
1: Game Night. Made you look.
6: All right, Emmett, what caught your attention? What made you look?
8: Well, the WNBA couple games earlier tonight have gone final. The New York Liberty beat the Seattle Storm 95-83. Breonna Stewart with 24 points, 6 assists, 8 rebounds, and 2 blocks in the victory. Sabrina Ionescu, 18 points as well, knocked down 4 of 6 from behind the arc. So that caught my eye. The Liberty, you know, not having the best year. They did win the Commissioner's Cup, but currently 7th in the WNBA standings.
6: Yeah, and they're always a dangerous out, though, right? Regardless of where they are, you know what kind of team they are, what kind of talent they have. And Stewie with that big game, 24 points, 8 boards, and 6 assists. They're always dangerous. So all they got to do, they're one of those teams, Emmett. They just got to get to the dance, because once they're there, some good things could happen for them, and they're definitely going to be there, so you got to watch out for them. But yeah, they picked up a nice little victory over the Seattle Storm, who

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1: To the four corners. Is it the four corners of the earth?
2: Checking.
1: Just want to make
2: sure. I believe that's the saying.
1: Okay. Yeah. Didn't know how many quarters there are.
2: And I checked.
1: Corners.
3: There are no corners.
1: There are no corners.
3: On the earth.
1: Yeah. Unless you're a flat earther.
2: Unless you're a globist, then there's no corners, but.
1: Didn't one of the astronauts send a picture just to say if you're a flat earther, this should change all of that? I never understood that with flat earthers. Like, what happens when you get to the end of the earth?
3: Remember we had this discussion. What is the town that's on the edge?
1: Yeah.
2: We are about to get just
1: a
2: deluge of stay in your lane content right now.
1: I know. I stay in my lane when I go around the globe.
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6: All right, Emmett, are you ready for this one?
7: Yeah.
6: This wild game going on between the Cardinals and the Yankees that right now is, in the top of the eighth? Top of the eighth with two outs. The Cardinals lead 13-7. But check this out. The Cardinals were up 6-0 after four innings, right?
7: Mm-hmm.
6: The Yankees go up 7-6 in the seventh. And the Cardinals only responded with seven runs in the top of the eighth. Like, okay, dang. We'll show you. So now it's 13-7. It's going into the bottom of the eighth, but the Cardinals have 13 runs on 13 hits. And they said, you know, we're going to put a seven-piece up on you in the eighth inning after you thought that you were going to come back and take the lead on us.
7: Man, it's a great game if you're what they call a neutral, right? Like, if you don't have a dog in the fight and you just like to see the scoreboard lit up, that's the game to go to right there because they are lighting it up.
6: I'll tell you what, they lit up the home run. It's like the home run derby is going on in this one. There's been a combined 10 home runs in this game. Tied for the most in the game at Yankee Stadium since 2009. So,
7: it's played at Yankee Stadium. I mean, come on.
6: I mean, look. It's still 10 home runs in the game. That's nothing to shake a stick at. If you're a pitcher, you're thinking, this is not the game I want to make an appearance in. Because most likely, the ball's leaving the park at some stage of the game, right? Look, I'm here in Las Vegas, and I've seen the ball leave the ballpark plenty of times.
7: Right.
6: The A's came here and played a couple in the minor league stadium. And that, I mean, man, they look like they were putting up football scores. Like, what's going on out here?
7: Q, I think you could hit a home run at Yankee Stadium.
6: Hey, look, man, I could hit a home run anywhere, dog. Don't limit me to Yankee Stadium. Why are you trying to limit your boys' abilities, man? See it, be your own people, man.
7: Well, I said you could hit a home run at Yankee Stadium. That's some love.
6: It's not really. That's a backhanded compliment.
7: Hey, I saw you got footage. You didn't send me the clips.
6: That's right.
7: Yeah, hitting bombs and celebrity all-star games and everything.
6: Softball games. But they're hitting bombs in the regular game, and it's 10 home runs so far, tied for the most. But look. It's only the bottom of the eighth, so there's still time for this game to get flipped up on its head once again. It's game night here on ESPN Radio, the all-new ESPN app, SiriusXM Channel 80, and TuneIn. 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He's Emmett Golden. I'm Q Myers. And speaking of the Yankees, well, they got busy at the trade deadline.
7: Mm-hmm.
6: I say that very hesitant because I've seen plenty of Yankee fans say, yeah, not enough. Didn't do enough to what they wanted to see their Yankees do. They got their first baseman, second baseman, Luis Garcia Jr., and then outfielder Helio Ramos, and that's about it.
7: Yeah. I know they really needed a catcher. You know, I think that's probably what most Yankee fans are upset about. Those things are weird because I get it. I think sometimes fans are like, all you got to do is go to a team and say, give me your catcher. Like, it ain't that simple.
6: Sounds good, right?
7: Right. Yeah. It's not that simple. Like, oh, all you got to do is just trade for this guy. I'm sure they gave it that effort and they tried. It didn't work out, but something tells me they're going to be okay. You know, you're not like, you know, they're right now, they're 2.5 games out of the AL East behind the Rays. They're at the top of the of the wild card, if I'm not mistaken. So, look, they'll be okay, but I do understand there was an issue you needed to fix. You weren't able to necessarily fix that one.
6: Well, the Yankees catchers had 8 home runs this season entering tonight. Only 3 teams had fewer. So, you know, that's something that they're looking at, and that's one reason why they're talking about adding a catcher, and they just weren't able to get that done. Here's Brian Cashman, Yankees general manager, talking about their attempts to get that catcher.
8: You know, we grinded through the market of catching. First, you know, we do believe that we have quality catching, but obviously the offensive side, which has been a struggle for our team overall, not just at the catching position, you know, made us certainly shop in that aisle if

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0: money is in baseball. I was like, oh, man. Nah, man, you got to play football. You got to play basketball. He says, son, the money is in baseball. And all these years later, look like Grandpa knew what he was talking about. The money is definitely on the diamond.
1: Yeah, unless you're like 6'9", then the money's in the NBA. But still, that in baseball
0: money cuts different, man.
1: No salary cap. And what's weird is, at the beginning of your career in baseball, if you weren't drafted high and given a big signing bonus, it kind of sucks. Mm-hmm. You know, because you're underpaid. It
0: takes longer to get there.
1: Yeah. Because you're kind of underpaid. But when you get there.
0: Right.
1: Oh, they open the bank wide open for you.
0: So real quick, Emmett, are you taking the Dodgers or taking the field to the World Series?
1: No, I'm taking the Dodgers.
0: I'm taking the field, man. I'm taking the field, right? Because, you know, I mean, once you get into the postseason, we saw what Toronto did last year. They pushed the Dodgers to the limits, right?
1: Right.
0: You just got to get to the postseason, man. And that's why I love October and I love baseball. He's Emmett Golden. I'm Q Myers. Speaking of baseball, what about Babe Ruth? What about Babe Ruth? Was he real or was he a fictional character? That's next on ESPN Radio on the all-new ESPN app.
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6: Chicago Bears' big name free agent was injured today in training camp. I'm Q Myers, Bears safety. Kobe Bryant will be sidelined for 8 to 10 weeks after injuring his left knee during Monday's practice. Sources told ESPN's Adam Schefter he was injured during one-on-one drills in the first padded practice of training camp and expressed visible frustration before riding in the cart back to the facility. Bryant hyperextended his knee and sustained a bone bruise and a small fracture, but is not expected to need surgery to recover, the sources told Schefter. He is Chicago's marquee free agent addition, signed a 3-year, $40 million contract with the Bears. Jalen Petrie is the first Guardians cap signature athlete. Guardians cap announced that on Monday, Petrie finished last season wearing the padded helmets, which are meant to enhance protection against head injuries in Houston's final 8 games. He's 27 years old. He suffered a concussion in week 9 against the Broncos. When he returned 3 weeks later, he became the first player in Texans history to wear the Guardian cap in a regular season game. He shared at the time that the process wearing one was ultimately a family decision. And in the WNBA, the Liberty defeated the Storm 95-83. Breonna Stewart had 24 points, 8 rebounds, and 6 assists for New York. While the Aces, they topped the Dream 109-87. Jackie Young messed around and had a triple-double, 28 points, 11 rebounds, and 10 assists. And the Mercury and the Phoenix and the Chicago Sky, I should say, are late in the fourth quarter with Chicago holding a 94-89 lead over Phoenix, who acquired Kelsey Plum before the trade deadline. She has 17 points in 16 minutes for Phoenix. For more scores and analysis, check out ESPN.com and the all-new ESPN app. Coming up, more game night with Emmett Golden and me, Q Myers, here on ESPN Radio.
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10: Got a cool telescope. 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I don't know what kind it was. I just thought it was cool. Just gather cool things as you get older, man.
11: Hey, I'm out on telescopes, all right? 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Every telescope I've ever had in my life, I've never been able to see anything out of it.
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11: I've looked at it through all directions, and it never adds up. I'm like, okay, I can see the belt of Orion. Now let me look through my telescope. And I'm like, where'd it go? I hate telescopes because evidently I don't know how to work.
13: I'm going to guess Joe Burrow's probably buying a more expensive telescope than you are.
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11: I'm sure he is, but Tara, they never work.
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12: You see me right now?
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12: So what we've learned about Emmett Golden is he doesn't believe in ninjas.
11: Mm-mm.
12: And doesn't believe in telescopes. And maybe it's because you were actually looking at ninjas wearing all black through the telescope.
11: Nah, man. Nah, I just think telescopes are bad. You just... science utensils. That's all I think.
13: I just can't get past that Emmett, Mr. like optimist,
11: mm-hmm.
13: loves everyone, just very positive person. I can't get past how exasperated he sounds at the end there where he's like, they just don't work.
11: Because you know how
13: like
11: frustrating
13: the thing
11: it
13: that
11: is?
13: Broke you.
12: Right.

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3: Well, I think that Vinod Khosla, you know, he's not exactly a household name, even though in Silicon Valley, he's obviously well known. Someone very early in the process said, you know, this guy's a killer and don't underestimate his chances to get the team. You know, you never know how these things go, but I think it's an ideal situation in the sense that he's buying a team that obviously is very well run at the moment. And his son, Neil, I think is going to be heavily involved in day-to-day operations on the team. And I think that ownership being involved, not in the minutia of football, but in how football operations work, I think can be a really good thing. And that will be an interesting case study to see over the coming years how it works in Seattle.
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4: They're not going to catch him. 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

0: Imagine if they were healthy, how good
1: right,
0: they would be.
1: Exactly. Right, exactly. They were so good, even though they were dealing with all those injuries. It really blew my mind.
0: Yeah, and I ignored that power station stuff when they first brought it up.
1: I don't know.
0: I don't know, right? Yeah. I don't know. That seems a little
1: suspect for sure. But hopefully Mike Evans is not missing too much time. We'll turn our attention to Major League Baseball. Tarik Skubal, I don't know if you heard, he joined the Dodgers. Yeah, those Dodgers. 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
5: Boston was busy before the Major League Baseball trade deadline. I'm Q Myers, the Red Sox. They acquired three-time All-Star catcher Adley Rutschman in a trade with the Baltimore Orioles. One of three moves baseball's hottest team made ahead of the trade deadline on Monday. The Red Sox also added outfielder Eli White from the Braves and also acquired left-handed reliever Eric Miller and minor league outfielder Carlos Gutierrez from the San Francisco Giants. Boston was not the only division opponent that the Orioles did business with on Monday. Baltimore agreed to trade right-handed reliever Tyler Wells to the Tampa Bay Rays. Also, the Padres, they shored up their rotation at the trade deadline, acquiring left-hander Robbie Ray from the Giants and right-hander Casey Mize from the Tigers. The Cubs, they acquired right-hander Clay Holmes and outfielder Tyrone Taylor from the New York Mets. In the WNBA, the Liberty, they defeated the Storm 95-83. Breonna Stewart at 24 points, 8 rebounds, and 6 assists for New York. While the Aces, they topped the Dream 109-87. Jackie Young messed around and had a triple-double, 28 points, 11 rebounds, and 10 assists to go along with that. And the Mercury, they defeated the Sky 106-101. Newly acquired Kelsey Plum scored 20 points in 20 minutes for Phoenix. For more scores and analysis, check out ESPN.com and the all-new ESPN app. Coming up, more on Tarek Skubal to the Dodgers on game night with Emmett Golden and me, Q Myers, here on ESPN Radio.
6: Coming up on the Tuesday edition of Unsportsmanlike with Chris Canty, Michelle Smallman, and me, Evan Cohen. The 49ers are dealing with another season-ending injury. I'll tell you if losing another wide receiver will impact Brock Purdy this season. It's Unsportsmanlike, 6 a.m. Eastern, right here on ESPN Radio, ESPN2, and ESPNU.
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5: Dodgers are ruining baseball. The Dodgers are ruining baseball. Headline, headline. The Dodgers, they're ruining baseball. Or are they? 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He's Emmett Golden. I'm Q Myers. And those were the words that I kept hearing all Sunday morning, sitting there in the Raiders media room, hearing reporter after reporter, beat writer after beat writer coming in, angry, upset, kicking the ground that they were walking on because Tarek Skubal is going to the Dodgers. And in the trade that was probably the worst kept secret, like everyone knew. It's funny, on Friday night, I was hanging out with one of my buddies, and he's a big Dodger fan, and another Dodger fan walked by, and they started talking. And I said, yeah, Skubal's going to get traded to the Dodgers. I don't know, Q, if that's going to happen. I was like, man, look. That's going to happen. Come Monday, we'll be talking about Skubal to the Dodgers. And the only thing I got wrong was we were talking about Skubal to the Dodgers on Saturday night.
12: Yeah, we had Buster Olney on Hammer and Emmett, 10 a.m. to 1 p.m. Eastern on ESPN Radio.
5: That's tease right there.
12: Yes, sir. And he said if the Dodgers want them, they're going to get them. It was as simple as that. Like, listen, if the Dodgers want to get this done, they're going to get it done. And they did. And fortunately, it was crazy because we think about the Dodgers just throwing money around, which they definitely do that.
5: Right.
12: They got a really good farm system.
0: They got a really good farm system.
12: Yeah, they develop players. That's the only way you can say, I want Tarik Skubal, and you go get him. You got to have the pieces to make that deal, because the Tigers aren't going to just go, okay, you can have him.

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0: This is Heidi Person, Market President and General Manager of the Pacific Northwest Media Group, with a look at some good news in our community that we like to call the upside.
1: The Chuckanut 50K, one of the Pacific Northwest's iconic trail ultra marathons, once again demonstrated that its community of runners is as committed to the trails as they are to racing them. 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
7: 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The Mercury get the victory of the Sky 106-101. 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He's Emmett Golden. I'm Q Myers. Emmett, it's not a surprise that Kelsey Plum was traded from the Sparks. To me, it was a surprise that Kelsey Plum went from the Sparks to the Mercury, who now, after the victory tonight, are a half game behind the Sparks and multiple games behind the Mystics for the last playoff spot. I thought she was going to end up with a contender like the Valkyries, who are currently in the 3 spot in the WNBA rankings, but she ends up in Phoenix with the Mercury, a team that played in the finals against the Aces last year, got swept, and all of a sudden have a season like they're having now at 12-19.
8: Yeah, and they're 5.5 games out of the last playoff spot, and there's not a lot of games left either in the WNBA season. So it was strange on the Mercury side. Like, if you're the Sparks, who cares where you send a person? You just want to maximize the asset.
7: Right.
8: So I don't like them sending her to the Mercury. That didn't matter to me. But from the Mercury standpoint, maybe they feel like this was just an off year, or they feel like they can make a push to grab that last playoff spot. I mean, I don't know. Do you want that? Because congratulations, right now you'll get the Minnesota Lynx, who are playing out of their mind. So maybe this is a move, you know, that they look at for next year. But it was strange to see that.
7: Well, she's a free agent at the end of the year. So to me, she has to sign a contract extension. Like, that's a must happen.
8: Right. Right, you don't make this move unless you plan on paying
7: her.
8: I wouldn't.
7: Right, exactly. And plus what you gave up. You gave up a first-round pick next year, Monique Mokanni, and a second-round draft choice in 2028. Like, that's a lot to give up for a rental player.
8: Oh, a whole lot. Yeah, especially when you're not in the playoffs.
7: Right.
8: You know, if you're the third seed and you're like, man, we really need something to slow down Asia Wilson or Nafisa Collier or whatever. Okay, I understand that for a rent-a-player giving up a lot, but when you're barely in the playoff picture, they're not in the playoffs right now.
7: No.
8: They're, you know, like I said, about 5.5 games out. That's a bold move. They have to plan on extending her, and I'm assuming paying her a pretty penny because, like you said, she'll be a free agent.
7: I'm assuming that they already have some kind of agreement that she's going to sign an extension, because

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10: Scooble to the Dodgers, a.k.a. the Avengers. I have one movie reference because I took it from our good friend, Jeff Passan.
11: Okay.
10: So that's how I got the movie reference, but I understand after looking into the Avengers, I understand what he means with all the talent that they've got. They're like a superhero team.
11: Yeah, I was going to say, so you actually have no idea who's in the Avengers then, but I guess it sounds like you do.
10: I did a little bit of research. I do know that, but I don't go too deep with it. I don't want to go too deep, right? Surface level. When you've been fighting for it all. Again, another lesson. It be your own people. Now, after you dime yourself out, they reiterate it and dime you out again.
11: You got Thor. You got Thor.
10: And
11: I'm going to give you that. I was impressed.
10: I got Thor. I heard Thanos was the bad guy, or Thanos was the bad guy.
11: Yep.
10: And then, what was the one other guy that you... Oh,
11: Captain
10: and then the...
11: America.
10: No, not that cat. The other dude that has a little... the medallion in the middle of his Iron Man.
11: Oh, Iron Man. Yeah.
10: He's
11: Tony
10: cool.
11: Stark.
10: Yeah. He's a cool cat, though, right?
11: Oh, no doubt.
10: If I was an Avenger, I'd be Tony Stark's.
11: Okay.
10: Right?
11: Yeah.
10: He's got just enough gangster in him. He's got gangster in him. I like him.
11: That's a pretty good one. Thor's my favorite. I mean, I can't grow the hair like that.
10: No, you're bald.
11: Yeah, I am. I know. Maybe that's why I'm just jealous. I don't have the lettuce anymore. So I don't know. I like Thor. It's kind of funny, you know. He has a hammer that only he can hold. Well, no, I ain't gonna get into
10: it. Yeah. Hey, leave that one alone, man. You were doing well, and then he started talking about hammers and holding them and all that other stuff.
11: Yeah,
10: go on and leave that alone, man. It's game night here on ESPN Radio, the all-new ESPN app, SiriusXM Channel 80, and tune in. 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That superhero, he's Emmett Golden. I'm Q Myers. And Tarek Skubal, he's a superhero that's added to the Dodgers, right? And which might make them the villains now. You know, we heard Evan Cohen from Unsportsmanlike say this is awesome for baseball because now either you love the Dodgers or you hate the Dodgers. And so that's really good, really fun for the fan base. I don't have to sign up to love them or hate them. I just know what they're doing. They're trying to go for the three-peat. They're trying to make sure that all their I's are dotted, all their T's are crossed. They have everybody that they need. And according to a lot of folks, they are breaking baseball. They are ruining baseball. What does the manager, Dave Roberts, have to say about that?
12: It just seems like there's always blowback with us. People are passionate. We feel good about it. There's nothing that we did that no one else couldn't have done. You know, I just laud our front office. We have to have the players to be able to pull something like this off. And, you know, we still got, you know, arguably one of the top two or three or one or two or three farm systems in baseball, you know, a day later. So it's a credit to a lot of people in this organization.
11: You know what? I think they should embrace it. And I don't mean act like jerks and idiots either by embracing it. I mean you have to be mean to people. I'm not saying that in any form. I'm saying, you know what? We are the best. We do have the most money. We do have the best talent evaluators and prospects in the game.

0: salary here. I mean, right. They figure out ways to get the guys that they want and keep the guys that they want. Most importantly,
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8: 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Braden joined us over on Cafe 104.1 this morning. And now he's joining us here live in The Zone. Braden, good afternoon. 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

0: Yeah, man, it is his team.
1: So, I mean, if Iron Man's a gangster and he's running things, he's running it on his terms.
0: To your point, Iron Man is one of the founding fathers.
1: See? Avengers. Founding fathers. That sounds very gangster to me. That sounds like he should be in New Jack City instead of Avengers.
0: I need that movie. I need to see Iron Man as Nino Brown. Right?
1: I'm Nino Brown, baby. I'm here to take care of my community.
0: Am I my brother's keeper?
1: Exactly.
0: Am I Thor's keeper?
1: Sure. See, this is how we get down on game night. He's Emmett Golden. I'm Q Myers. We show love to the ones that deserve it. We do it next year on ESPN Radio on the all-new ESPN app.
2: 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The 49ers are dealing with another season-ending injury. I'll tell you if losing another wide receiver will impact Brock Purdy this season. 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
2: So let me clean up something that happened in Tahoe. 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
2: 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There was a lot of speculation Diana Rossini involved in this. It's not Diana Rossini.
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4: I saw this movie, Gangsta's Paradise, right?
5: Mm-hmm.
4: Same name of the song, name of the movie.
5: That's easy to remember.
4: I saw that one. I got a certain theme. I used to work with a guy, Paul Catalina. He used to say, Q, you only watch certain theme movies. He said it had to do with hip-hop, has to have some kind of drug theme in it, as I referenced New Jack City in the last segment.
5: Yes, you did.
4: Or it's got to have a Wayans Brothers in it. Which is funny.
5: Not
4: because
5: the Wayans Brothers. I ain't
4: literally
5: see that
4: just
5: coming.
4: Saw Marlon here in Vegas, 2 weekends ago. So maybe he's on to something.
5: Nice.
4: Maybe that's my movie playlist. Hip hop, something with drug themes to it, and a Wayans Brother.
5: Have you seen him?
4: Who?
5: The movie with Marlon Wayans in it. It's about like a young quarterback
4: that's trying to be great. That looked weird to me.
5: It's somewhat of a scary movie.
4: Yeah, I
5: wasn't
4: scary
5: scared by it.
4: I don't like scary
5: yeah.
4: movies.
5: Usually
4: the black guy dies early.
5: Well, I mean, so it happens in the drug movies too. You know what I'm saying?
4: Yeah, but there's multiples.
5: It's say, but then the brother get replaced by another brother.
4: Yeah. Right. In a drug movie, there's a bunch of us, man, so we're good. But in a scary movie, usually we're only a select few. Like only LL Cool J survives the whole thing, right?
5: Touche. You got me.
4: That's all I'm saying. Let's keep that reference around here, man. It's game night on ESPN Radio, the all-new ESPN app, SiriusXM Channel 80, and tune in. We are presented by Progressive Insurance. He's Emmett Golden. I'm Q Myers. We do need to show love to the ones that deserve it like this.
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4: 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Kelsey Plum, she just recently was traded from the Sparks to the Mercury. Her season debut went pretty well. Check it out.
7: Plum fakes, gets it back. Shot clock at 5. 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It hits. What a debut for Kelsey Plum.
6: Nothing can stop me. I'm all the way up.
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4: Kelsey Plum had 20 points in 20 minutes. She came off the bench. Not a bad performance. 20 points in 20 minutes. That's called efficient, right? And the Mercury needs every single point that they can get from Kelsey Plum. They need to win every single game that they have down the stretch. Only 13 of them left, and they are not in the playoff hunt right now after being in the finals just a year ago. So they need to put that work in and start immediately. How about the Liberty and the Storm? Stewie is still Stewie.
8: Stewart trying to shake free and does to hit the shot.
9: That's a tough shot. That's a long defender. Ezzie Magmagor is a great defender. And Stewie's just able to create enough space and utilize her high release.
6: Nothing can stop me. I'm all the way up.
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4: Stewie at 24 points, 8 boards, and 6 assists. And I'm telling you, man, she makes it look so effortless. Right? I was watching her the other night when they took on the Aces. And it just, every time she gets the ball, I'm like, yep, that's a bucket. Like, she just one of those that you know she's going to be on, like, every single game. And the Liberty haven't had the best season. They're still in the playoffs. And once they get to the dance, you better watch out. They are going to be a tough out with all the talent that they have on that squad. So they get the dub this evening, 95-83 over the Seattle Storm. Turn our attention to Major League Baseball, the Cardinals and Yankees. This was a back-and-forth affair until the Cardinals said, enough! Enough is enough.
10: The pitch to Burleson. A swing! There it goes! There's his

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1: What does life after service look like? Kicking back? Taking it easy? We believe it looks a little different. It looks like leading for all veterans, helping shape policies to make certain they get the benefits they've earned, and ensuring every veteran's voice is heard. It looks like advancing to meet today's veterans where they are, lifting them up and strengthening the bond that unites us. It looks like serving when disaster strikes, with boots on the ground helping our communities recover and rebuild. 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
5: This was one of the most heartbreaking days. They also traded Taylor Ward, and they didn't trade Trevor Rogers. 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
4: Mm-hmm. We've got all the storylines as NFL training camp is in full swing.
6: And after Tom Brady, this is the guy who stabilized the franchise, got you to the playoffs. You can't judge last year. It was a mess for everybody. Everybody was hurt. But your best chance of getting to the playoffs is with the Baker Mayfield.
4: Will Tarik Skubal going to the Dodgers be the final straw for CBA negotiations?
7: I understand why people are criticizing the Dodgers, but the Dodgers are just doing what they should within a system that perhaps needs changing.
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8: And a pitch swung on, lined hard to center field straight away. Going back is Young to the track, looking up, it's gone into the hedges, and Harper with a two-run shot to dead center.
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11: 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ESPNF, Sirius XM Channel 80. Eyes of the baseball world will be on Wrigley Tuesday. Dodgers will be trotting out their newest ace. More on that in a moment. L.A., of course, pulling off the marquee deal leading up to the trade deadline. Baseball's deadline did pass Monday with nearly three dozen deals. Among the deals, Cubs landing Clay Holmes, Phillies add Luis Arraez, Milwaukee brings in Dustin May, Guardians acquiring Nathaniel Lowe in a trade with the Reds, Padres get in just under the wire, acquiring right-hander Casey Mize from the Tigers. Boston may have made the biggest move on Monday, adding catcher Adley Rutschman from the Orioles. But speaking of the AL East, which has seen things get rather interesting with Boston's recent run, Yankees still second in the division behind Tampa Bay. Monday in the Bronx, Cardinals build a 6-0 lead.
12: Waits on a pitch and turns on a pitch down the right field line. This ball is gone as Alec Burleson with a 2-home-run night tacks on 2 more runs for the Cardinals, and the Redbirds are now leading 6-0.
11: That was in the 4th inning, but in the 5th, Yankees hitting a pair of home runs to close within 6-3. Fast forward to the bottom of the 7th. More long balls. Pair of solo homers for the Yankees. And the guy that New York picked up as the trade deadline approached, Luis Garcia Jr.
13: The 2-2. Garcia gets it right. Deep right field. Welcome to the Bronx, Luis. Yankees lead.
11: Yes, Network with the call. It would be a 4-run bottom of the 7th for the Yankees, all on home runs as they take the lead. But in the top of the 8th, the Cardinals returning the favor, making a statement of their own.
12: The pitch for Church. A swing and a long one to right field. Way back. It's a gunner! A
0: three-run homer for Nathan Scherzer.

0: the wall. It's gone. There's your grand slam as Derek Hill does it to DC again. 4-3, Phillies lead it. Derek Hill with his 9th home run of the season. It's the first grand slam of the year for the Phillies as he has turned this one around.
1: The Phillies taking the lead there in the 7th inning, and they'd add some insurance an inning later.
2: And the pitch swung on, lined hard to center field straight away. Going back is Young to the track. Look it up. It's gone into the hedges. And Harper with a two-run shot to dead center. Extends his hitting streak. It's his 24th home run of the season. And there's your insurance. It's 6-3 Phillies in the 8th.
1: 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Phillies a 6-3 win over the Nationals. Bryce Harper with that shot in the 8th inning. Consecutive games with a home run for the first time since June 20th and 21st against the Mets. Phillies snapping a 6-game losing streak in games where Aaron Nola was the starting pitcher. Well, Tarek Skubal will start and make his debut for the Dodgers on Tuesday. Another high-profile debut on Monday. That's next. SportsCenter All Night continues. It's ESPN Radio.
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2: Larry David is here fresh off of that game four victory for the New York Knicks. 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
6: 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Team USA went out in the round of 16 at the World Cup, unable to get past that hurdle once again. That said, Mauricio Pochettino has signed a new contract. He'll continue as manager of the U.S. men's national team. The new deal runs through the 2030 World Cup. 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
7: It's a big deal because it's continuity of the message from the top. It's continuity for a team that, while it's not as young as it was at the 2022 World Cup, it is still among the younger teams, we'll call it, on an international stage. So, yes, it's a big deal because I do think that if this is the direction that the powers that be, Cindy Parlow and friends at the U.S. Soccer Federation, believe is best for the men's national team, you absolutely have to keep the voice the same.
8: I mean, listen, I know that he became a huge star for this country during this World Cup, and we all remember the moments and him out there and the song Country Roads and all that stuff that defined this World Cup. The reality is this team really didn't get any further this World Cup when you consider the expanded World Cup than it had before. And so there's, I guess, two ways to look at this. Did you want him to come back when you feel like they should have been taking another step? But to your point, how do you expect the development if there is no continuity? And he was beloved during the run, and he really did seem to really embrace this team and this country. So it's a big deal. I'm not enough of a soccer expert to tell you if it was the right deal, but certainly it is a very big deal.
7: Amen to that.
6: A lot of deals being done around baseball's trade deadline, which came down on Monday. Padres trying to make their push for the postseason. They made moves, but then also fell to the Diamondbacks.
9: First pitch to Tawa. Swings and drives it out towards the left field corner. It's on its way and gone! Three-run homer, Tim Tawa. That's his fifth. And the Diamondbacks jump out in front 3-0.
6: Arizona Sports 98-7. 3-0 there. They beat the Padres 5-1. Diamondbacks improving to 22-11 against division opponents this season. That leads Major League Baseball. Giants a 5-1 win over the Rangers. Giants winning despite being out hit. Texas had 7 hits. Giants had 6. Third win this season when they've been out hit by their opponent.
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6: Dodgers will have the spotlight on them tonight as they roll out Tarek Skubal at Wrigley. But he'll also be trying to halt LA's 4-game losing skid, swept by Boston over the weekend and the Monday game at Wrigley. 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
13: 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It's got a chance. Gone. Kevin Alcantara. His first career home run. 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
6: Giants were sellers at the deadline, but they had enough offense for a win at Texas. KNBR.
14: 3-0 Giants. Jung Woo Lee drives one to deep right field. At the wall. Gone! Jung Woo's got his second home run of the night. 4-0 Giants.
5: Number 3.
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15: Phillies don't have a grand slam still yet this season. No balls, one strike. Here's the pitch. Breaking ball swung on, hit up the alley, left center field. Going back

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1: He was tearing it up. I mean, this guy is a professional baseball player.
2: 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Who are you going to let go of? 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
1: That's Brian Rue. Masterful. Absolutely masterful. And should we just say it right now? Yeah, we'll say it. 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
6: This was one of the most heartbreaking days. They also traded Taylor Ward, and they didn't trade Trevor Rogers. It was kind of confusing.
5: We've got all the storylines as NFL training camp is in full swing.
7: And after Tom Brady, this is the guy who stabilized the franchise, got you to the playoffs. You can't judge last year. It was a mess for everybody. Everybody was hurt. But your best chance to get into the playoffs is with the Baker Mayfield.
5: Will Tariq Skubal going to the Dodgers be the final straw for CBA negotiations?
8: I understand why people are criticizing the Dodgers, but the Dodgers are just doing what they should within a system that perhaps needs changing.
5: Plus, it's a busy day of baseball in the majors.
9: And a pitch swung on, lined hard to center field straight away. Going back is Young to the track, looking up, it's gone into the hedges, and Harper with a two-run shot to dead center.
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12: 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ESPN F, Sirius XM Channel 80. Eyes of the baseball world will be on Wrigley Tuesday. Dodgers will be trotting out their newest ace. More on that in a moment. L.A., of course, pulling off the marquee deal leading up to the trade deadline. Baseball's deadline did pass Monday with nearly three dozen deals. Among the deals, Cubs landing Clay Holmes, Phillies add Luis Arraez, Milwaukee brings in Dustin May, Guardians acquiring Nathaniel Lowe in a trade with the Reds, Padres get in just under the wire, acquiring right-hander Casey Mize from the Tigers. Boston may have made the biggest move on Monday, adding catcher Adley Rutschman from the Orioles. But speaking of the AL East, which has seen things get rather interesting with Boston's recent run, Yankees still second in the division behind Tampa Bay. Monday in the Bronx, Cardinals build a 6-0 lead.
13: Waits on a pitch and turns on a pitch down the right field line. This ball is gone as Alec Burleson with a 2-home-run night tacks on 2 more runs for the Cardinals, and the Redbirds are now leading 6-0.
12: That was in the 4th inning, but in the 5th, Yankees hitting a pair of home runs to close within 6-3. Fast forward to the bottom of the 7th. More long balls. Pair of solo homers for the Yankees. And the guy that New York picked up as the trade deadline approached, Luis Garcia Jr.
14: The 2-2. Garcia gets it.
12: Yes, Network with the call. It would be a 4-run bottom of the 7th for the Yankees, all on home runs as they take the lead. But in the top of the 8th, the Cardinals returning the favor, making a statement of their own.
13: The pitch for Church. A swing and a long one to right field. Way back. It's a gunner! A
11: three-run homer for Nate.

0: team did this? Am I going to complain about it? No.
1: It's disgusting. It's annoying. And it's disgusting and annoying because it's the rich getting richer, but it's also disgusting and annoying because the Dodgers technically are doing nothing wrong. They are just better at this than everybody else, but it's not fun. If a billionaire tells you, hey, I just bought another yacht, are you like, wow, amazing, way to go? You're like, cool, rub it in. I don't have air conditioning. I don't think this is fun for other fans around Major League Baseball. The competitive balance is so out of whack. The Dodgers can get anybody they want. And then you see the return for him. You're like, that's all it took for them to get Skubal? It's just gotten out of control. And the worst part about this is it feels like a lockout is all but signed, sealed, delivered.
2: 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There are the cries, though, that the Dodgers aren't good for baseball with what they've been doing. LA team president Andrew Friedman.
3: Passionately disagree. Again, this is about the partnership that we have with our fans who come out 50,000 large and the passion that they have for this team. The guys in that clubhouse who are doing everything they can to put us in position to win a World Series. And fortunately, through the incredible work by our scouting staff, our player development staff, our front office, analytics group, all of our different departments have their fingerprints all over this. And so it's put us in position to not only be competitive here, but also to have a really strong farm system, which then puts us in position to be able to have these type conversations. And so I think it's incredible work by a lot of people that have allowed for this, and it's special, and we're not gonna be flippant about this moment in time and how special this group, this era can be in the history of, you know, this incredibly storied organization, and we're going to do everything we can to keep doing what we can to win the last game of the year.
2: Dodgers using their resources over the past few days, landing a couple of more arms at the deadline. Tarek Skubal, Chris Bubich, ESPN's Tim Kirkjian.
4: Well, now they have seven, maybe eight, well above average starting pitchers when everyone's healthy. Now, a bunch of guys are hurt right now, but right. What Skubal does is it allows them to take their time bringing Ohtani back. Ohtani wants to pitch again, and they want him to pitch again, but if he can't, now they have a replacement who happens to be the best pitcher in the American League. And they are so loaded when they are completely healthy. The five best ERAs in baseball since 2023.
5: Yeah.
4: Four of the five are on the Dodgers right now. That's how loaded they are. And if you want to have fun, go figure out who the top three Dodger starters are to start a playoff series and put them in order. Skubal might not even be with number one. That's how good their rotation is with Yamamoto, who was a star in the World Series last year.
2: Let that sink in. Dodgers with four of the top five ERAs since 2023. For the record, the fifth one, the arm that LA does not have, Paul Skeens. Tarek Skubal will make his Dodgers debut tonight. He'll take the mound at Wrigley. As for Monday's matchup in Chicago, Dodgers jumped out to a three-run lead on the Cubs in the first, but
6: the four-seam, two-seam fastball. Deep drive, left center field. It's got a chance. Gone. Kevin Alcantara. His first career home run. Listen to this crowd.
7: Cubs were busy over the last 24 hours prior to the start of this one. The 0-1 to Bush is thrilled. Deep left center field going back. Páez. He looks up. It's gone! Just to the left of the 368 marker into the first couple of rows in the bleachers. Home run, Michael Bush. Solo shot the other way against his former team.
2: Cubs Radio Network. Cubs go on to double up the Dodgers 10-5. Dodgers' fourth consecutive loss, tied for their longest streak this season. They led 3-0 in the first inning. They lose 10-5. Cubs entered Monday 0-6 this season when trailing by at least three runs in the first inning. They get their seventh win this season when trailing by three runs or more, tied for the third most in Major League Baseball. 10-5 win over the Dodgers using the long ball to do it. Speaking of homers, the Phillies went into Monday as one of the five teams this season that had not hit a grand slam. But if you speak it into existence,
8: Phillies don't have a grand slam still yet this season. No balls, one strike. Here's the pitch. Breaking ball swung on, hit up the alley, left center field. Going back is Lyle at the wall. It's

0: Fisher Grand Slam as Derek Hill does it to DC again. 4-3, Phillies lead it. Derek Hill with his 9th home run of the season. It's the first Grand Slam of the year for the Phillies as he has turned this one around.
1: Phillies taking the lead there in the 7th inning, and they'd add some insurance an inning later.
2: And the pitch swung on, lined hard to center field straight away. Going back is Young to the track. Look it up. It's gone into the hedges, and Harper with a two-run shot to dead center. Extends his hitting streak. It's his 24th home run of the season, and there's your insurance. It's 6-3 Phillies in the 8th.
1: Sports Radio 94 WIP. Phillies a 6-3 win over the Nationals. Bryce Harper with that shot in the 8th inning. Consecutive games with a home run for the first time since June 20th and 21st against the Mets. Phillies snapping a 6-game losing streak in games where Aaron Nola was the starting pitcher. Well, Tarek Skubal will start and make his debut for the Dodgers on Tuesday. Another high-profile debut on Monday. That's next. SportsCenter All Night continues. It's ESPN Radio.
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6: 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As for moving mid-season?
7: As far as, you know, mid-season and things go, you know, at the end of the day, basketball is basketball. I think at the end of the day, you just rely on your habits. And, I've gotten to play for Nate, Team USA, and then I've also gotten to play with Ka and AT at USA as well, and then I've competed against DB, Sammy, Mac for years. So, you know, I feel very familiar, and I think at the end of the day, like, basketball is basketball. You go up, you throw it up, you go, you do what you do. Don't try to overcomplicate it. As far as long-term goes, you know, I don't want to sound cliche, but I'm where my feet are. Last night it was in Portland. Two nights ago it was in Portland, and, you know, now it's here. But that's why I'm a professional. You know, I'm paid to play basketball at the highest level.
6: Monday, Plum back from injury and seeing action for the first time since June 21st and seeing action for the first time as a member of the Mercury.
8: Plum fakes, gets it back, shot clock at 5. Plum, let's fly, it hits! What a debut for Kelsey Plum!
6: It was on the USA Network, Plum coming back from injury and coming off the bench. 20 points in 20 minutes. Mercury, a 5-point win over the Sky, 106-101 over Chicago. Alyssa Thomas, 19 points, 15 rebounds, 12 assists. 21st career triple-double, extending the WNBA record for most triple-doubles. Kelsey Plum, 20 points, but the Mercury certainly facing an uphill climb. Handful of games out of a playoff spot. As far as adding Plum, does that move the needle in Phoenix? ESPN analyst Monica McNutt.
9: Well, it brings in a lot of hope, but I think it's important to point out the context of this one. It's probably not just about this season. Mathematically, the Mercury would need to win just about every game they have the rest of the way to put themselves in a real position to get into the playoffs. But as Kelsey Plum was asked pregame, and she said, I want to be where my feet are. But currently, this is a bit of a gamble for the Phoenix Mercury because they're hoping that she will decide to sign with them long term beyond just this year. The familiarity she has with Nate Tibbetts from USA Basketball, as well as Alyssa Thomas and Kalia Copper being her teammates with USA Basketball, I think matters. And postgame, Kalia Copper said she's really excited to be playing alongside Kelsey Plum again. So we'll see what happens.
6: Mercury get their fifth straight road win in Chicago. Longest streak in the history of the series. Las Vegas Aces putting it on Atlanta, winning by 22. Aces 109-87 over the Dream. Jackie Young, 28 points, 11 rebounds, 10 assists. First 25-point triple-double in Aces franchise history. Asia Wilson had 23 points. Aces with their seventh straight win against the Dream, extending their longest streak in the series history. They're the reigning champs. They've won three of the last four titles. A year ago, they went on a tear around this same time. Back to Monica McNutt.
9: You have to respect them because historically they have shown that they can do it. And I think when you look at how they were able to retain their core over the summer in a free agency that we expected to be a frenzy, Chelsea Gray, Asia Wilson, and the aforementioned Jackie Young are still as strong as ever. Now, the thing that I do question with this year's group is how deep they can go beyond their big three. I think there's a lot of pressure on them right now.

0: now. But yes, now seems to be the time where we see this team begin to turn it over. One metric that I'm keeping an eye on is typically the champions are top six in defensive rating, except for what the Aces were able to do last year when they were eighth in defensive rating and still rattled off a title.
1: Aces get their seventh straight win following a loss. The team that won the title in 2024, the team not named the Aces, New York Liberty, Monday against Seattle.
2: Stewart trying to shake free and does to hit the shot.
3: That's a tough shot. That's a long defender. Ezzie Magmagor is a great defender. And Stewie's just able to create enough space and utilize her high release.
1: By 9 New York with the call. Liberty, 95-83 win over the Storm. Sabrina Ionescu, 200th career game. Only player in WNBA history to average 15 points per game, 5 rebounds, 5 assists in their first 200 games. Brandon Stewart, 24 points in the win for the Liberty. 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One of the greatest rivalries in college football doesn't happen this year, but USC Notre Dame will face each other in 2030. Trojans and Irish agreeing on a 4-year home-and-home arrangement. Earlier on ESPN Radio are Amber Wilson and Mia O'Brien.
4: A lot of different angles we can take this one from. Ultimately, for me, Kurt Cignetti will still be the head coach if he wants to be in 2030 of the Indiana Hoosiers. And so, yes, this feels like Marcus Freeman and friends. I don't even know if he'll still be in South Bend ducking Kurt Cignetti.
5: I don't know if that was part of the equation. I hadn't even thought about that angle of it, frankly. I just think it's a big deal for college football fans because you want your greatest rivalries if you're a college football fan. That's what makes college football so special is the emotion. It is the rivalries. And you can't replace that on the NFL level. I mean, the NFL product from a football perspective is superior, right? We know it has the better athletes and all that. But at the same time, from an emotional perspective, there is nothing in this country like college football. And so rivalries are incredibly important for that component of the sport. And yes, Notre Dame can do whatever the heck it wants. And a lot of people still don't like that. But when it comes to bringing these rivalries and making sure that there's contracts in place that maintain them, I think that's important for the overall sport.
1: And the first two games of the series, 2030 and 2031, will be played in week one of the season. The 2030 matchup will be at the LA Coliseum. 2031 will be in South Bend. In 2032 and 2033, those games will land between weeks one and three. Mentioned the Golics back here at ESPN Radio. They're Notre Dame guys. As for the outlook for the Irish, Senior?
6: Their defense is loaded, not only with great talent led by Leonard Moore, the best cornerback and maybe the best defensive player in all of college football this year, but their depth is amazing from the line to the linebackers to the secondary. So it's all right there for them. And again, they know they have to prove it. They know they didn't make the playoffs last year. They didn't. They were mad about it, but they said, "Hey, you lose two games, you're in that position."
1: It's always a high bar in South Bend with Notre Dame. 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
1: Kelsey Plum makes her debut for the Phoenix Mercury. 20 points in 20 minutes off the bench as they rally for the win. Phillies getting their first grand slam of the season to beat Washington. Speaking of home runs, there were 10 of them in the Bronx.
2: The pitch to Burleson. A swing! There it goes! There's his third home run tonight! Unbelievable! Oh, baby, what a swing! A two-run homer for Burleson. Three home runs, six RBIs. Yes, he got his 18th home run in this series. He got it in this game. A three-homer night for him.
1: That's how it sounded on the Cardinals radio network. Cardinals hitting five home runs. Yankees hit five, but the Cardinals put up seven runs in the eighth inning and pulled away after the Yankees had rallied to take the lead. Cardinals win it 13-7. Alec Burleson, 3-for-5, all three hits. Home runs, as you heard. He now has 18 on the season. Three homers, six RBI in the win, and after the win, spoke with Cardinals TV.
3: What was the focus tonight?
4: The starter, he's got a really good heater, so you got to time it up. And then Hill's got a really good sinker, you got to get under it. And then the last guy, a lot of the guys before me scared him off his changeup, so I got a slider to hit. But, up and down, I think we did a really good job. We battled the starter, we got him out in three innings. So any night you can do that, it's probably going to be a good night for you.
3: You put up some really great numbers in New York this season and in your career. What is it about this place?
4: Oh, I don't know. Maybe the traffic. Maybe I enjoy the traffic. I don't know.
3: Obviously, it's deadline day today, and there was a lot going on, a lot of emotions. I know your name was raised in those conversations. So was there a feeling maybe of relief, or what was the feeling in the clubhouse when it was over?
4: Yeah, definitely. Obviously, we lost some key guys that we really enjoy having in the locker room. But, for me personally, I want to be here. I want to help this team, through whatever this looks like over the next couple years. And I want to be here, and I want to, contribute to, a lot more wins in the future. So, I was relieved. It's nice to be here. And I love St. Louis, but, we lost some good guys, too. So, going to cheer them on from afar. But, overall, just a little relieved.
3: How fun was it, by the way, the comeback? Obviously, you don't want to lose that lead, but watching the at-bats and the battle back.
4: Yeah, definitely. Like I said, all the up and down the lineup, we did a really good job tonight. You get down and you feel like, you won the game in like the third or the fourth inning, and they come back and, we could have easily laid down, but, Churchy had some really good at-bats tonight, and obviously with Jimmy with the homer, and everybody up and down did a really good job. So, really happy for this team, and hopefully build on tomorrow.
3: Thanks for your time.
4: Of course, thank you.
1: Cardinals getting consecutive wins for the first time since the All-Star break. Burleson mentioning the trade deadline, more on that in a moment. He also mentioned, though, New York starter Cam Schlittler, season-low three innings pitched. Did strike out six, gave up four hits, but tied a career high with five walks, four earned runs, gave up a home run, a two-run shot in the first inning as well. Speaking of home runs, Rays Rockies.
5: As the pitch is driven deep to left field off the bat of Caminero, he's got two homers today at Coors Field. His first trip here has been quite successful. Homer number 32, and it's 8-1 Tampa Bay. Boy, that got out in a heartbeat.
1: 620 WDAE. Rays had scored 14 runs in their previous eight games combined. They scored 13 on Monday. 13-9 win over the Rockies, whose loss snaps a three-game win streak. Junior Caminero, 2-for-5. The two home runs, 32 now on the season. Blue Jays and Astros.
6: First pitch, and Kirk rips one out into left field, and it's going to fly. Take a ride. Alejandro Kirk with a solo shot, and the Blue Jays take a 1-0 lead.
1: Sportsnet 590, the Fan. Blue Jays a 3-1 win over Houston. Astros' six-game win streak comes to an end. Blue Jays winning four of their last five. They allowed seven earned runs total in that five-game span. Tight one between the Pirates and the Brewers.
7: Here's a 2-0.
2: And a swing and a ground ball up first. Fair ball. It will sneak past the sidewall and get into the right field corner. Lau is in. Reynolds is in. Valdez going to

0: News for Indy, perhaps not so much in San Francisco. ESPN 49ers reporter Nick Wagoner.
1: The 49ers practiced on Monday without the services of star wide receiver Mike Evans. The team says he is dealing with a quad strain. It is not expected to be something serious, but it is worth monitoring. Evans did some work on the side today alongside a couple of other injured Niners receivers. That includes rookie DeJon Stribling, who is battling hamstring tightness, and veteran Christian Kirk, who has a calf issue. Of course, the Niners are already without Ricky Pearsall, who will have season-ending surgery on his knee in the coming weeks. That means the Niners practiced Monday without the services of all four of their projected top wideouts for 2026. The team is off on Tuesday, and we'll get a better idea of where Evans and those others stand when they return to practice on Wednesday.
0: NFL training camps in full swing. Not making a coaching change. That's next. 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

0: 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Dr. Erica Kreit, Misty Flowers, and Justin Pike will stand up for us because we deserve leaders with the courage to get things done. 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

0: That said, Mauricio Pochettino has signed a new contract. He'll continue as manager of the U.S. men's national team. The new deal runs through the 2030 World Cup. 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
1: It's a big deal because it's continuity of the message from the top. It's continuity for a team that, while it's not as young as it was at the 2022 World Cup, it is still among the younger teams, we'll call it, on an international stage. So, yes, it's a big deal because I do think that if this is the direction that the powers that be, Cindy Parlow and friends at the U.S. Soccer Federation, believe is best for the men's national team, you absolutely have to keep the voice the same.
2: I mean, listen, I know that he became a huge star for this country during this World Cup, and we all remember the moments and him out there and then the song Country Roads and all that stuff that defined this World Cup. The reality is this team really didn't get any further this World Cup when you consider the expanded World Cup than it had before. And so there's, I guess, two ways to look at this. Did you want him to come back when you feel like they should have been taking another step? But to your point, how do you expect the development if there is no continuity? And he was beloved during the run, and he really did seem to really embrace this team and this country. So it's a big deal. I'm not enough of a soccer expert to tell you if it was the right deal, but certainly it is a very big deal.
1: Amen to that.
0: A lot of deals being done around baseball's trade deadline, which came down on Monday. Padres trying to make their push for the postseason. They made moves, but then also fell to the Diamondbacks.
3: First pitch to Tawa. Swings and drives it out towards the left field corner. It's on its way and gone. Three-run homer, Tim Tawa. That's his fifth. And the Diamondbacks jump out in front 3-0.
0: Arizona Sports 98-7. 3-0 there. They beat the Padres 5-1. Diamondbacks improving to 22-11 against division opponents this season. That leads Major League Baseball. Giants a 5-1 win over the Rangers. Giants winning despite being out hit. Texas had 7 hits. Giants had 6. Third win this season when they've been out hit by their opponent.
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4: Number 5.
0: Dodgers will have the spotlight on them tonight as they roll out Tarek Skubal at Wrigley. But he'll also be trying to halt LA's 4-game losing skid swept by Boston over the weekend and the Monday game at Wrigley. 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
7: 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Gone. Kevin Alcantara. His first career home run. 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
4: Number 4.
0: Giants were sellers at the deadline, but they had enough offense for a win at Texas. KNBR.
8: 3-0 Giants. Jung Woo Lee drives one to deep right field. At the wall. Gone! Jung Woo's got his second home run of the night. 4-0 Giants.
4: Number 3.
0: Nothing like being clairvoyant when you're behind the mic. 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
9: Phillies don't have a grand slam still yet this season. No balls, one strike. Here's the pitch. Breaking ball swung on, hit up the alley, left center field. Going back is Lyle at the wall. It's going. There's your grand slam as Derek Hill does it to DC again. 4-3, Phillies lead it. Derek Hill with his 9th home run of the season. It's the first grand slam of the year for the Phillies as he has turned this one around.
4: Number 2.
0: Wild one in the Bronx. Yankees rally with 3 homers in the 7th, including New York's newest acquisition, Luis Garcia. Yes Network.
10: The 2-2. Garcia gets it right. Deep right field. Welcome to the Bronx, Luis. Yankees lead.
4: Number 1.
0: Yankees would have 4 in the 7th to take the lead, but in the top of the 8th, the crowd in the Bronx was a bit more quiet. Cardinals Radio Network.
8: The pitch to Burleson. A swing! There it goes! There's his 3rd home run tonight! Unbelievable! Oh, baby, what a swing! A 2-run homer for Burleson. 3 home runs, 6 RBIs. Yes, he got his 18th home run in this series. He got it in this game. A 3-homer night for him.
0: And the Cardinals rally in the 8th, retake the lead, and beat

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7: This was one of the most heartbreaking days. They also traded Taylor Ward, and they didn't trade Trevor Rogers. It was kind of confusing.
6: Mm-hmm. We've got all the storylines as NFL training camp is in full swing.
8: And after Tom Brady, this is the guy who stabilized the franchise, got you to the playoffs. You can't judge last year. It was a mess for everybody. Everybody was hurt. But your best chance to get to the playoffs is with the Baker Mayfield.
6: Will Tarik Skubal going to the Dodgers be the final straw for CBA negotiations?
9: I understand why people are criticizing the Dodgers, but the Dodgers are just doing what they should within a system that perhaps needs changing.
6: Plus, it's a busy day of baseball in the majors.
10: And a pitch swung on, lined hard to center field straight away. Going back is Young to the track. Look it up. It's gone into the hedges, and Harper with a two-run shot to dead center.
11: I would go so far as to say pretty much everyone on ESPN radio could beat me up, except Evan Cohen. 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
12: How did he catch a straight?
11: The reality is me and Rich Eisen are at the bottom trying not to come in last.
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13: 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ESPNF, Sirius XM Channel 80. Eyes of the baseball world will be on Wrigley Tuesday. Dodgers will be trotting out their newest ace. More on that in a moment. L.A., of course, pulling off the marquee deal leading up to the trade deadline. Baseball's deadline did pass Monday with nearly three dozen deals. Among the deals, Cubs landing Clay Holmes, Phillies add Luis Arraez, Milwaukee brings in Dustin May, Guardians acquiring Nathaniel Lowe in a trade with the Reds, Padres get in just under the wire, acquiring right-hander Casey Mize from the Tigers. Boston may have made the biggest move on Monday, adding catcher Adley Rutschman from the Orioles. But speaking of the AL East, which has seen things get rather interesting with Boston's recent run, Yankees still second in the division behind Tampa Bay. Monday in the Bronx, Cardinals build a 6-0 lead.
14: Waits on a pitch and turns on a pitch down the right field line. This ball is gone as Alec Burleson with a two-home run night tacks on two more runs for the Cardinals, and the Redbirds are now leading 6-0.
13: That was in the fourth inning, but in the fifth, Yankees hitting a pair of home runs to close within 6-3. Fast forward to the bottom of the seventh. More long balls. Pair of solo homers for the Yankees. And the guy that New York picked up as the trade deadline approached, Luis Garcia Jr.
15: The 2-2. Garcia gets it right. Deep right field. Welcome to the Bronx, Luis.
13: Yes, Network with the call. It would be a four-run bottom of the seventh for the Yankees, all on home runs as they take the lead. But in the top of the eighth, the Cardinals returning the favor, making a statement of their own.
14: The pitch for Church. A swing and a long one to right field. Way back. It's a gunner! A three-run home.

0: Fisher Grand Slam as Derek Hill does it to DC again. 4-3, Phillies lead it. Derek Hill with his 9th home run of the season. It's the first Grand Slam of the year for the Phillies as he has turned this one around.
1: The Phillies taking the lead there in the 7th inning, and they'd add some insurance an inning later.
2: And the pitch swung on, lined hard to center field straight away. Going back is Young to the track. Look it up. It's gone into the hedges. And Harper with a two-run shot to dead center. Extends his hitting streak. It's his 24th home run of the season. And there's your insurance. It's 6-3 Phillies in the 8th.
1: 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Phillies a 6-3 win over the Nationals. Bryce Harper with that shot in the 8th inning. Consecutive games with a home run for the first time since June 20th and 21st against the Mets. Phillies snapping a 6-game losing streak in games where Aaron Nola was the starting pitcher. Well, Tarek Skubal will start and make his debut for the Dodgers on Tuesday. Another high-profile debut on Monday. That's next. SportsCenter All Night continues. It's ESPN Radio.
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11: 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Seattle Seahawks, the champs, are going to be on Hard Knocks this year.
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12: 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Like, you're going to just mess up my world, my system. You know? 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
3: Kelsey Plum makes her debut for the Phoenix Mercury. 20 points in 20 minutes off the bench as they rally for the win. Phillies getting their first grand slam of the season to beat Washington. Speaking of home runs, there were 10 of them in the Bronx.
4: The pitch to Burleson. A swing! There it goes! There's his third home run tonight! Unbelievable! Oh, baby, what a swing! A two-run homer for Burleson. Three home runs, six RBIs. Yes, he got his 18th home run in this series. He got it in this game. A three-homer night for him.
3: That's how it sounded on the Cardinals radio network. Cardinals hitting five home runs. Yankees hit five, but the Cardinals put up seven runs in the eighth inning and pulled away after the Yankees had rallied to take the lead. Cardinals win it 13-7. Alec Burleson, 3-for-5, all three hits. Home runs, as you heard. He now has 18 on the season. Three homers, six RBI in the win, and after the win, spoke with Cardinals TV.
5: What was the focus tonight?
6: The starter, he's got a really good heater, so you got to time it up. And then Hill's got a really good sinker. You got to get under it. And then the last guy, a lot of the guys before me scared him off his changeup, so I got a slider to hit. But, up and down, I think we did a really good job. We battled the starter. We got him out in three innings. So any night you can do that, it's probably going to be a good night for you.
5: You put up some really great numbers in New York this season and in your career. What is it about this place?
6: Oh, I don't know. Maybe the traffic. Maybe I enjoy the traffic. I don't know.
5: Obviously, it's deadline day today, and there was a lot going on, a lot of emotions. I know your name was raised in those conversations. So was there a feeling maybe of relief, or what was the feeling in the clubhouse when it was over?
6: Yeah, definitely. Obviously, we lost some key guys that we really enjoy having in the locker room. But, for me personally, I want to be here. I want to help this team, through whatever this looks like over the next couple years. And I want to be here, and I want to, contribute to, a lot more wins in the future. So, I was relieved. It's nice to be here. And I love St. Louis, but, we lost some good guys, too. So I'm going to cheer them on from afar. But, overall, just a little relieved.
5: How fun was it, by the way, the comeback? Obviously, you don't want to lose that lead, but watching the at-bats and the battle back.
6: Yeah, definitely. Like I said, up and down the lineup, we did a really good job tonight. You get down and you feel like, you won the game in like the third or the fourth inning, and they come back and, we could have easily laid down, but, Churchy had some really good at-bats tonight, and obviously with Jimmy with the homer, and everybody up and down did a really good job. So, really happy for this team, and hopefully we'll build on tomorrow.
5: Thanks for your time.
6: Of course, thank you.
3: Cardinals getting consecutive wins for the first time since the All-Star break. Burleson mentioning the trade deadline. More on that in a moment. He also mentioned, though, New York starter Cam Schlittler, season-low, three innings pitched. Did strike out six, gave up four hits, but tied a career high with five walks, four earned runs, gave up a home run, a two-run shot in the first inning as well. Speaking of home runs, Rays Rockies.
7: As the pitch is driven deep to left field off the bat of Caminero, he's got two homers today at Coors Field. His first trip here has been quite successful. Homer number 32, and it's 8-1 Tampa Bay. Boy, that got out in a heartbeat.
3: 620 WDAE. Rays had scored 14 runs in their previous eight games combined. They scored 13 on Monday. 13-9 win over the Rockies, whose loss snaps a three-game win streak. Junior Caminero, 2-for-5. The two home runs, 32 now on the season. Blue Jays and Astros.
8: First pitch, and Kirk rips one out into left field, and it's going to fly. Take a ride.

0: on his knee in the coming weeks. That means the Niners practiced Monday without the services of all four of their projected top wideouts for 2026. The team is off on Tuesday, and we'll get a better idea of where Evans and those others stand when they return to practice on Wednesday.
1: 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Not making a coaching change. That's next. 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
2: Coming up on the Tuesday edition of Unsportsmanlike with Chris Canty, Michelle Smallman, and me, Evan Cohen. The 49ers are dealing with another season-ending injury. I'll tell you if losing another wide receiver will impact Brock Purdy this season. 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
2: I saw where the Seattle Seahawks sold for, what, $9.6 billion? Somebody's got to explain this to me. The Commanders, 3 years ago, were sold for just over $6 billion, almost $3.6 billion less than Seattle. The Broncos in 2022 sold for $4.6 billion. The Panthers sold in 2018 for $2.2 billion. The Bills in 2014 sold for $1.4 billion. We should have a sports investment person on. I need somebody smart who could help me understand that. Is Seattle, I know they're coming off the Super Bowl, but is that a good investment for $9.6 billion?
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4: 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Baseball's trade deadline passing Monday afternoon. Another big trade that we saw as we came out of the weekend. Kelsey Plum traded from L.A. to Phoenix, landing with the Mercury in the WNBA. As for moving midseason?
5: As far as, you know, midseason and things go, you know, at the end of the day, basketball's basketball. I think at the end of the day, you just rely on your habits. And, I've gotten to play for Nate, Team USA, and I've also gotten to play with Ka and AT at USA as well. And then I've competed against DB, Sammy, Mac for years. So, you know, I feel very familiar. And I think at the end of the day, like, basketball is basketball. You go up, you throw it up, you go, you do what you do. Don't try to overcomplicate it. As far as long-term goes, you know, I don't want to sound cliche, but I'm where my feet are. Last night it was in Portland. Two nights ago it was in Portland, and, you know, now it's here. But that's why I'm a professional. You know, I'm paid to play basketball at the highest level.
4: Monday, Plum back from injury and seeing action for the first time since June 21st. And seeing action for the first time as a member of the Mercury.
6: Plum fakes, gets it back. Shot clock at 5. Plum, let's fly. It hits. What a debut for Kelsey Plum.
4: It was on the USA Network. Plum coming back from injury and coming off the bench. 20 points in 20 minutes. Mercury, a 5-point win over the Sky. 106-101 over Chicago. Alyssa Thomas, 19 points, 15 rebounds, 12 assists, 21st career triple-double, extending the WNBA record for most triple-doubles. Kelsey Plum, 20 points, but the Mercury certainly facing an uphill climb. Handful of games out of a playoff spot. As far as adding Plum, does that move the needle in Phoenix? ESPN analyst Monica McNutt.
7: Well, it brings in a lot of hope, but I think it's important to point out the context of this one. It's probably not just about this season. Mathematically, the Mercury would need to win just about every game they have the rest of the way to put themselves in a real position to get into the playoffs. But as Kelsey Plum was asked pregame, and she said, I want to be where my feet are. But currently, this is a bit of a gamble for the Phoenix Mercury because they're hoping that she will decide to sign with them long term beyond just this year. The familiarity she has with Nate Tibbetts from USA Basketball, as well as Alyssa Thomas and Kalia Copper being her teammates with USA Basketball, I think matters. And post-game, Kalia Copper says she's really excited to be playing alongside Kelsey Plum again. So we'll see what happens.
4: Mercury get their fifth straight road win in Chicago. Longest streak in the history of the series. Las Vegas Aces putting it on Atlanta, winning by 22. Aces 109-87 over the Dream. Jackie Young, 28 points, 11 rebounds, 10 assists. First 25-point triple-double in Aces franchise history. Asia Wilson had 23 points. Aces with their seventh straight win against the Dream, extending their longest streak in the series history. They're the reigning champs. They've won three of the last four titles. A year ago, they went on a tear around this same time. Back to Monica McNutt.
7: you have to respect them because historically they have shown that they can do it. And I think when you look at how they were able to retain their core over the summer in a free agency that we expected to be a frenzy, Chelsea Gray, Asia Wilson, and the aforementioned Jackie Young are still as strong as ever. Now, the thing that I do question with this year's group is how deep they can go beyond their big three. I think there's a lot of pressure on them right now.

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0: haven't been part of that history, and I wasn't there when Randy was there, but something I don't like
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3: Kelsey Plum makes her debut for the Phoenix Mercury. 20 points in 20 minutes off the bench as they rally for the win. Phillies getting their first grand slam of the season to beat Washington. Speaking of home runs, there were 10 of them in the Bronx.
4: The pitch to Burleson. A swing! There it goes! There's his third home run tonight! Unbelievable! Oh, baby, what a swing! A two-run homer for Burleson. Three home runs, six RBIs. Yes, he got his 18th home run in this series. He got it in this game. A three-homer night for him.
3: So it sounded on the Cardinals radio network. Cardinals hitting five home runs. Yankees hit five, but the Cardinals put up seven runs in the eighth inning and pulled away after the Yankees had rallied to take the lead. Cardinals win it 13-7. Alec Burleson, 3-for-5, all three hits, home runs. As you heard, he now has 18 on the season. Three homers, six RBI in the win, and after the win, spoke with Cardinals TV.
5: What was the focus tonight?
6: You know, the starter, you know, he's got a really good heater, so you got to time it up. And then Hill's got a really good sinker. You got to get under it. And then the last guy, a lot of the guys before me scared him off his changeup, so I got a slider to hit. But, you know, up and down, I think we did a really good job. You know, we battled the starter. We got him out in three innings. So any night you can do that, it's probably going to be a good night for you.
5: You put up some really great numbers in New York this season and in your career. What is it about this place?
6: Oh, I don't know. Maybe the traffic. Maybe I enjoy the traffic. I don't know.
5: Obviously, it's deadline day today, and there was a lot going on, a lot of emotions. I know your name was raised in those conversations. So was there a feeling maybe of relief, or what was the feeling in the clubhouse when it was over?
6: Yeah, definitely. Obviously, we lost some, you know, key guys that, you know, we really enjoy having in the locker room. But, you know, for me personally, I want to be here. I want to help this team, you know, through whatever this looks like over the next couple years. And I want to be here, and I want to, you know, contribute to, you know, a lot more wins in the future. So, yeah, I was relieved. You know, it's you know, nice to be here. And then I love St. Louis, but, you know, we lost a few guys too. So I'm going to cheer them on from afar. But, yeah, overall, just a little relieved.
5: How fun was it, by the way, the comeback? Obviously, you don't want to lose that lead, but watching the at-bats and the battle back.
6: Yeah, definitely. Like I said, all the up and down the lineup, we did a really good job tonight. You know, you get down and you feel like, you know, you won the game in like the third or the fourth inning, and they come back and, you know, we could have easily laid down, but, you know, Churchy had some really good at-bats tonight, and obviously with Jimmy with the homer, and everybody up and down did a really good job. So, you know, really happy for this team, and hopefully build on tomorrow.
5: Thanks for your time.
6: Of course, thank you.
3: Cardinals getting consecutive wins for the first time since the All-Star break. Burleson mentioning the trade deadline. More on that in a moment. He also mentioned, though, New York starter Cam Schlittler, season-low, three innings pitched. Did strike out six, gave up four hits, but tied a career high with five walks, four earned runs, gave up a home run, a two-run shot in the first inning as well. Speaking of home runs, Rays Rockies.
7: As the pitch is driven deep to left field off the bat of coming arrow, he's got two homers today at Coors Field. His first trip here has been quite successful. Homer number 32, and it's 8-1 Tampa Bay. Boy, that got out in a heartbeat.
3: 620 WDAE. Rays had scored 14 runs in their previous eight games combined. They scored 13 on Monday. 13-9 win over the Rockies, whose loss snaps a three-game win streak. Junior Caminero, 2-for-5. The two home runs, 32 now on the season. Blue Jays and Astros.
8: 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Alejandro Kirk with a

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10: 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Team USA went out in the round of 16 at the World Cup, unable to get past that hurdle once again. That said, Mauricio Pochettino has signed a new contract. He'll continue as manager of the U.S. men's national team. The new deal runs through the 2030 World Cup. 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
11: It's a big deal because it's continuity of the message from the top. It's continuity for a team that, while it's not as young as it was at the 2022 World Cup, it is still among the younger teams, we'll call it, on an international stage. So, yes, it's a big deal because I do think that if this is the direction that the powers that be, Cindy Parlow and friends at the U.S. Soccer Federation, believe is best for the men's national team, you absolutely have to keep the voice the same.
12: I mean, listen, I know that he became a huge star for this country during this World Cup, and we all remember the moments and him out there and the song Country Roads and all that stuff that defined this World Cup. The reality is this team really didn't get any further this World Cup when you consider the expanded World Cup than it had before. And so there's, I guess, two ways to look at this. Did you want him to come back when you feel like they should have been taking another step? But to your point, how do you expect the development if there is no continuity? And he was beloved during the run, and he really did seem to really embrace this team and this country. So it's a big deal. I'm not enough of a soccer expert to tell you if it was the right deal, but certainly it is a very big deal.
11: Amen to that.
10: A lot of deals being done around baseball's trade deadline, which came down on Monday. Padres trying to make their push for the postseason. They made moves, but then also fell to the Diamondbacks.
13: First pitch to Tawa. Swings and drives it out towards the left field corner. It's on its way and gone! Three-run homer, Tim Tawa. That's his fifth. And the Diamondbacks jump out in front 3-0.
10: Arizona Sports 98-7. 3-0 there. They beat the Padres 5-1. Diamondbacks improving to 22-11 against division opponents this season. That leads Major League Baseball. Giants a 5-1 win over the Rangers. Giants winning despite being out hit. Texas had 7 hits. Giants had 6. Third win this season when they've been out hit by their opponent.
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10: Dodgers will have the spotlight on them tonight as they roll out Tarek Skubal at Wrigley. But he'll also be trying to halt L.A.'s 4-game losing skid swept by Boston over the weekend and the Monday game at Wrigley. 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
15: The 4-seam, 2-seam fastball. 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It's got a chance. Gone. Kevin Alcantara. 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
10: Giants were sellers at the deadline, but they had enough offense for a win.

0: Too many people in our communities are having to choose between getting gas and getting groceries, and it's no surprise why. Washington is the fifth most expensive state in the country, and thanks to politicians in Olympia, costs are still going up. Dr. Erica Kreit, Misty Flowers, and Justin Pike will fight for policies that actually make a difference on your bottom line, because progress should make life better, not more expensive. Vote Kreit, Flowers, Pike by this Tuesday, August 4th.
1: Paid for by the 42nd Legislative District Committee, Republican.
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5: Seth, you and Adam Schefter broke the news about the sale of the Seattle Seahawks. 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
6: Well, I think that Vinod Khosla, you know, he's not exactly a household name, even though in Silicon Valley he's obviously well known. Someone very early in the process said, you know, this guy's a killer, and don't underestimate his chances to get the team. You know, you never know how these things go, but I think it's an ideal situation in the sense that he's buying a team that obviously is very well run at the moment. And his son, Neil, I think is going to be heavily involved in day-to-day operations on the team. And I think that ownership being involved, not in the minutia of football, but in how football operations work, I think can be a really good thing. And that will be an interesting case study to see over the coming years how it works in Seattle.
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9: This was one of the most heartbreaking days. They also traded Taylor Ward, and they didn't trade Trevor Rogers. It was kind of confusing.
8: Mm-hmm. We've got all the storylines as NFL training camp is in full swing.
10: And after Tom Brady, this is the guy who stabilized the franchise, got you to the playoffs. You can't judge last year. It was a mess for everybody. Everybody was hurt. But your best chance to get to the playoffs is with the Baker Mayfield.
8: Will Tarik Skubal going to the Dodgers be the final straw for CBA negotiations?
11: I understand why people are criticizing the Dodgers, but the Dodgers are just doing what they should within a system that perhaps needs changing.
8: Plus, it's a busy day of baseball in the majors.
12: And a pitch swung on, lined hard to center field straight away. Going back is Young to the track, looking up, it's gone into the hedges, and Harper with a two-run shot to dead center.
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15: 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Eyes of the baseball world will be on Wrigley Tuesday. Dodgers will be trotting out their newest ace. More on that in a moment. L.A., of course, pulling off the marquee deal leading up to the trade deadline. Baseball's deadline did pass Monday with nearly three dozen deals. Among the deals, Cubs landing Clay Holmes, Phillies add Luis Arraez, Milwaukee brings in Dustin May, Guardians acquiring Nathaniel Lowe in a trade with the Reds, Padres get in just under the wire, acquiring right-hander Casey Mize from the Tigers. Boston may have made the biggest move on Monday, adding catcher Adley Rutschman from the Orioles. But speaking of the AL East, which has seen things get rather interesting with Boston's recent run, Yankees still second in the division behind Tampa Bay. Monday in the Bronx, Cardinals build a 6-0 lead.
16: Waits on a pitch and turns on a pitch down the right field line. This ball is gone as Alec Burleson with a two-home run night tacks on

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2: Braden is 12 years old, just graduated fifth grade, and he's up in Linden. 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Braden, good afternoon. 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

0: with a solo shot, and the Blue Jays take a 1-0 lead.
1: Sportsnet 590, The Fan. Blue Jays a 3-1 win over Houston. Astros' six-game win streak comes to an end. Blue Jays winning four of their last five. They allowed seven earned runs total in that five-game span. Tight one between the Pirates and the Brewers.
2: Here's a 2-0 and a swing and a ground ball up first. Fair ball. It will sneak past the sidewall and get into the right field corner. Lau is in. Reynolds is in. Valdez going to be waved home. The relay throw is late. Cut off at first. It's a bases clearing double. Spencer Horwitz knocks in three. And the Pirates lead on the road. 3-0 in Milwaukee.
1: Three-run double in the third. Tying a season high for RBI. Did it twice prior. Sports Radio 93.7. The Fan. Pirates, a 4-3 win over the Brewers. Pirates pitching had 12 strikeouts on Monday, double-digit strikeouts in four of the five games on their current road trip. SportsCenter all night, ESPN Radio. Dodgers are on the road. They lost at Wrigley on Monday. Tuesday, they will have Tarek Skubal on the mound. Dodgers making the big move over the weekend prior to the trade deadline, landing Skubal in their deal with the Tigers. A lot of eye-rolling around baseball, but others pointing out L.A. just working within the system that Major League Baseball has set. That financial system certainly going to be in the spotlight as we approach the end of the year with labor strife looming. ESPN MLB insider Jeff Passan.
3: I think if you're looking at the top, you also should probably look at the bottom. And there is, as much as the Dodgers are spending right now, there's more room for the Brewers to spend. There is more room for the Rays to spend. And I think what this all comes back to, and we're going to see this going into December when the collective bargaining agreement expires on December 1st. And Major League Baseball is pushing for a salary cap right now, and the players are fighting it vociferously. And what ends up happening is you get into this argument, do you need a salary cap? Do you not need a salary cap? Games might get missed because of this argument. To me, ultimately, what baseball should be looking for is not to necessarily constrict the ability for players to go out and make money, but it's to put the fairest system in place possible. MLB believes that's through the cap. The players believe otherwise. I think that if the Los Angeles Dodgers win a third consecutive World Series this year, Stephen A lot of owners won't be mad at it, because they feel like it just adds to this deluge, because every time the Dodgers go out and sign somebody, the Dodgers did it again. Every time the Dodgers go trade for somebody, the Dodgers again. I get it. Like, there's Dodger fatigue at this point. I think what we also have to understand is, like, baseball's a really hard thing to do. No National League team has ever won three consecutive World Series. That's an important thing for the Dodgers right now to try and do. Would be the first team since the Yankees in the late 90s and early 2000s to do so. And, you know, people were screaming about the Yankees back then. This is history repeating itself 25 years later.
1: Of course, this one came up at the trade deadline. Dodgers not spending. They did trade assets, though, to get Tarek Skubal. ESPN analyst Jessica Mendoza.
4: The pushback has been, you know, monstrous. And of course, you know, the Dodgers, the money they've spent, the talent that they have, I mean, everyone's reaction was so similar. But I think what people forget is this is a trade that was very much a realistic possibility for a lot of teams. I mean, you're talking about $9.5 million left on Tarek Skubal's deal. So this isn't the Dodgers going and spending an exuberant amount of money. It's the fact that they did have a farm system that they helped build, by the way. They took, when you look at two of the three of those prospects in River Ryan and Zaire Hope, specifically, those are two guys that they helped develop. They got in prior trades for not as much value, and they were able to go and get an arm like Tarek Skubal. So I love what Dave Roberts said, because I also agree so much with the fact that there's going to be blowback, but this is a trade that a lot of teams could have done.
1: Tarek Skubal now with the Dodgers, officially introduced on Monday as he's joined the team. He will be on the mound for the Dodgers at Wrigley on Tuesday. ESPN's Jesse Rogers.
5: It's about fitting in with a new team, right? He actually said he wants to be a chameleon. Can you imagine him trying to be a chameleon on any other team in the league? But the Dodgers kind of can be. All sorts of all-stars littering this group. He says he wants to watch how the other players, especially the pitchers, go about their business. He's going to be a little creepy about it, he said. He's going to watch Yamamoto and his routine. Otani, when he gets back on the mound as well. And can you imagine? Tarek Skubal's never pitched at Wrigley Field. All of a sudden, tomorrow night's game got a little bit of an expensive ticket, per se. So we'll see how it all shakes down tomorrow. But he's doing a crash course. We saw him in the outfield talking to coaches, talking to the other pitchers. Of course, he has to huddle with Mark Pryor and his catchers in advance of tomorrow night. So he's

0: 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They raise taxes or create new ones and leave families paying the price while criminals face fewer and fewer consequences. It's high time to bring affordability and accountability back to Washington State. Dr. Erica Kreit, Misty Flowers, and Justin Pike will stand up for us because we deserve leaders with the courage to get things done. Vote Kreit, Flowers, Pike by this Tuesday, August 4th.
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6: SportsCenter All Night is presented by Progressive Insurance. Team USA went out in the round of 16 at the World Cup, unable to get past that hurdle once again. That said, Mauricio Pochettino has signed a new contract. He'll continue as manager of the U.S. men's national team. The new deal runs through the 2030 World Cup. Earlier on ESPN Radio are Amber Wilson and Mia O'Brien.
7: It's a big deal because it's continuity of the message from the top. It's continuity for a team that, while it's not as young as it was at the 2022 World Cup, it is still among the younger teams, we'll call it, on an international stage. So, yes, it's a big deal because I do think that if this is the direction that the powers that be, Cindy Parlow and friends at the U.S. Soccer Federation, believe is best for the men's national team, you absolutely have to keep the voice the same.
8: I mean, listen, I know that he became a huge star for this country during this World Cup, and we all remember the moments and him out there and then the, you know, the song Country Roads and all that stuff that defined this World Cup. The reality is this team really didn't get any further this World Cup when you consider the expanded World Cup than it had before. And so there's, I guess, two ways to look at this. Did you want him to come back when you feel like they should have been taking another step? But to your point, how do you expect the development if there is no continuity? And he was beloved during the run, and he really did seem to really embrace this team and this country. So it's a big deal. I'm not enough of a soccer expert to tell you if it was the right deal, but certainly it is a very big deal.
7: Amen to that.
6: A lot of deals being done around baseball's trade deadline, which came down on Monday. Padres trying to make their push for the postseason. They made moves, but then also fell to the Diamondbacks.
9: First pitch to Tawa. Swings and drives it out towards the left field corner. It's on its way and gone. Three-run homer, Tim Tawa. That's his fifth. And the Diamondbacks jump out in front 3-0.
6: Arizona Sports 98-7. 3-0 there. They beat the Padres 5-1. Diamondbacks improving to 22-11 against division opponents this season. That leads Major League Baseball. Giants a 5-1 win over the Rangers. Giants winning despite being out hit. Texas had 7 hits. Giants had 6. Third win this season when they've been out hit by their opponent.
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6: Dodgers will have the spotlight on them tonight as they roll out Tarek Skubal at Wrigley. But he'll also be trying to halt L.A.'s 4-game losing skid, swept by Boston over the weekend and the Monday game at Wrigley, Cubs Radio Network.
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0: It's high time to bring affordability and accountability back to Washington State. Dr. Erica Kreit, Misty Flowers, and Justin Bite will stand up for us because we deserve leaders with the courage to get things done. 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
4: There's a lot of different things that the NFL is trying to do. 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Now we're going to Australia. We're going to the four corners. Is it the four corners of the earth?
5: Checking.
4: Just want to make sure.
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5: And I checked.
4: Corners.
6: There are no corners.
4: There are no corners.
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5: Unless you're a globist, then there's no corners, but...
4: 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I never understood that with flat earthers. Like, what happens when you get to the end of the earth?
6: Remember we had this discussion, what is the town that's on the edge?
4: Yeah.
5: We are about to get just...
4: Oh, I know.
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4: I know.
5: Content right now.
4: I know. I stay in my lane when I go around the globe.
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12: We are on Sports Like here on ESPN Radio. ESPN 2, we are presented by Progressive Insurance, along with Michelle Smallman, stealing advice from Delilah, the voice there of Casey Kasem, as well as Courtney Cronin. In for Canty today, Evan Cohen with you. 40 deals. That's per Hembo, so if it's wrong, blame him. But 40 deals at the trade deadline yesterday. There's new and updated information around Tarik Skubal to the Dodgers. He spoke, and it is juicy. Both of you, your biggest reaction, trade deadline yesterday, is what?
13: I would say just the volume of moves that we had. You said 40 moves yesterday. Sometimes the trade deadline comes and goes and it's pretty quiet. We had a big time marquee move with Tarik Skubal going to the Dodgers. And you thought, okay, maybe there's going to be a couple things that come off that, a couple tentacles of big moves. But it was nonstop action yesterday in Major League Baseball, which was awesome.
14: My takeaways are twofold. Number one, piggybacking off Michelle, like it's a true deadline sport. We talk about this in the NFL and the trade deadline early November. There's nothing that happens typically right up against the 11th hour of this thing closing. Same thing in the NBA. All that, you know, all the trades, all the stuff for free agency particularly happens via trades, but they don't happens in waves. It doesn't happen like we saw last night. So I thought that was really cool. I think it was 42 trades total by the time it was all over. And then now, where I am locally in Chicago, the Cubs are going all in. Heck, the White Sox made some great moves, too. I was so impressed by what the Cubs are doing to try to get a little bit of an edge right now on the Milwaukee Brewers, or 6.5 games back in the Central. They needed arms. They needed rotation players. They got them. Very impressed.
12: I guess a couple of takeaways for me. I'm fascinated by the Phillies' decision-making. Mm. They go out there and they get Luis Arraez from the Giants, who basically almost like every year he's healthy, leads the league in hits, and he is second in hits this year. He's a second baseman. He wants to play second base. So as a result, the Phillies are taking their second baseman, Bryson Stott, and moving him to third base. They're taking their third baseman, Alec Bohm, moving him to first base. And they're taking their first baseman in Bryce Harper and moving him to right field, back to the outfield. So it's almost in a way, be careful what you wish for, like 10 different ways. Okay. Now, maybe it works, and I'm not rooting against them here. What I'm saying to you is, I believe that Dave Dombrowski calling out Bryce Harper before the season, the president of baseball operations, saying, I'm not sure if he's elite anymore, whatever the exact terminology was that he used, just kind of challenging him. Well, then Bryce Harper in season goes back at him and says, well, we need help. Well, Dombrowski gets them help, but the help causes Bryce Harper to now move back to the outfield from first base. That's a lot of positional change to do overnight.
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8: Oh, great one.
7: Okay.
8: Faithfully, also a great Journey song to request.
7: E-double-seven-three-E-E tweets that he would have on Bended Knee, Boys to Men. That's a great one.
8: Very good Delilah request song.
7: That's a good one. Hodgepack, our guy Ryan, Hodgepack Sports. I'm guessing Boys to Men and Bryan Adams being requested a lot. That's a good one. And then, this is a good Coach John G. Morak tweets that it would be Peter Gabriel, In Your Eyes. That's an amazing
8: These are great
7: one.
8: Songs.
7: Yeah.
9: Good late night music, because she was on The Light, which was simulcast nationally. Good late night music.
7: Such a reporter. She's like giving facts and information. Courtney
9: I
7: love Cronin.
9: That. Yeah, I don't go off of vibes. I go off of things I know.
8: I remember
9: listening to her as a child. Like, late at night, I had my Walkman. Like, I had my Walkman before I had my CD-ROM player. Do you ever remember those,
7: Evan? Of course,
8: yeah.
7: Yeah.
9: So I'd listen to Delilah at nighttime.
7: Mm.
8: It's so funny you say that, Court, because someone was talking to me the other day about Lil Wayne coming in studio, and they're like, mm-hmm. I can't believe that you had him in studio, because I remember you burning me CDs, It would be like the Napster mix of Lil Wayne. I was like, oh, I put so many viruses on the family computer, downloading Lil Wayne songs, and now he is our friend and hangs out with us in studio.
7: Have you ever talked to him about music? Because I bet you...
8: No, we talk sports.
7: I know, but I bet you Lil Wayne, if he's watching or listening right now, probably listened to Delilah and has all of these influences in his music, because his tracks that he does with others, it's a very eclectic list of people. So I bet you his influence is similar to this here. I also bet you he'd have an opinion on what we're about to do here. So we talk about over under, like we could have Pat or Cam or Nuno give us the DraftKings over-unders for an NFL team, right?
8: Yes.
7: They could pick any NFL team, and we could just blurt out. They could say, all right, Team X, over-under, and we would have like a legit heated conversation about it. That's us as talk show hosts and fans. It's rare that you ever hear an owner of a team just slip in over-under. Now, he didn't.

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0: Too many people in our communities are having to choose between getting gas and getting groceries, and it's no surprise why. 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Dr. Erica Kreit, Misty Flowers, and Justin Pike will fight for policies that actually make a difference on your bottom line, because progress should make life better, not more expensive. Vote Kreit, Flowers, Pike by this Tuesday, August 4th.
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0: Too many people in our communities are having to choose between getting gas and getting groceries, and it's no surprise why. Washington is the fifth most expensive state in the country, and thanks to politicians in Olympia, costs are still going up. Dr. Erica Kreit, Misty Flowers, and Justin Pike will fight for policies that actually make a difference on your bottom line, because progress should make life better, not more expensive. Vote Kreit, Flowers, Pike by this Tuesday, August 4th.
1: Paid for by the 42nd Legislative District Committee, Republican.
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4: Let me clean up something that happened in Tahoe. We talked to the head coach of the Seattle Seahawks, Mike McDonald. I kind of threw out a random question on getting help from somebody with a conflict of interest for the Super Bowl. Who did you seek advice from going into the Super Bowl that might surprise me?
5: Well, I wouldn't have surprised. I called John Harbaugh and I talked. He was great. Probably can't mention one guy that really helped us out that had some conflict of interest.
4: can we guess?
5: Sure. I don't know if I'm going to tell you, but go ahead.
4: Bill Belichick.
5: I'm not that cool.
4: Now, once he got up, we took some pictures, and I said, oh, by the way, can you tell me? He did tell me, and it's not Tom Brady. There was a lot of speculation Diana Rossini involved in this. It's not Diana Rossini.
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6: Mutton busting. 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All right, so you've got a son named Walker. 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
4: We are on Sportsmanlike here on ESPN Radio. ESPN 2. 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CeCe back with us on Thursday. Courtney has left us for Bears practice for her Monday through Friday regular job, covering the Chicago Bears for ESPN.com. Kimberly A. Martin joining us in a half hour for the final 2 hours of the show. Looking forward to that. As we have had a conversation today about super teams and Yacht Rock simultaneously.
5: Shout out to the Doobie Brothers.
4: But super teams has been a discussion because MLB trade deadline yesterday, 6 p.m. Eastern time, and Tarik Skubal goes from the Tigers to the Dodgers. One of 40-plus trades have been made over the last few days. And the conversation is now like, oh, are they a super team? Should they not be allowed to do that? Now, the flip side is, well, should the Orioles not be allowed to dump off a guy they drafted number one overall in Adley Rutschman, even though they got a ton in return to the Red Sox? And so we've been trying to best define super teams, right? And why Kevin Durant's comp for the Warriors back in the day with him to the Sixers today is not a fair comp, et cetera. So what does define a super team? 888-SAY-ESPN, 888-729-3776. So far, Smalls, we have the idea of the core group has won before.
5: Mm-hmm.
4: The core group is a favorite for the season you're in or the next season, whatever it is.
5: Okay.
4: While adding someone that would be of superstar status, mm-hmm. and Jason McCourty, if you missed any of his interview, he was awesome. Go back on the podcast and listen on the ESPN app. He added guys who go to said place for less. I think that's an interesting one too, right?
5: Totally.
4: So Skubal doesn't go to the Dodgers for less because his salary is locked in. He wasn't a free agent.
5: He also didn't choose it.
4: Correct. Although some would argue that he did kind of push his way there, but technically...
5: He wanted to be there, that's for sure.
4: Well, who doesn't? Jim in Kansas City, listening on Sirius XM 80. Morning, Jim.
6: Good morning. It's actually Tim, but you're close.
4: Tim, I apologize. That's on me. I apologize, Tim.
6: No, it's fine. I'll cry to myself in my truck for the next 2 hours. It'll be just fine. By way of Lincoln, Nebraska, go Big Red, 61305. Go ahead and rack me on that. I think
4: you just referenced every radio show in America, I think. Go ahead.
6: I've been trying. I was on hold for 22 minutes. I took notes on a post-it.
4: There you go.
6: I think the pay cut talk was really crucial. I don't know how you argue against that. The guy's willing to take less. That's saying something more about culture, and they you know, it's the predisposed notion that something great is going to come to you for sacrificing a little up front. I had two other points. One, the Dennis talk is underrated.
5: Mm.
6: I think Michelle is onto something.
5: Thank you.
6: And Michelle, if you're not water picking and brushing your teeth in the shower, you're wasting the last 4 minutes of a really good shower. And also, Christopher Cross walked so Michael McDonald could run.
4: Oh, yeah.
6: You guys have a great rest of your day.
4: Sailing, good one. That is I'm glad you had the post-it notes. That is a phenomenal call.
5: Sailing is outstanding. But if we're going... I'm not as well-versed on Christopher Cross. I, of course, know, and I know some of the songs, but I don't know the catalog.
4: I think Sailing is the number one that you
5: right,
4: would say.
5: Right, but if we're going, you know, bar for bar here, Michael McDonald, Christopher Cross, I unless I'm mistaken.
4: Well, you can look it up. I'll comment on the other part.
5: I just don't know if the body of work is as robust.
4: Understood. On the idea of the taking less thing and how that's vital and that is a key point, that would go towards the Sixers being in that super team conversation because LeBron took less. Now, he would have taken less anywhere, so it's not just for them. So I know I'm bringing it up and then countering myself in this. Basically, every contract he would have taken would have been the same except for the Lakers. Right, if he went back to the Lakers, he would have had a better opportunity to make more money. So, I don't know. I guess as we talk this out, it probably continues to go against the KD point.

0: point that no, the Sixers are not a super team because LeBron didn't say, I will only take less if I'm there. Mm-hmm. I will have to take less because I consciously declined returning to the Lakers where I could have been signed for more.
1: And just because a collection of talent goes somewhere to attempt to form a super team doesn't mean it's going to work, i.e. Brooklyn, i.e. Phoenix, etc.
0: Correct. Now, they wouldn't have had the previous success. And by the way, the Dodgers, to be fair, also don't have the tape. Well, do you look at Ohtani as taking less because he deferred?
1: Yes.
0: Okay. No, I mean, he's going to make it all back.
1: But he made it very team friendly.
0: So, okay. So then that checks the taking less box yes. of the super teams. Ron in Chester, New Jersey, watching on ESPN2 on the definition of the super team in sports.
2: Yes. No, so the definition is different per sport. You can't have a blanket statement. For baseball, it's defined as overpaying money, the Dodgers, the old Yankees with Steinbrenner. That's what defines that. In basketball, it's defined as the player going to a team and taking less. So it's different definitions for different sports. And just one more other point. I love when Courtney joins the three of you. It makes for a fantastic, fantastic show. And as far as dentistry is concerned, when the three of you guys smile and the lights that glisten off your teeth, that's the poster child for dentistry.
0: Oh, wow.
2: And I just, yeah, it's wonderful. And by the way, also, I'd love to thank you guys for bringing retro TV back to sports, because when I see you three, Courtney, Michelle, Ed.
0: All right. Three's Company. Shout out to the late John Ritter. Great show back in the day.
1: Never watch it, but familiar with it.
0: No, you're not. You're not familiar with it.
1: I've heard of it, of course. It's three people living together, right? Roommates.
0: Okay. What are you just doing the real world intro? Like seven strangers in a house?
1: What happens when people stop being polite and start getting real?
0: It's the real world Bristol.
1: By the way, Michael McDonald, 16 chart hits. Christopher Cross, 10.
0: I wasn't saying Christopher Cross over Michael.
1: No, I was just giving the facts. Because
0: what about sport
1: it.
0: By sport, different definitions for super team? Because I thought he had something until he used money for both of the first two arguments. If it can't just be based on money. It has to be about acquiring, which I know you're paying people, obviously. Mm-hmm. But it's acquiring stars, how you acquire them, what you've done prior, and with that core group. And I see the Kenneth Walker thing with the Chiefs throws me off a little bit. If I said to you blindly before last season, hey, FYI, after this year, the Chiefs are going to sign the Super Bowl MVP, and I gave you no other context, I don't tell you Mahomes is going to be banged up, I don't tell you they're going to miss the playoffs, et cetera, et cetera. But I'm going to tell you the Chiefs are going to sign the Super Bowl MVP. You would probably, you specifically, Michelle, would have the same visceral reaction that you had towards the Dodgers getting Scooble.
1: Not all championship MVPs are created equal. How many people will remember right now that Kenneth Walker was the Super Bowl MVP?
0: No, they'll blindly think it's Darnold, probably.
1: That's my entire point. Yeah. And I know we're looking for concrete things to add to the resume for a super team, but can we give an arbitrary one that it's just a feeling? Because when you say the Super Bowl MVP is added to the Kansas City Chiefs, I don't think that they qualify because they missed the playoffs last year and because I don't think they're going to be the best team in their division. Mm-hmm. Maybe some people do, but I think that's not the overall unanimous consensus for this Chiefs team. So I don't know if they qualify for this specific argument. But if we go back 2 years ago when the Eagles won the Super Bowl and then Jalen Hurts joins a team that's in contention after that, and we say, and they add Super Bowl MVP Jalen Hurts, that gives you the feeling of, oh, man, they got him too. When you say you add the Super Bowl MVP and it's Kenneth Walker, and this is not me being dismissive of him at all, I'm just talking about the general perception of super team. I don't know if people have that same visceral reaction about him, even though he obviously was incredible last season, punctuated by a Super Bowl championship and an MVP, that they would some other players.
0: Sure, that's fair. That's fair, but if we're defining, we can't go based on feel. That's the whole point of the definition, is you can't go based on feel in terms of how we look at these super teams and why the origin of this is clearly the Dodgers are, but how are they? And Kevin Durant's comp with the Sixers this year and the Warriors when he was there may not be 100% correct. Coming up, Pat Costello, I'm over it. Next, we're on Sportsmanlike, presented by Progressive Insurance.
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10: I'm over it. With Pat the producer.
11: So former President Obama said they're aliens? What? What do you mean?
12: What if they're shapeshifters and they're walking around like humans?
11: Shapeshifters?
12: Would you want to party with aliens?
11: Here's my one problem with San Francisco.
12: Oh, okay.
11: I can't spell it.
12: Remember when I had food poisoning and I was so sick?
13: Yeah.
12: I came in after two or three days I was off.

0: I'm like, I'm not giving you a tip. Then you haven't done anything yet. I've had no service here, and you want a tip. Why do we have to tip before services now?
1: You said that out loud to him, or you were thinking that?
0: No, I just thought it. And I did tip him after, because I'm a good person. But I'm like, this has gotten so ridiculous.
1: Well, the flip around thing is the worst thing ever.
2: It's
1: one of the worst inventions ever. The flip around of like, hey, you bought a pack of gum from a convenience store, and they flip the thing around, and they guilt you into the tip for a pack of gum.
0: You've performed no service for me.
3: Don't be guilted. Just don't tip.
2: It's tough, though. I'm guilted, too.
3: For certain things, but you can't do it for everything. This is so ridiculous at this point. We have to, as a society, put our foot down.
2: We do. I went and got Froyo the other day. You put it in the cup. You put all the toppings on. They ring you out. They ask for a tip. I'm like, what?
0: It's ridiculous.
1: Wait, so the person sits behind the counter.
2: Yep.
1: Okay. That you go and it's like you do your own service.
2: Yeah, self-serve. With a lever, self-serve.
1: Okay, so you bounce around the different
2: But there is
1: things.
2: Someone waiting at the front of the line that you can ask about the different flavors or could give you a sample or something, but they're not serving you.
1: So the person behind the counter is doing the weighing of the Froyo.
2: The weighing of the Froyo.
1: And the association with the price. You're paying and you have to tip them.
2: They flip it around, tip option.
1: They do the flip around.
2: And I thought...
1: What's the flip around for?
2: I thought, who will receive this money? If let's say I tip $2, who's getting the $2? The person that weighed it? The person that told me when it was my turn to go self-serve? Who gets the money? And what service did they provide that requires me to tip?
1: That's a good question. Who does get that money? Is it the person that is there?
2: I very rarely decline the tip, but I declined the tip because I was like, who am I tipping?
0: I wonder this at sporting events all the time because they ask for tips at sporting events, and I'm like, you handed me a hot dog. What am I giving you a tip for? You did nothing.
1: Well, but there's two parts of this. Pat, understandably, is at a principle, but I think the direction of where the tip goes is another foul. If you have some 16-year-old there that's working hers or his butts off to make a living, all right, you know what? Like, I give you an extra buck, great. Do I know it goes to that 16-year-old? Or does it go to the owner of the shop?
2: Right.
1: And I'm not clowning on the owner of the shop to get a couple of extra bucks. I just don't know where it goes. Breaking news with Shefty, next.
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0: And he only wants to come back if he can be a version close to Aaron Donald. So he's going through all this. Now, as we've talked about, like, it's hard for me to imagine that he's going to ramp up these workouts and wear a helmet and do all this football on-field work and then not do it. But what we don't know is what's in his soul. Like, is there any question or doubt that he wants to do? Again, I've said this to you before, I don't think he's going to be any more wanted, desired, appreciated, respected, celebrated, paid more than he would be with the Los Angeles Rams. But again, he's still got to commit to it. But when I hear Sean McVay say it's going in the right direction and trending upwards, that tells me what I need to know in my mind.
1: Shefty, great job as always. Obviously coming off of breaking news here with the Bijan Robinson contract extension. Highest paid running back in the league that you just broke. Highest paid running back of all time. We appreciate it as always, Adam, and we'll talk next week.
0: Thank you, guys.
1: 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All right, we'll do our Schefty draft. He said a lot there. The most interesting things that Adam said, we will draft it next. 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

0: or Lerner TN. These guys are great players, Jim. And right now there's two players in Sinner and Alcaraz that are so far above the rest of the field, two or three steps above him at the moment, as they are for pretty much everyone else.
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2: Let's bring in the commissioner, Adam Silver. Always good to see you again. Thank you for showing up, being punctual, as always. We're looking at 2028. Seattle and Vegas still the leading candidates for expansion. And if so, Memphis or Minnesota going to the Eastern Conference?
3: So if we expand, at least we're thinking 28, 29 season. The only two cities at the moment we're looking at are Las Vegas and Seattle. We haven't had a vote on it. It's not a foregone conclusion, but we're in the process of talking to groups that are interested in getting an expansion team in those two cities. And then, yes, if we do add two teams, we'll want to likely even out the conferences, so there will be some movement then.
2: You're looking at two teams, not either Seattle or Vegas.
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4: 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I was golfing. I was playing up at Loomis. And I had, no wonder I'm playing bad. I'm watching a baseball game while trying to play golf. And all of a sudden, you know, the reception's going out. I was like, I can't get it. And then it's just like, wait. And it's playing music. And then I'm like, I'm trying to find KPUG. I'm like, oh, my God. 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
0: 70% of teams reinvest less than 50% of their revenue back into their own teams. I'm okay if you want to do a salary cap, if you're going to have a floor that's raised as well.
2: Let's just say you have a $90 million payroll, and then they make you spend $150 million, and then you win 72 games, still don't make the playoffs. Just because you have a floor doesn't mean you're going to solve the problem.
0: The Dodgers know how to do this organizationally, and you got a brilliant front office. If I'm a Dodger fan, that's what I want my ownership to do.
2: It's not going to solve all the problems. The problems are too big to be solved just by a salary floor.
1: Broadcasting from the Man Cave, this is Dan Patrick.
0: And welcome to the program. It's Hour 1 on this Tuesday. Dan and the Danettes, Dan Patrick Show. Morale is high. Fritzy's in the back row with a big smile on his face. Dylan is there with his poker face. Marvin, front row. I don't know what kind of face you have. A friendly face. I'd say that's a friendly face right there. And then, Paulie, that's a professorial face that he has. Backroom guys as well. Yours truly. Come on in, stay a while. A lot of football to talk about. Your phone calls, 877-3DP-SHOW. Operator Tyler sitting by. He'll take your phone calls. Good morning. If you're watching on Peacock, thank you for downloading the app. By the way, something really special. So we have the calendar that we're putting together, the DP Show calendar for 2027. It's yearbook photos. You can be part of it. Your best, worst, or most awkward yearbook picture. And if you send it to DP Calendar 2027 at danpatrick.com, a chance to be featured in the DP Calendar at the end of the year. So DP Calendar 2027 at danpatrick.com, and send us your good, your bad, your ugly, and join us. Yeah, Paul.
3: Real quick before we move on, did any of you guys have a great yearbook photo?
0: My senior year.
3: Felt good about
0: I
3: it?
0: Did. Yeah, yeah. Although I had a red blazer on. I don't know why. My mom took me shopping, and it's a side... It's the angle is very dramatic. I don't know why I allowed this to happen, but it's okay. Hair looked good. Got this red blazer on, and...

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2: Brayden is 12 years old, just graduated fifth grade, and he's up in Linden. Brayden joined us over on Cafe 104.1 this morning, and now he's joining us here live in The Zone. Brayden, good afternoon. Nice to talk to you again today.
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It's the 10 best days of the summer. 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

0: situation in the sense that he's buying a team that obviously is very well run at the moment. And his son, Neil, I think is going to be heavily involved in day-to-day operations on the team. And I think that ownership being involved, not in the minutia of football, but in how football operations work, I think can be a really good thing. And that will be an interesting case study to see over the coming years how it works in Seattle.
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2: Good morning, I'm Adam Smith. The Mariners made a pair of big moves ahead of the trade deadline, acquired outfielder Taylor Ward in a trade with the Orioles yesterday afternoon to try and fill a need for a right-handed bat. Comes after the M's dealt Luis Castillo to the White Sox in exchange for veteran reliever Sir Anthony Dominguez and two other players. Yeah, the Bells lost the first game of their series against Edmonton yesterday down at Joe Martin Field. The Riverhawks scored on a wild pitch in the ninth inning and beat Bellingham 5-4. In local news, Washington is now under a statewide burn ban. Governor Bob Ferguson declared a state of emergency along with that ban on Saturday. And efforts to combat a wildfire burning Okanagan County will soon receive support from FEMA. The agency announced on Sunday that it authorized the use of federal funds to assist with firefighting costs for the Sinlahiquan fire. In the local weather forecast, we'll see patchy fog after 4 p.m. today. Otherwise, sunny skies with a high of 82. Overnight tonight, mostly clear with a low around 56.
3: All things Northwest sports, whether it's the Seahawks, Mariners, Kraken, Cougs, or Huskies, and high school sports, get it right here in the zone on 1170 KPUG Bellingham.
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2: 70% of teams reinvest less than 50% of their revenue back into their own teams. I'm okay if you want to do a salary cap, if you're going to have a floor that's raised as well.
3: Let's just say you have a $90 million payroll, and then they make you spend $150 million, and then you win 72 games, still don't make the playoffs. Just because you have a floor doesn't mean you're going to solve the problem.
2: The Dodgers know how to do this organizationally, and you got a brilliant front office. If I'm a Dodger fan, that's what I want my ownership to do.
3: It's not going to solve all the problems. The problems are too big to be solved just by a salary floor.
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2: It's hour two on this program, award nominated. Want to thank the Danettes for filling in the last 40 minutes. Had some technical difficulties, but full speed ahead. 877-3DP-SHOW. Email address, dp@danpatrick.com. 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Stat of the day is always brought to you by Panini America, the official trading cards of the Dan Patrick Show. Thursday night, football's back, NFL preseason. Panthers against the Cardinals. You throw out the records when those two get together. It's the Hall of Fame game. Thursday on NBC and Peacock, which is where you can find this program. If you'd like to watch, I like to watch. What was that, Chauncey Gardner? It was Peter Sellers in the movie Being There.
4: Oh, yeah.
2: Great movie. And he is brilliant in that movie. But at one point, he says, I like to watch. Yes, Todd.
5: I like to watch too, actually.
2: I know you do.
5: I'm not shy. I'm a little bit of a voyeur. That's okay.
2: 877-3DP-SHOW. Operator Tyler sitting by. He'll take your phone calls. Yes, Paul.
4: The promo for the Hall of Fame game should be, we're starting the season with Panthers Cardinals. We're not ending the season with Panthers Cardinals.
2: Yes. Well, the Panthers are a playoff team. All right. Poll question from hour one. You want to recap that, Dylan, and then we'll set sail into hour two.
6: Yeah, we've got two up there from hour one. Yes. Spending a lot on your running back is smart or not smart. 67% say not smart.
2: Ooh.
6: And how often do you replace your phone? Every new model, every couple years? Almost never, only if mine breaks. 46% say just every couple years.
2: Yeah, I don't even think about it until some.

Aaron Donald is coming back. And is this the year we finally see Justin Herbert take that jump upwards? We're back after this in the Dan Patrick Show. 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
5: 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Hi, Cody. What do you have for me today?
6: Hey, Dan. Just want to really give a quick shout-out to the guys. I was watching on Peacock. They did such a good job with all the technical difficulties. But, you know, talking about the Bijan signing, you know, I'm having, you know, PTSD from the Ezekiel Elliott signing from the Cowboys years ago that you were so right on the head about. You know, it's such a gamble and a risk. And you know, going back to the first hour, the guys were talking about college football scheduling. You know, there used to be that week in the SEC where there was a cupcake every year, you know, the Citadel or Chattanooga, Tennessee. If you look at the schedule now moving forward, a lot of that's gone away. So the SEC is now actually, it looks like they're backloading a lot of the schedule. Probably has to do with, of course, playoff selection and trying to get as many teams in as they can.
5: Well, didn't they go to nine games, Paulie, that you had to play nine conference games?
7: Yes.
5: So that probably took away one of those cupcakes. Jeff in Milwaukee. Hi, Jeff. What do you have for me today?
8: Hey, morning. I am wondering if, as far as Scooble goes, so talking as a Brewers fan, as I've marinated on this, of course, the first thing I thought on Saturday was, you got to be kidding me, the Dodgers did this again.

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0: 4. In local news, Washington is now under a statewide burn ban. Governor Bob Ferguson declared a state of emergency along with that ban on Saturday. And efforts to combat a wildfire burning Okanagan County will soon receive support from FEMA. The agency announced on Sunday that it authorized the use of federal funds to assist with firefighting costs for the Sinlahiquin fire. In the local weather forecast, we'll see patchy fog after 4 p.m. today. Otherwise, sunny skies with a high of 82. Overnight tonight, mostly clear with a low around 56.
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2: 70% of teams reinvest less than 50% of their revenue back into their own teams. I'm okay if you want to do a salary cap, if you're going to have a floor that's raised as well.
3: Let's just say you have a $90 million payroll, and then they make you spend $150 million, and then you win 72 games, still don't make the playoffs. Just because you have a floor doesn't mean you're going to solve the problem.
2: The Dodgers know how to do this organizationally, and you got a brilliant front office. If I'm a Dodger fan, that's what I want my ownership to do.
3: It's not going to solve all the problems. The problems are too big to be solved just by a salary floor.
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2: Final hour on this Tuesday, Dan and the Danettes, Dan Patrick Show. Bijan Robinson, come on down. You're now the highest paid running back in the sport, at least for the time being, until Jahmyr Gibbs of the Lions gets his contract. But earlier today, about 2.5 hours ago, Bijan Robinson and the Falcons signed a deal that is going to bring him, with incentives, up to $25 million a year. Saquon Barkley is second on the list at $20.6 million, then Christian McCaffrey at $19 million. We say good morning if you're watching the program on Peacock. Thank you for downloading the app. And we say good morning to our radio affiliates as well. iHeartRadio, Fox Sports Radio. We have a new poll question for the final hour. Senior NFL writer for The Athletic, Mike Sando, has a deep dive on the quarterback list. We love quarterback list in late July and early August. So thank you, Mike, for putting that out. We have preseason football coming up. That'll be Thursday night. Thursday night football, it will be the Panthers against the Cardinals. The WNBA on NBC and Peacock Sunday, Paige Beckers and the Wings take on Olivia Miles and the Lynx. The WNBA live on NBC and Peacock. And you have an opportunity to be part of the DP Show calendar this year. We have yearbook photos. Send us your worst ones. And hopefully we'll include it in the calendar. The address, dpcalendar2027@gmail.com. Yes, Paul?
4: Dan, one tidbit on the Thursday night Hall of Fame game. You know who's starting for the Panthers at quarterback? Marvin's favorite quarterback, Kenny Pickett.
2: Kenny Pickett.
5: All right, small hands unite.
2: Let's give him a hand here. Yay. No, I was giving Kenny Pickett a hand. Not you, Marvin.
5: Oh, okay.
2: Kenny Pickett. Yes, Marvin.
5: I just cannot believe Kenny Pickett is the reason why people come up to me, put their hands up, and want to measure. It just happened just one random morning. Ray wanted to measure hands, and I was like, come on, just do it. And
2: it changed your life.
5: It changed Seton's life, and it changed my life simultaneously.
2: Because Kenny Pickett had hand size that was under 9. And Ray, Big Day Ray, goes, why don't we just measure everybody's hands in here? And I thought for sure, everybody thought that Seton was going to win. And all of a sudden, and we did it live, so we didn't know I didn't even know the end results. And it's like the person with the smallest hands, Marvin. And Seton, I don't know if he's ever been that happy. I mean, maybe with getting married and having, you know, the

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5: Last call for phone calls, what we learn, what's in store tomorrow, this day in sports history, all of that coming up. Eric in Virginia. Hi, Eric. What do you have for me today?
6: Hey, Dan. I'm just wondering who's going to have to go to HR tomorrow for the little snafu this morning with your live feed from Maine.
5: I'm going to blame the internet. Elon Musk, I'll just blame him. No, can't go wrong there. But thank you, Eric. Now, just a technical difficulty, and the big German ended up fixing it. Took a little time. Paulie took over hosting the show. I'm going to have to give him his own show here one of these days.
7: Based off that alone. It was
5: fun. Yes.
7: Everyone jumped in. We had fun.
5: Asa in Texas. Hi, Asa.
8: Hey, Dan, if you had the technical difficulties you had today on your last show, are you postponing retirement? What's going on?
5: Well, maybe you got me with a, no pun intended, a technicality there. But one way or another, we'll do the show even if nobody's able to hear us if there's technical difficulties. But we'll be at the Super Bowl in Atlanta. What could go wrong? Chris in Pittsburgh. Hi, Chris. What do you have?
9: Hey, DP. Thanks for taking my call. I don't think the big German gets enough credit, first and foremost. but the reason for my call is I was looking back, just talking about the small market teams taking a chance, spending some money. Lifelong Indians fan. 2016, Pollock can attest to this. Andrew Miller, we get from the Yankees. Virtually unhittable the entire playoffs until Game 7 when he just ran out of gas. They went and spent revenue money from the playoffs the next offseason for Edwin Encarnacion, a big bat, somebody the Cleveland never gets unless they draft him and bring him up. I just think the Guardians are a poster child for how to run an organization in a small to mid market. I think going back to John Hart's days back in the, when Jacobs Field opened in the mid 90s all the way through today and even making a splash yesterday, going into this postseason.
5: Yeah, they're always there, and there's something to be said for that. And that starts, to me, with up top, well-run organization. Mark in Richmond. Hi, Mark. What do you have for me today?
10: Hey, Dan. How are you? 5E.
5: Good.
10: 200-pound dad butt. I love it. Hey, just a quick question. I don't know if it's ever been asked on the air. At least I haven't heard it. Are we, the listeners, going to be fortunate enough to see your daughter's speech, perhaps post it on the website or something after the wedding?
5: I don't know. It depends on how well I do. Okay? But maybe.

Maybe. I have veto power. And I need to run it by the home office and my daughter. Probably not. You know, it's too special of a moment. See, that's where my wife would be going, don't, you know, make it funny and be giggly and don't do that. You know, this is your daughter. So I'm like, okay, all right. But I got to have a little levity.

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6: 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Second.

0: We'll see patchy fog after 4 p.m. today. Otherwise, sunny skies with a high of 82. Overnight tonight, mostly clear with a low around 56.
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7: 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We will be there on Friday for our usual day's events. 844-204-RICH is the number to dial for this Tuesday program. We're excited to be here on a big football Tuesday. 844-204-RICH is the number to dial here on the program. Good to see you over there, Christopher Brockman.
9: Hey,
7: how are you?
9: What's up, my man?
7: DJ Mikey D is in D's Nuts. How are you, Mike Del Tufo? Good to see you, TJ Jefferson. Candle appears to be lit over there. How are you?
10: It feels good to be seen.
7: Awesome. Yeah. And then, like I mentioned, you with us throughout the program. Ladidi McConkey, our neighbor from across the street from the Los Angeles Chargers here on the show in our number three. We're excited to have him. That's correct. Jeff Passan's hanging out, getting ready. He's on a media tour for all the worldwide leader in sports, ESPN conversation shows and things of that nature. He's going to be joining us in about 15 minutes time to talk about the trade deadline that went down on Monday in Major League Baseball. We have breaking news out of the National Football League. Contracts being awarded and being given out to highly talented offensive football players. First up, I love foreshadowing by our conversation. Okay. Overreaction Monday yesterday, Chris, you're like Bijan and Jahmyr Gibbs waiting for their contracts.
9: Yep.
7: They should be paid as much as the top wide receivers in National Football.
9: They're as good as them.
7: And I said to you, you know how to make me happy sometimes. And you know exactly what I pound the table about here, and that was low-hanging fruit for me. Running backs should be paid the level of wide receivers in the National Football League because of what these guys do. And when they have the opportunity to get paid in their mid-20s because they're so damn good already, knowing that at age 30 is when returns begin to diminish, unless you're somebody named Derrick Henry, or as Christian McCaffrey's going to try to prove for the 49ers this year. Just a number. But for most, that number is when teams begin to shy away from paying him. So you're Bijan Robinson, you're Jahmyr Gibbs, you need to get yours now. Certainly when the league does not value you at the top end of the market as they do wide receivers. That was the conversation we had just on Monday. Mm-hmm. And just before we come on the air here, Bijan Robinson, it is reported, gets a new contract that breaks the record.
11: Cha-ching.
7: Breaks the record for running backs. Max value of a 3-year extension of $75 million. It's easy math, 25 a year. $51 million guaranteed. Highest ever for a running back. So well-deserved because at least on top of all this, Atlanta knows there will be no phone calls to Mr. Blank, Matt Ryan, Kevin Stefanski at 2 in the morning saying, guess what happened with Bijan? That kid is not doing anything except being a terrific face in the community

0: run at it. And you will get paid twice as much as that running back. Go figure.
1: Wow.
0: All right. 844-204-RICH is the number to dial. The baseball trade deadline is over. The Dodgers get the jewel of the deadline players available in Tarek Skubal. And we've got Jeff Passan in a studio in Bristol, Connecticut.
2: Let's go.
0: Getting ready to talk about this. He is suited. He is booted. He's not in some weird pneumatic tube hotel room. Like a hotel air conditioning unit.
2: Right. Oh, yeah.
0: All these places that he's joined us.
2: He was in a storage closet.
0: 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The terms are not like, hey, let's let the Red Sox get the switch-hitting stud catcher that the Orioles are willing to trade in division. Let's let the Red Sox get that guy while we stand put. Don't touch the bullpen and have the pen blow the lead given to the Yankees by the new left-handed hitter that they do acquire.
2: There's a couch right here. You need to do some...
0: Oh, I'm sorry. That wasn't part of the LinkedIn read.
2: Okay, got it.
0: That was just me having an inner monologue live. Jeff Passan next. There he is on the Rich Eisen Show. Coming up. 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
6: 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Defending NWSL champion Gotham FC is back on top. With wins in 5 of their last 6 matches, they're unbeaten since July 4th. They wrapped a 3-game road trip with Saturday's 1-0 shutout of the Houston Dash. Norwegian forward Guro Reiten is in her first season with Gotham, and she recorded 2 assists on this successful business trip.
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3: To dip into their farm system and do something like that for Luke Weaver, I think it's a little bit tougher with the Yankees-Mets trade. Mm-hmm. Like, there's going to be a little tax that goes on there, so they might have to pay a higher price. I can see the argument 100%. Like, if you think that the Yankees should have gotten Luke Weaver, that's a super reasonable thing to think. And if you're the Yankees, you're asking yourself, well, if the Dodgers are going out and spending prospects on Tarek Skubal, and if other organizations that are trying to win are going out and spending prospects as well, should we? Well, they... You know, Garcia wasn't cheap, and it was interesting because the majority of the guys who were sent over in that deal were relief pitchers. So clearly the Yankees feel like they can solve the relief issue from within, and it's going to be the sort of thing, I think, that down the stretch, we're going to look back on August 3rd and say, was this the day that the Yankees did not need to do it, or is this the day that the Yankees missed their opportunity to cement themselves as potentially the best team in the American League?
4: Well, I mean, and it all comes down to the health of Judge and Stanton and obviously Rodon, and then Clark sure. Schmidt, I think, is what you're talking about, like an internal button to push. He comes back. Maybe they throw him in the pen along with Weathers, and then they throw... those are the guys that they can potentially throw into an inning role for bullpen. But George Lombard Jr., is he coming? Is this happening?
3: Can I just say this too? Sure. By the way, it might not be an inning role. It might be a two inning role. It might be a multi inning role. I think the Yankees can get creative with the arms that they've got right now to potentially bridge that gap up to David Bednar. And is it going to work? I don't know.
4: Right.
3: Is it reasonable to think that it could work? Absolutely. George Lombard's an interesting case, though. He's coming up, and he's going to play shortstop. And the Yankees have been through this before. In fact, the last few years, the Yankees have been through this with a young shortstop who arrives with all kinds of hype, and we're going to see how real it is. George Lombard was putting up tremendous numbers in the minor leagues and really fulfilling the potential that he had shown coming into this season. Is he ready for the Bronx, though? I suppose you can ask that question of anybody, because let's remember, in his first run through the Bronx, in his first year, in his first September call-up, Aaron Judge stunk. And it came back next year and hit 52 home runs and won Rookie of the Year. But the idea that right now George Lombard is going to be an impact player, I'm not anticipating that exactly. I do think he's going to be solid, though. The defense is good. The on-base is good. And I think he's going to have a chance to move up in this lineup the way it's currently constituted.
4: Jeff Passan here on the Rich Eisen Show day after the trade deadline. So let's talk about Tarek Skubal, Jeff. Did the Dodgers... basically put together the best package of prospects and the agreement to pay every last penny of his salary? Is that why he's there? Or did Skubal kind of put his thumb on the scale and say, this is where I want to sign long term, so just send me there right now, Jeff?
3: No. He had nothing to do with this at all. Like, he was out of the loop information-wise. You know, he didn't know where he was going. And the salary rich, completely immaterial. Tarek Skubal's owed like $10 million for the rest of the year. That's, you know,

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0: almost $3.6 billion less than Seattle. The Broncos in 2022 sold for $4.6 billion. The Panthers sold in 2018 for $2.2 billion. The Bills in 2014 sold for $1.4 billion. We should have a sports investment person on. I need somebody smart who could help me understand that. Is Seattle, I know they're coming off the Super Bowl, but is that a good investment for $9.6 billion?
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2: Larry David is here fresh off of that game four victory for the New York Knicks. 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
5: 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And now, it's Rich Eisen.
2: Hour number two of the Rich Eisen Show is on the air. Great chat with Jeff Passan in hour one. Ladd McConkey is joining us in hour number three. I've got my four downs on the Baltimore Ravens coming up shortly. Our green room is chock full of Golics. You want to write that down for a fantasy team name?
8: I don't know if that's fantasy.
2: We already got enough.
8: Is that a
2: chock full of Golics?
8: Is that a
2: coffee?
8: The name of a tour? Oh, I don't know. Coffee shop.
2: Yeah. Mike Senior and Junior, who are teaming up on ESPN Radio, the show preceding this one every single day in the lineup. And they are here in Los Angeles, and they're together in our green room, and shortly we'll fill both of these chairs to my right. We'll have a good chat with the Golics coming up right here on ESPN Radio or Disney Plus, the ESPN app, Sirius XM Channel 80. And our website has been reimagined, everybody, richeisenshow.com. I'm going to be actually shooting some videos specifically for the website.
8: Oh, yeah.
2: A lot of folks are wondering sometimes when they look behind you two Jamokes, some of the neat stuff that's in our studio or on your desk.
8: Yes. Yeah, there's a lot going on over here.
2: Okay, and there are backstories on pretty much every piece of, like just right in front of you, Mike.
8: Yes.
2: There's the brick telephone that's all the way at the right that's autographed by Michael Douglas and Charlie Sheen because it looks like what they were using in Wall Street. There's the Latte Larry's cup from Larry's Spite Store on Curb Your Enthusiasm, so on and so forth. I'm going to be recording some of those videos and putting it on richeisenshow.com, which also is a way for you to go to richeisenshop.com. Oh, look at the fancy video we got working here. Showing off hats and mugs and custom T-shirts with our logo on it. Woo. And other logos like the Michigan Man T-shirt that we came up with, hats. Oh, look at this. Bottles. Baby. RichEisenShop.com. Look at us. Oh, some Go New York, Go New York, Go. And the I Am a 1A Dude T-shirts. Oh, look at that stuff, too.

0: what he does. He's excellent at what he does. Now, will he be as excellent at being a head coach? That's a totally different story. I think he shall.
1: Yeah, I figured you skipped Kyle because of our guests.
0: No, it's not just that either. No. Kyle's one of my favorite people.
1: He's one of your sons.
0: And where do you go to school?
1: Notre Dame.
0: Yeah, I know. But I'm serious. Kyle Hamilton in a Derwin James role, if you will.
1: Scary.
0: In this defensive scheme that he had across the street and at SoFi, could be scary. And they plus up that defense and the offense looks better and the offensive coordinator comes in with a new set of eyes that's Ben Johnson-like, because you know they love running the football in Ben Johnson's system and they got Derrick Henry to do that.
2: Where are the explosive plays? That's the thing.
0: Zay Flowers, Lamar Jackson, Derrick Henry. There they are.
2: Okay. Remains to be seen.
0: Well, they're all explosive. Lamar Jackson, throwing and running, healthy. Derrick Henry, still being Derrick Henry. Zay Flowers taking the top of the defense off, and then hope one of these other wide receivers that you might not be drafting in your fantasy actually has a waiver wire moment where you're just all over that guy. Mm. That's my Ravens four downs. Mike Jr., Mike Sr., coming out in just a matter of moments. 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Ladd McConkey, Hour 3, but Mike Golic Jr. and Sr. coming up next.
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0: 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Mike Senior and Mike Junior are here on the program. Look at us, man.
1: It's you know what's doing interviews before the show. People always ask, "How's the show going to be different?" You know what? And my response is, nobody's reinventing the sports talk wheel. Mm-hmm. It's not. But I'll say this.
0: Yes.
1: I'll put up this stat amongst any national and probably local show in the country that we have over everybody else.
0: That is.
1: That I'm the only host who has changed the diapers of his other co-host. I mean, seriously, someone beat that. I mean, it doesn't mean anything as far as the show's concerned. But
2: no, it says nothing about the quality.
1: No,
2: of the show,
1: nothing.
0: I don't want to top you, but Chris Brockman is currently wearing a Rich Eisen Show branded diaper right now.
2: Wow.
0: And usually when he's silent, it's because he's making a boom boom.
1: Is that information?
0: I don't know if this is too out there.
1: Is this TMI?
2: Is it waterproof? Right. Like, can you? Is that a swim diaper too?
0: Is it a?
2: You good for the ocean?
3: I have a pool at home. That's all I'll say.
2: Okay. And what pool in a pond is your business?
0: The pond is good for me.
1: Well, there you go.
0: All right. Too much information. You're probably correct.
1: Yeah,
0: that happened. When was the last? What was the first time you guys ever did anything together?
1: After Mike and Mike ended in 17, from 18 to 20, it was myself, Trey Wingo.
0: Yes, sir.
1: And Mike was, there was a trio.
0: But never like as a kid or anything like that?
2: No, I mean, I went on, you know, back in the day, like when Mike and Mike was going on, I was committing to Notre Dame.
0: Yes.
2: I went and signed my national letter of intent on the show. It was a blank piece of paper. I'd faxed the actual NLI earlier that morning.
0: Whoa.
2: So yeah.
0: You recreated the actual...
1: He did. To Notre Dame, not Michigan. Okay. To Notre Dame.
0: Understood.
1: Yeah. Okay.
0: We'll get to that in a second.
2: Oh, yeah. I figured I didn't break your model of the big house in the green room.
0: It was already, for some reason, it was already cracked. I don't. I need to get a new one of them.
2: Gotcha. Okay. All right. I held off on that.
1: The kids had all signed their letters of intent. My son Jake did at Notre Dame. My daughter Sydney swam at Notre Dame. They all came on the show and signed. It's always been a family show. We always talk about the family.
0: But it wasn't anything like you were a kid and you were like talking into a microphone and because you saw dad beginning to do that sort of stuff.
2: So the funny thing is like we never had that moment together.

0: I parent him the best I can, and he shuns me.
1: I can't even look at him.
0: I don't blame you.
2: It's tough.
1: I have to keep looking at you.
0: I'm contractually.
1: I can't even look at senior because that means I'd be even potentially looking in the direction.
0: And I'm contractually obligated to look at him and talk with him.
2: Contractually, or
0: I would nullify this contract. It's horrible.
1: And so, is it reached the point now where it's being mentioned so many times that you're going to be adamant to not watch it?
0: Oh, he's at that
3: point. I think everyone's allowed to have one bit that defies logic in their life. My best friend in college, one of our quarterbacks, Dane Crist, maintains to this day, he's a 37-year-old father of two, that he's never chewed gum in his entire life. I find that completely farcical.
2: What?
3: But I can't prove that he's ever done it. And now it's gotten to the point where he's not going to chew gum just because it's a part of the lore. That's me with Hoosiers.
2: I've never had coffee.
1: You know what? The flavor...
3: I kind of understand.
1: The flavor of the gum is dentine. You see what I'm saying? That's the line. He doesn't get the line.
0: No,
1: you get the line.
0: I get the line.
1: Anybody who's watched this movie gets the line. And Rudy was offsides. Okay?
0: got a good jump.
1: All right.
3: Great job.
1: Do you want to stick around for the end of the hour? Because I got to take a break. You know, it's about radio.
0: Yeah, if you want us here, we'll stay.
1: Well, I did, but not. I'm thinking.
0: Do you want me to just say? You want him to go, don't you? You want him to
1: go make some salmon? I'll take a break. With the Golics, we'll return. We'll finish the hour with Senior and Junior coming up. 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
4: Braden is 12 years old, just graduated 5th grade, and he's up in Linden. 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Braden, good afternoon. 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

0: never seen anything like the power on uppercuts that missed from Tyson.
1: There were Mike Tyson fights that lasted so short. They went so fast that a friend of mine went to the men's room at the touching of the gloves, and by the time he came out, it was over.
2: And the thing about it is it's such a physical sport where you have to have such confidence.
1: Yeah.
2: The fear you would see in other fighters' eyes.
1: Oh, yeah.
2: When he would come across the ring, they were done.
1: Yeah. I remember.
2: Oh.
1: I remember all that. But that said, he was still offsides. I don't care. All right. No. Sorry.
2: All right.
1: So when it all comes down to it, you guys are 10 a.m. to noon, then I'm noon to 3. Is there anything I can do for you? Is there anything I can do for you to set you up? Or even though you're setting me up?
2: I would say get us some of your Hollywood guests. Okay. I mean, oh my Lord.
0: I would like to. I would like access to the green room just for the snack selection there.
2: Yeah.
0: I live pretty close down the street. If you guys want, I'll offer this to you as a service.
1: Okay.
0: I'll come in early for our show. Hang out here, turn the lights on, get it warmed up for you guys. I'll get the coffee going how you like it.
1: Oh.
0: You know, just let me come hang out here, and if you leave whatever snacks were left over from yesterday there, then everyone wins.
2: Why would you do that for me?
1: That's fair. See that?
0: See?
1: Here's what we'll do, though. We'll reject his ability to have the snacks he wants on behalf of you at a solid day.
2: I appreciate that. We're together here.
0: I know. I can see that I'm not gonna crack the iron hide of all these years of ESPN greatness.
1: Now you know what it is. Uh-huh. You know, at least you know what my axe that I'm grinding against you is.
0: No, hey, listen. All I appreciate is that you're straight up with me about
1: see
0: it.
1: See Hoosiers, which is an outrage.
2: It's
1: now you're probably telling me Die Hard's a Christmas movie.
2: Don't.
0: I mean,
2: don't.
1: Hold on a minute.
0: Hot dog's a sandwich. LeBron Jordan. What else do we want to throw?
1: Okay, yeah,
0: out
1: that's
0: right
1: that.
0: Now?
1: Those are. Yeah. By the way, football's back. We don't have to waste time with those.
2: That's praise, exactly
0: praise
2: right.
0: Be, praise be.
1: 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I felt like you were judging me doing my live read.
2: No, it's great.
1: Okay.
2: Do you know how many live reads I've screwed up over the years?
0: Yeah, you can read. That's the biggest difference between
2: you read and it was smooth.
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0: It took Darnold a while. I mean,
1: yeah,
0: it took him a while.
2: What a Super Bowl.
0: Yes, he did. I mean,
1: it's unbelievable.
0: By the way, the
2: first one from the 2018 draft class.
0: Just to make Ross's point even more crystal clear for Jet fans, to see Sam Darnold doing what he's doing and did do what he did and have the Super Bowl be the first time Darnold ever beat the Patriots in his career. Yes. Is the ultimate nard kick, man. That is a fact.
1: That's true.
0: All he did was see ghosts.
1: He saw ghosts.
0: And then it's time for him to be in the Super Bowl for someone else.
3: Seeing ghosts.
0: And he turns the Patriots into his own personal ghosts that he sees leave their bodies.
4: This house is clean.
0: Because he cleans the house.
1: That's exactly.
0: For the Seattle Seahawks.
1: That's exactly.
0: Go figure that.
1: That's the truth.
0: Go figure that.
1: Poor Jeff.
0: Ross might have a point. Cinch of the offseason, he calls it.
1: Ross.
0: Cinch of the offseason. Oh. Go figure that. All right. 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
1: There's a lot of different things that the NFL is trying to do. Games, you know, every day of the week. Now we're going to Australia. We're going to the four corners. Is it the four corners of the earth?
2: Checking.
1: Just want to make sure.
2: I believe that's the saying.
1: Okay. Yeah. Didn't know how many quarters there are.
2: And I checked.
1: Corners.
3: There are no corners.
1: There are no corners.
3: On the earth.
1: Yeah. Unless you're a flat earther.
2: Unless you're a globist, then there's no corners, but...
1: Didn't one of the astronauts send a picture just to say, if you're a flat earther, this should change all of that? I never understood that with flat earthers. Like, what happens when you get to the end of the earth?
3: Remember we had this discussion, what is the town that's on the edge?
1: Yeah.
2: We are about to get just
1: a
2: deluge of stay-in-your-lane content right now.
1: I know. I stay in my lane when I go around the globe.
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9: 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All right, let's bring him back in. 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He is back for year three in his career, just across the street with the Chargers. Lad McConkey back on the program. How you doing, Lad?
10: I'm good. How are y'all?
9: I'm doing fine. Let's just jump into the big news, the breaking news that we saw on Monday. Congratulations, you and your wife Sydney are expecting.
11: Is that correct? Oh, amazing.
10: All right. Sir, yes, sir. Thank you. I appreciate that.
9: Oh, look at that.
10: It's a blessing for sure. So I'm so excited. I can't wait to be parents with her.
9: So okay. You're getting ready for making this announcement and you're getting ready for parenthood. When's the due date? Sometime next year, obviously?
10: Yeah, I'll see. Is it 2027?
9: Okay. Yeah. Listen, see, you're that's good planning.
10: we timed her out.
9: It's very good planning. So congratulations. How long have you been married? How long have you two guys been married?
10: I'm going on year two. So April 12th was a year. So we've been together since high school. We're, you know, in college, got married my rookie year, and now we're expecting a baby.
9: Okay. So. Well, congratulations on that front. Outside of that, how are you getting ready for your season, Lad?
10: Oh, man. I mean, it's obviously we just started training camp. I got, you know, got healthy this summer. We're rolling, whole new dynamic with a new offense, new coordinator, bunch of new faces around here. And I feel like we've got off to a great start. So super excited. We're about to head down to San Diego and get in front of some of the fans down there, put the pads on. So I feel like we're rolling. We're in a good spot.
9: Okay. So you're feeling good. You're healthy going into the season as we're talking right now. Is that different from any of the previous two seasons for you?
10: No, I think going into the seasons, into the past two seasons, I've been good. Had bumps and bruises throughout the year, but I think that's pretty common. But no, I feel like we just stay on this path, and Coach Harbaugh and then the staff have done a good job of ramping us up and keeping us safe. And it's our job to just, you know, take care of our bodies and be prepared when we get out there.
9: Now, obviously, the health factor wasn't there going into the season for you on that offensive line, and that just began everything from Rashawn Slater to everything that happened. Are you seeing just the first blush look of what everything looks like with that healthy offensive line up front? lad? Does it look different just for that alone?
10: I mean, those guys, yeah, just having the presence of Rashawn and Joe back out there, you can feel the energy when you get in the huddle. And just the way that those guys are working, I mean, not just those two, but all of them, watching them in Indy, they're over there firing off the ball, running, sometimes I get caught just looking over there, watching them work. So it's been awesome to see and fired up for them.
9: And then, so you say the energy's different just in the huddle, yeah. Seeing those yeah. guys.
10: Yeah, absolutely. They're captains of our team. Like, they have the presence. And you know, when they, you know, for Justin as well, like when he's got those two guys out there, he can trust them.
9: Yeah, and then the run game too, right?
10: Absolutely.
9: Where Omarion Hampton has now got this thing moving just from last year. How does he yeah. look differently from your perspective?
10: The dude's a beast. You look at him, he's jacked up, running 4.4, like, he's a stud. So that whole running back room, we got Kamani, you got Keaton, Omarion. I mean, we have so many guys that are special, and just get the ball in their hands and watch out.
9: Yeah, I mean, Keaton Mitchell, for those Ravens fans, would know. Yeah. I mean, he's a home run hitter for wherever he takes the football from. Like, he can hit a home run at any point in time. And clearly, you now have an offensive coordinator that does know what to do with some speedy players. With all due respect to any predecessors, it's not like they didn't. But Mike yeah. McDaniel, his system is predicated on speed. And I'm wondering if you've got any sense of the difference there already.
10: Yeah, I mean, even just lining up,

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0: Seattle Seahawks, the champs, are going to be on Hard Knocks this year.
1: Dude.
0: And the Patriots the year after.
1: I'm excited. It's great. I love the fact that the NFL is...
0: oh, and the quarterback is pushing on it. Netflix.
1: I think it's great.
0: Awesome.
1: I think it's awesome. NFL films, you know how I feel about them.
0: They're the best.
1: They are the best. And they are also not intrusive. They're not. And that's the thing about Hard Knocks. Like, you're going to just mess up my world, my system. You know? It's great. Fans love it.
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3: Braden is 12 years old, just graduated fifth grade, and he's up in Linden. 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Braden, good afternoon. 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
4: 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Brayden, good afternoon. 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
9: 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Defending NWSL champion Gotham FC is back on top. With wins in 5 of their last 6 matches, they're unbeaten since July 4th. They wrapped a 3-game road trip with Saturday's 1-0 shutout of the Houston Dash. Norwegian forward Guro Reiten is in her first season with Gotham, and she recorded 2 assists on this successful business trip.
10: It just shows the mentality in the group. 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

0: 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Between his daily duties, Max will pull out his guitar or harmonica and play for the seniors he serves. That makes a big difference during a time when isolation among older adults is a concern, because it offers some entertainment, inclusion, and community. When Max isn't taking care of the building, he's taking care of the residents. So we thank Max from Cordata Court for his dedication to service.
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3: 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Masterful. 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And should we just say it right now? 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
3: Western Washington University student Nathan Christner recently won one national and three district American Advertising Awards, also known as Addies, for building an advertisement for a game controller for mobile devices. That's four Addie trophies. The Addies is an award program for anything related to advertising, from posters to movie trailers. After Nathan already has a job lined up in the advertising industry thanks to winning those awards. Congratulations to Nathan Christner on his Addie Awards. And this good news.
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7: 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If it's not Diana Rossini.
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So we move into our third and final hour. I am Jim Rome in Southern California. 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

0: And the rock is this way. The bombers digging us through the night. That a black was still there. I'll make up for it now.
1: For the review, I should say,
2: 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He's an athlete, and he tried to sing the national anthem. He's singing his guts out. He's improvising throughout. He knows he's bombing. Look at him with the closing flourish to try to make up for it now. She was way

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1: And we're off and running, 3 o'clock straight up in the Pacific Northwest. Good afternoon and welcome to the Tuesday Zone. Boy, do we need to talk. Lots to get to on the big broadcast today. We got a lot with the Seattle Mariners, of course. Big moves at the trade deadline, or are they big moves? Will they help this team turn the corner and win the American League West? Or is it just more of the same? I think it's great. Gary Hill, Seattle Mariners broadcaster, going to be on the show here in just a couple moments, live from Seattle, as he gets set to call the Detroit Tigers game against the Seattle Mariners. 5:30 pregame today, 6:40 first pitch right here on 1170 KPUG. Also, we're going to get into the Seattle Seahawks. They're in the pads, and they're doing stuff. Oh, by the way, we've had today's date circled on the calendar for quite some time, August 4th. Yes, this is the day that we are hard knocking. We get to see the Seahawks, Episode 1, Hard Knocks. I'm hearing all kinds of great stuff about how this is going to go. A lot of people seem to think that Mike McDonald's going to be the guy. And, you know, we know him as a pretty straight-laced guy, smart guy, great guy. But, you know, he's pretty dry. He thinks he has a dry personality, and he's very uninteresting. Well, I think we know better, and I think we're going to find out on Hard Knocks. A lot of the players are suggesting that that's the case. We'll see. 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He's Gary Hill, one of the great voices of the Seattle Mariners, and always kind with his time, talking to us live from Seattle. Gary, welcome to the Zone, my friend.
2: It is great to be here once again.
1: You know, I got
2: to talk to you.
1: I'm always pleasantly surprised and very appreciative that you take the time to talk to us, because obviously you got a lot going on. You got more duties in the broadcast booth, and boy, every time I turn on a radio, you're talking to somebody.
2: Well, I love talking about the Mariners, so I appreciate what you guys do too. So I love coming on with you guys.
1: Thank you so much. Well, I got to pay you a great compliment and get your take here. I heard you on the radio, and you did such a great job capsulizing what Castillo did for us. Obviously, again, it wasn't a big surprise, but when the news hit, it was still breaking news for all of us, as Castillo now going off to the Chicago White Sox. You said he should be a Mariners Hall of Famer. I assume you stand by those words. I mean, he obviously helped this pitching staff early on to really set the table for where we are today.
2: Yeah, I think he had a massive impact. Yeah, I do believe that. I do think he is a Mariners Hall of Famer because of the impact on the field and off the field. I mean, you think about, you know, in the history of this organization, he was the one that was handed the ball to start the game, the first playoff game in 20 years, and he dominated the Blue Jays. It's a game I'll never forget.

0: because his stuff was marvelous, and the building was raucous, and it was just quiet because of what he did to the Blue Jays. And then, of course, he was in the game against the Tigers when the Mariners walked it off last year in Game 5, went out of the bullpen. And he was just a marvelous pitcher. He was an all-star. He was at the head of the rotation. And he really, and this is a part that I don't think everyone will get a chance to see, obviously, but he really mentored what was a young pitching staff when he came over. I mean, we look at it now, and you know, Kirby and Gilbert and Wu and Miller, they've all been around for a while, and they're all veteran guys. They weren't at the time, though, and they really looked to Castillo. He led the rotation not only starting opening day, but off the field, too, and helped really mentor them and help get to them, get to where they are now. I think his impact on the Mariners was enormous, and I think we all knew that something was going to happen because you look at, you know, where the Mariners were in terms of, hey, Kate Anderson's pitching great in the minors, right? And you had Hancock with his development. Like, something was going to happen with rotation. So in terms of a baseball trade, it was a good trade, but it's just bittersweet because of what Castillo has meant to the Mariners organization.
1: Walk us through some of the process here. I mean, obviously a great guy, and by all accounts, everybody loves him, and some are heartbroken over this whole thing. Walk us through, you know, last year when they started shopping him around, or it certainly seemed like they were, and then this year, you know, there was talk, you know, something was going to go down, then that whole piggyback thing. I don't even know today how to unpack the piggybacking situation, because it kind of sort of seemed to be working-ish, but he was obviously frustrated. How frustrated was he behind the scenes, and how much was he, you know, hyper-aware that he's on the way out sooner than later?
0: It's a good question, because I don't know if anyone felt like they were out the door at any point or anything like that, but I think they all realized the situation, which has led to the piggyback, is you had six real major league starters. It's just not something that happens very often. Usually when you have a rotation, and the assumption was when Miller came back that Hancock would be the one to go down, but he pitched too well. He grabbed a spot in the rotation. He did not let it go. So it put him in a kind of an awkward position where I don't think they feel good about sending anyone to the bullpen. I don't think they certainly didn't feel good about sending anyone down and, you know, releasing any of those guys. It was a very unique situation. So I think a lot of the frustration was negated when they all talked it through after kind of the initial turn through. So I think they all realized the situation, and give them all credit. They were all good teammates. They all participated in it. They were going to until, you know, they moved some things around. So, you know, it was awkward at times and very different because it's not something we've seen, but I think they were all pros through it all. They all did it. You know, if Castillo was asked to start, he started. If he was asked to come out of the bullpen, he did. And that's the kind of guy he was. And you know, I think he just really respect that. For a guy, especially you think about his stature in the game, a number one starter for a long time, you know, a top five pitcher for a while in Major League Baseball. I mean, he has a resume. So that was impressive to see.
1: So many things to ask you about, but I do want to kind of package up this whole pitching situation. So Castillo's gone. We've got our starting five. Cade Anderson is lurking. How do you see this all playing out for the rest of the season? Is Cade going to start coming out of the bullpen, or are we going to make him a part of a six-man rotation? How does this look?
0: That's a really good question. I'm anxious to see that myself. I mean, for now, it's going to be a five-man rotation. You know, back at kind of normal, you have your five guys. I think they will look for a spot to give Cade Anderson a start. I think he will pitch at the majors this year. And maybe it's, hey, if they have a run of a bunch of games in a row and they want to give guys an extra day, maybe that's it. They have a long road trip coming. Maybe after that, they do have an off day that Monday, but maybe there's a time in there to kind of do it. I think they will look for a spot to unleash him for the first time. It's interesting. Maybe he'd be used out of the bullpen. I'm not sure, but I think he will start at some point here in the next few weeks.
1: It's so strange to me that we're sitting here today and we didn't lose any of our starting five. We got a great player, I think, in Taylor Ward. How are we doing this? Oh, and by the way, the White Sox are going to eat that contract for Castillo. How is this happening? What are we not seeing?
0: Well, that's the unique part about where the Mariners were at, because this is just not a usual situation where you have six quality starters.

0: And, you know, Castillo, I realize his overall numbers weren't great this year, but he did pretty good the last stretch. So there's a reason why the White Sox wanted to grab him and also pay his contract next year, right? And it's everybody was looking for starting pitching except the Mariners. So it actually worked out really well to add Sir Anthony Dominguez, because, you know, you look at their situation with righty setup. They needed a stuffy guy. They needed a stuffy righty. So hopefully he can help fill that mold. Because, you know, Bizardo has struggled the last few times out with homers. They're missing Brash. Hopefully he comes back soon. Wilcox has been pretty good, so hopefully he can continue that road. But until they get their guys back, Vargas, Brash, they really could use him being a solid guy setting things up for the Mariners.
1: How good is Taylor Ward? Can he really hit left-handed pitching? Can he really help jumpstart this offense?
0: I sure hope so. That's the plan. They need it, as we've all seen. And, you know, he's a guy, he does have heavy splits where he really dominates lefties. Been pretty good against righties, too. He has a 370 on base against righties. So he's an everyday guy. He's not just a platoon bat for me. He's in the lineup today. He's going to bat eighth in the lineup as a DH. So I figure we'll see him at DH in right field and probably hit towards the top of the lineup against lefties, maybe even lead off. We'll see how that plays out. Mariners facing Framber coming up in game three of the series, so we'll find out pretty soon what they're going to do. But he's got a really interesting track record. The big home run season last year with 36 long balls. He gets on base a ton this year, so I think he's just going to help. And you look at the lineup today, you have Donovan batting seventh, you have Ward batting eighth. The lineup looks a lot longer with those guys in there. That being said, you know, as much as they will help, you still need Cal, still need Naylor, you still need Julio. You really need the middle of the order to cook. That's going to be the key. Can Ward help? Yes. Can Donovan help? Absolutely. But you still need the big three, I think, in the middle of the order.
1: I went down to Everett and watched Brendan Donovan, part of his rehab assignment down there. And obviously, he wasn't lighting it up down there statistically. I think he had a stretch there. He was like 1-for-26. Cal did light it up when he was doing his rehab assignment. How important is that rehab as far as the numbers go? Does that reflect what happens later when they join the big league club again?
0: I don't think so. I don't put any stock into the numbers down there. I put more stock into, hey, how do you feel? You feel good. You feel ready to go, because there's just so many different variables, especially, you know, Donovan played in the PCL too, and the wherever you play is dramatically different in terms of numbers and who you're facing and that sort of thing. So I'm never really concerned or put that much stock into numbers, and that's kind of a general approach too when guys are coming up from AAA, especially the PCL, because it's just, I think, really hard to fully grasp what's going on if you're not watching day to day, if you're just looking at the numbers because of the different venues. But as long as he's feeling good, I think that's the most important part. That's what matters the most, I think.
1: So what is your take right now on how Brendan Donovan is feeling? I love this guy so much. He seems like a great teammate. And, you know, those first 25 games, he was lighting it up.
0: Yeah, I think he's been a real missing piece for the Mariners this year. And we saw his impact early in the season, as you mentioned, those first 25 games. He was in the leadoff spot. He was a big impact bat. He was getting on base a ton. He had some power as well. I think he's been a big missing piece through this whole season. And so hopefully he can get back to something approaching that, because you think about the difference that could make for the Mariners, it'd be enormous. Because they do have some things going for him right now. Because you have Cole Young, who's really hit. You have Randy, who's been solid all season. You have Canzone with the long ball. I think there's been some good signs from Cal. He's starting to hit the ball harder the last week and change, which is a good sign, because when he hits the ball hard, damage usually follows. So I think that's a great thing. Seen Naylor mixed in a lot more extra base hits lately. And you just hope that Julio can go on a streak too. And then all of a sudden you're looking up and the Mariners have something really going, because it doesn't take a lot. You know, it's funny. You look at Tampa Bay, who the Mariners are going to play this weekend, and I think they're a great example. Their lineup is not that deep. Most of their production, the vast majority of their production, comes from the top three guys in the order. It's three guys that are carrying that offense. But between their pitching and those three guys, that's enough to make them the best team in the American League. So I don't think the Mariners, as funny as

0: as it sounds, and as frustrating as this year has been at times, I don't think they're that far away from putting together a good run, given their rotation.
1: Yeah, man, I agree with you on that so much, and I end up in a lot of arguments over that. News today, what, Raley's out for the season, Ref Snyder gone, and Garver gone. One of the things about this baseball team that can be so frustrating is we like these guys so much, and I just don't know what happened to Ref Snyder, man. I thought that was going to be our secret weapon.
0: Yeah, that really was too bad, because you look at the past number of years, and he's really hammered lefties. The numbers tell the story. He's crushed them. And, you know, it feels like part of it was the knee for a lot of this season. He just wasn't healthy. And now you're at the point where, hey, it's August. Like, there's no time to try and have him figure it out anymore, especially with Ward here. There's no time, and there's not the space. So it kind of is what it is at this point. But it's really too bad how that worked out, because it felt like at the time that was going to be a big missing piece against lefties. And unfortunately, there's a few dominoes that fell. You know, Cal crushed lefties last year. We've seen it a little more lately. But between that and Ref Snyder, a few other guys, lefties in particular, have been a problem this year, although I'll say they've been better lately. You know, the game against Robbie Ray, a series at home, was good. So hopefully the Mariners have more of that coming. And of course, Framber, they know all about coming up in game 3 of this series against the Tigers. So yeah, it's too bad, but you know, it's August now, and it feels like go time. They're not that far back, obviously, when you look at the standings, but I feel like these next two series are important, because this next road trip is pretty brutal. They have the Yankees, they have the Astros coming up, and circle that series. That's becoming bigger by the day. And then they have the Brewers after that. So it's a really tough road trip, which is why if they can get a series from the Twins, a series from the Tigers, a series from the Rays, that would really set the table. Not easy to do, I realize, but you're kind of in the spot where you need to really put some series together.
1: Yeah, teams at this point, I mean, they're running out of excuses, right? I mean, that lineup is getting tighter and tighter for us. How for real are these Astros winning 9 of 10 or whatever it is now? And, I mean, are you buying into this? Is Texas still a legit threat to win the West?
0: Oh, that's a great question on Houston. I have no idea. They're the zombie team that will just never die, because it looked like they were dead and buried earlier this season. Apparently, that's not the case. And, you know, I think a lot of it, when you look at their roster, Yordan Alvarez is having an MVP season. He has been utterly absurd with his numbers this year, and he's really carrying them offensively. He is a massive impact every single day. They still have a lot of issues. You know, they're better in the bullpen with Hader back, but they have some holes there. The rotation rounds back, which is helpful, but the rotation has not been good for most of the season. So they've won 6 in a row. Give them credit. You know, they've played really well lately, but I don't see them running away with things the rest of the way. I do see some struggles coming back. We'll see what happens. As far as the Rangers, I have no idea. I mean, they've shown they can be a team that puts together good stretches. They're in a really bad one right now. They have holes on their roster as well, as every team in the West does. So who knows what they're going to do the rest of the way. I mean, they were talking about selling at the deadline. So I don't know what's going to happen with that. They've been such a weird team the last couple of years. But you look on paper, I still feel like after all of this, the Mariners have the best team on paper, but at the end of the day, it's about what you do on the field, and the Mariners still have 2 months get by Houston and try and win the division.
1: Yeah, both those teams ahead of us, they've been streaky. We've just been, you win some, you lose some. You win some, you lose some. We're just, it's like at some point, can we just be Boston and get a 15-game winning streak too? We've earned it.
0: I mean,
1: that would solve everything.
0: It really would. And you're right, because it feels like as you've watched this team play during the course of the year, they've never put it all together at the same time. It's been one of those situations where, you know, it's a bad run of starting pitching, but they get the offense, or their rotation's amazing and their offense is bad, or their bullpen. You know, it's been one of those things where during the course of the season, they have not hit at all cylinders. It just feels like we have not seen their best baseball yet this year, and hopefully that's still to come. I mean, they did have an 8-game winning streak earlier this season, and one of those, again, would really change their fates, I think, in the West. But for me, instead of, you know, winning 9 in a row, which would be amazing, obviously, I want to see them play

0: well for an extended stretch. And for me, that's just winning series, series after series after series, because we just have not seen that consistency all year. And hopefully the Twins were kind of the first of that. Hopefully that's a sign of things to come.
1: All right, two more questions, and I'll get you out of here. Scooble to the Dodgers. Are they just a three-peat, and is this everything wrong with baseball?
0: I don't think anything's guaranteed in the playoffs, no matter who you are. It's funny, the Dodgers, you know, despite being the Mariners in the series, they actually haven't played great the last month. But, yeah, they're the only overwhelming favorite. There's no doubt, especially when they can unleash those pitchers. But it's funny, you look at any team in a five-game series, I think any team can get beat in a five-game series, no matter what. You face the Brewers, what if Miz throws game one between the Dodgers and Brewers? They pick off game one, and they're off and running. So they're the overwhelming favorite because of, you know, who they have on the mound and who they have in their lineup. But by no means do I think the World Series is handed to them. But it won't be easy to take them out in a series, that's for sure. And, you know, as far as the broader question, I think that the reason the Dodgers have an advantage, you know, teams just don't want to give up prize prospects for rentals at this point. Because if you're a team like the Brewers, a team like the Rays, you have to have those guys moving forward. They rely on those guys. You know, they let their big free agents walk, and then they fill the spots with their young guys coming up. And the Dodgers can afford to do it because they can pay the next free agent to come in, so they can throw out their top prospects. But most teams can't afford to do that because that's 6 or 7 years of possible production, right? So I think that's where the Dodgers have a big advantage, specifically when it comes to rentals. Teams are just really reluctant to give up a lot for a straight rental, and that's what Scooble is. He's just a straight 2-month rental. I mean, that's a lot to give up for 2 months of anybody.
1: And finally, Detroit, give us a quick preview of what we're going to face while they're here.
0: Yeah, you know, the Mariners are going to face a couple good pitchers. Melton going to game one. He's a righty that's had an excellent season. You know, he's missed a lot of the season, so only 11 starts, but Mariner fans probably remember him in the playoffs last year. He was nails. His stuff is wicked. He's really tough. He has an ERA under 2. And then Framber Valdez coming up in game 3 of the series. So Mariner fans know all about him from all the years against the Astros. They do have a bullpen game going in game 2 of the series against Wu. So for me, circle game 2, and that's one the Mariners need to get, and then hopefully pick up one of the other two for a series win, beating a good starter. They're playing well. I mean, they just came from Sacramento, and they really beat up the A's. They put up a ton of runs, a ton of numbers in that series. So they're playing well, but they beat up a team that's down right now. So I wouldn't expect them to continue to score 10 runs a ball game, as essentially they did down there. But they have some dangerous guys. You know, Riley Green, guys like that, they can hit. They're not – the weird part is they're not all that different from the team that the Mariners played in the postseason last year, outside of Scooble and Mize now.
1: Oof. Well, let's get that series win and keep this thing rolling. I appreciate you so much. It's got to be fun to be calling the game tonight with Donovan coming back. We got some new faces in there, and maybe a little extra kick in our step. We've needed this energy jolt for the longest time.
0: Yeah, hopefully those guys can make an impact, and the Mariners can make a run at this thing. We'll see what happens. I feel like anything is still on the table in the West and in the American League in general. I think it's all just up for grabs.
1: Awesome. Well, let's enjoy the ride while we got it, right?
0: Absolutely.
1: All right, Gary. Appreciate you, man. We'll be listening tonight, okay?
0: Anytime. Talk to you soon.
1: All right. Take care. There you go. One of the best right there. That's Gary Hill from the Seattle Mariners. 323. I'm Alan Fee. You're in the zone.
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3: 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Defending NWSL champion Gotham FC is back on top. With wins in 5 of their last 6 matches, they're unbeaten since July 4th. They're wrapped a 3-game road trip with Saturday's 1-0 shutout of the Houston Dash. Norwegian forward Guro Reiten is in her first season with Gotham, and she recorded 2 assists on this successful business trip.
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6: Hi, welcome back. 327. This is my favorite time of the year. Summertime, golf season, all kinds of golf scrambles. And believe me, I'm always scrambling on the golf course. I just love the golf scramble. Yeah, I like to go out and play around. I played Semiyamu on Sunday, fired a blistering 92. But some of these outings where you get to play with a team and scramble, to me, there's nothing more fun. I absolutely love it. Dane Renkert is here. 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I always want to call it Barkley because I live in Barkley Village. 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
7: So Barkey.ai is a golf app that we've built over the last year or so that integrates both your voice. So you just all you have to do is talk to the phone about your golf game. What's the rule for an embedded ball? I got a birdie and a par. You can ask it silly questions. We have voices of, you know, Cardi B and Tony Soprano that will talk to you and tell you all things related to golf.
6: I know it sounds on the surface there, it sounds almost kind of silly, but if you watch it, like up on our Instagram story, we have your latest ad that you have on social media, and it is pretty cool that you can just, you know, grab your phone and literally say, Alan shot a 4, I shot a 3, you know, Pete shot a 6, and it's just all just right there. Getting the rules, and you can see all the different courses. I mean, this is a pretty cool taking it to the next level app.
7: Yeah, I mean, we were fortunate enough to be in GeekWire a couple weeks back, and, you know, of course, the PR guy took my comment literally, which is fine, which is, you know, this is not a hobby. We are not trying to compete with the other golf apps. We're trying to take over the entire space. So, yes, it is it's a real business. We have about 15 employees now, which are mainly software engineers, and yeah, we're trying to bring some disruptive technology into a space that I feel is hungry for it.
6: It's kind of fun that you are like an athlete, and then you have all these tech guys around you making you look smarter than you are.
7: Exactly.
6: That's kind of how it works for me here at the radio station. Nice. There's a lot of really smart people all around propping us up around here. How did you get into this? Give your athletic background.
7: So grew up in Bellingham, went to Sehome, played baseball at Wazoo, got drafted, played for the Brewers, Milwaukee Brewers, for about 5 years. And then after that, got into business, where I started at Zillow and then got into artificial intelligence and machine learning for about the last 10 years. Also did the RE/MAX World Long Drive thing and was fortunate enough to get 12th in the world doing that. And I'm a scratch player, and I've used all the golf apps. And I started looking at the revenue that a lot of these golf apps are doing and felt there was a need in a space and a hole for us to fill. And so that's what we're doing.
6: What's the farthest you've ever driven a golf ball?
7: In competition, I hit one 427, which was a lifetime ago. But
6: on yeah. Flat land? Because I've done that after hitting the cart path.
7: It was in Vegas, so it's cheating a little bit, probably yeah. 100 degrees.
6: I've done that. I think I hit the cart path and then out onto the street, and it continued rolling yeah. and rolling. I might have driven you maybe 500 yards. Yeah. I don't know. That's awesome. So you've got a tournament coming up here that we're involved with at the end of the month. Explain how that's going to work.
7: Yeah, so it's the Barkey Classic. So I have partnered with Hunger for Hunger. With Ethan and Ian, who just completed some pretty

0: miraculous stuff themselves, and we are throwing a golf tournament that has a side of festival to it, and all the proceeds are going to go to the food bank. We're going to have stuff like a heckle hole. We're going to have a EDM hole or a techno hole. We're going to have a live DJ on a hole. We're going to make a true competition, so it is about competition and winning, but I've played in enough of these to know what works and what doesn't. And
1: well, cheating definitely works. I mean, I know that.
0: But there's, and then we're going to have a long drive competition afterwards. And Alan, in your an in-round event, we're going to have the shortest drive. You know how there's usually the long drive?
1: Mm-hmm.
0: So maybe you could finally get your name on one of those boards.
1: For the shortest drive?
0: Yeah.
1: Oh, boy. I mean, how about deepest into the trees? I mean, I think I'm good at that one, too.
0: Well, if you find trees at North Bellingham, then you're a one-off special person, for sure.
1: All right, so what do we have to do here? Are you looking for really good golfers? Is it open to any level of
0: golf? It's open to anybody, so there's no handicap. It's a four-man scramble. It's at 10 o'clock on August 28th at North Bellingham. We're going to have live music before and after, as well as all this fun stuff during the event. There'll be food. It's very affordable for what you're getting in return. And, yes, we are looking to fill this thing up. We are getting filled up fairly quickly. And if you want to join us, you can go to the website, barkey.ai. And there's a tab at the top that says Barkey Classic.
1: Barkey with an I-E.
0: I-E, that's correct. And so barkey.ai, barkie.ai, and there's a Barkey Classic at the top, and you'll be able to sign up just right straight through there.
1: Explain why you chose the name Barkey.
0: So a Barkey is probably something you've accomplished in your life, Alan, maybe, which is you hit your tee shot off of a tree, it goes back into the fairway, and then you're able to make a par. That's a Barkey.
1: Well, I think I've done at least half of that.
0: Nice.
1: I know I've hit a few trees with a tee shot. Cleaning up a par, I'm not sure. But, wow. This does sound like a fun event. I can't wait to play in it. I think one of the best things about some of these golf outings, we have some really good tournaments. Playing in Camp Corey's event, that was so much fun down there at Avalon. And we have the Royal Family Kids Camp one coming up, and they know how to have a party on every hole. And this sounds like that and maybe a little more.
0: Yeah, I mean, I'll give away a few of the things. We want some of it to stay a surprise. But again, I've played in so many of these, as well as the people on my board, that anything you get, any prize that you win, will be worthwhile, memorable, and it is going to be awesome. We're not going to give away floating keychains or koozies like most of these events have. They're going to be things that you can actually use and want. Another thing we're going to do is we're going to put an air horn in everybody's cart, so you're welcome to use the air horn anytime that you want around the golf course. And if you want to pay the comedian and the heckle hole people, you can actually rouse them up to get somebody else that you know is coming behind you to razz them a little bit more.
1: This is going to be a blast. I can't wait. What's the number one mistake that us novice golfers make, us amateur golfers?
0: Course management. So I would say it's not related to a golf swing. It's not related to being bad at putting or driving. It's about, you know, a 26 handicap can't hit a 3-wood from 240 onto the green. So you're better off to lay up and give yourself a reasonable shot, take double bogey out of play, get on the green in 4 and 2-putt and move on to the next versus leaving with an 8 because you think you're better than you are.
1: The one thing, I think it was John Daly who said the number one mistake is that we do think that we can hit the ball farther than we can. And he said, how about this? The moment you start hitting it past the flag, then club down. Right? I've been clubbing up all summer, and people are like, well, wait, you can only hit a 7-iron that far?
0: Right.
1: It's like, you know what? I mean, I think we get misinformation, or we have a fantasy of what's actually happening on that driver's driving lane range.
0: No, you're totally right. And a lot of the, going back to the app, a lot of the competitive apps, you can set up your bag, and they'll give you suggestions based upon the yardage to the pin. But the issue is that, you're setting up the bag, but you're doing it incorrectly. Whereas with Barkey, we actually give you true data based upon exactly how far you're hitting your 7-iron so that we can give you true AI suggestions versus just broad. Because, Alan, you can't hit your 7-iron 175 yards.
1: That is a correct statement.
0: You can hit it 152. And I see it all the time as people age. They continue to use the same club. And at the end of the day, it's just like hitting a broken bat single. It shows up as a line drive. And if you got a par, it doesn't matter how you did it.
1: What's the number one training tool? I keep seeing this thing. I don't know if because I search for these things, but I've been working on my grip, and I think that's really helped me a lot this summer. And so things just snap on your clubs, and it's this is the grip you should have, and they say Scottie Scheffler uses it. Do those really work?
0: They do, but you're probably too old and have too many bad habits for that to be beneficial for you. I would love to put them in my kids' hands because it's a good time for them because they don't have bad habits. I think it's more for the younger player. It's hard to make that transition as you get into golf. If you looked at my grip, it's very awkward.

0: and there's just no chance I'm changing it at this point for the good or the worse. One thing that people don't realize is your grip size, the actual size of your grip compared to your hand size, is something that is very easy and something that a lot of people don't think about that makes a difference. But that would be a suggestion that's easy and inexpensive to adjust and maybe help.
1: How much should we practice? I mean, you know, if I'm a guy shooting a 92 and I want to get down consistently into the mid-80s, mid to upper 80s, how much do I need to practice each week?
0: Well, the first thing you do is walk away from the driving range and go to the chipping green and go chip and putt. I tell people all the time that are higher handicaps, they think they just should go bang balls, and really you should just be chipping and putting, because you're going to miss a lot of greens, and if you miss a lot of greens, you should be able to get up and down, and I think that's a misconception. And also, if you can go to the putting green and hit it high, hit it low, hit it with different clubs, that's going to translate to your entire bag.
1: That's good advice. That's what I did yesterday. I was over at Paddon and I was chipping and putting and stayed away from the big clubs.
0: That's good. I mean, how many times you see people roll into the driving range with a pair of blue jeans and a t-shirt on, they get out the driver and they hit 45 shots and don't really work on anything. Find small targets, try to hit the same target with three different clubs,
1: Drive
0: three
1: for
0: different
1: show,
0: heights.
1: drive for show, putt
0: That's
1: for dough,
0: exactly
1: right?
0: right. Yes.
1: Yeah, man, I got to work on that chipping, man. I guess here, I feel like I can teach chipping and I can tell you all about
0: Right.
1: deceleration. The only problem is when I show you, I'm going to be decelerating the
0: That's
1: whole
0: right.
1: time.
0: Exactly.
1: Why? What are we so afraid of? Am I going to fr afraid I'm going to shoot another eight? I mean, here I'm trying to chip onto the green on my sixth shot. I mean, why am I so tentative?
0: It's a good point. Somebody gave me some advice 5 years ago, and I would get nervous over putts when I'm playing in events. And his answer was, well, you got to putt it anyways. You might as well hit a good putt. And similarly to chipping, is you're better off to be aggressive than you are to decelerate. The end result is probably going to be better.
1: What's one on-air tip you can give me to improve my chipping?
0: I put the ball further back in your stance.
1: Further back in the stance.
0: It's also a misconception. To hit it high, you have to put the ball back or forward in your stance. And any club in your bag, you should always lean towards putting it further back than further forward.
1: All right.
0: Misconception.
1: I feel like if I talked to you before I played Semiyama, I would have shot an 89.
0: Yeah, I'm impressed that you got onto that golf course in the first place.
1: I know
0: That's great.
1: people. Again, it's it, it, you, I can get anywhere once.
0: Yeah. So
1: It's getting the invite back. That's the problem.
0: the other thing for our event, we also are going to be giving away a prize for the team that has the worst score. So I'm hopeful that that's not you. Hopefully you're more
1: No.
0: towards the top.
1: Right, because that's what I got going.
0: No, but we're very excited. The event is coming up. I spent a couple hours with the board today, and this has been a ton of fun. Obviously doing it for a great cause. We do have some great sponsors with Birch Equipment and LFS and Wilson Engineering, and Topside Roofing and others in town that have been super helpful in this. We're still looking for more sponsors. So if you are a sponsor or a player, go to Barkey.ai. You can follow the link at the top to the Barkey Classic, and you can be either of those.
1: Appreciate you coming in. Let me get you out of here on this. You played for the Brewers. You're a baseball guy. What's your take on the Mariners? We just had Gary Hill
0: I
1: on. He
0: saw
1: was
0: that.
1: giving us all the fancy insight here. Have they done enough? Are you one of these guys like, oh, forget about it? I mean, they suck this year. Or did these moves help us?
0: Yeah, I feel so privileged to be in here after Gary Hill. He's so good. I think getting Brendan Donovan back will hopefully bring a spark. I think the trade we made is fine. The one thing I hope they don't do is bring up Anderson and put him in the bullpen. I feel like that's a mistake teams make all the time, where you bring up a guy who's been a starter his entire life and expect him to go out to the bullpen when it's a completely different routine. I would keep him in that routine. If they do want to do the piggyback thing with Castillo being gone, I think that would be fine. But as Gary said, I still think we need Cal and we need Julio to produce in the
1: Yeah.
0: middle of that lineup.
1: Yeah, isn't that the funny thing about this? Everybody's like, we got to go get this, we got to go get that. And it's like, how about we just take these guys that were really good and make them good again?
0: Yeah, and I liked what Gary said at the end too, which is, Texas and Houston, we far and away have the best lineup. We have are definitely the best pitching staff, and so we just got to produce and make it happen.
1: I still think we're going to win the division by 5 games, and I got people telling me I'm nuts, but I'm used to it. All right.
0: So I'm sketching you down for top five in our event, Alan. Can you make that happen?
1: Top five, I can do that. Give
0: Okay.
1: the website one more time so people can
0: Yeah.
1: go get the sponsor information. They can
0: Yep.
1: get in play in this thing and learn more about this great app they should have.
0: Yeah, Barkey.ai. You'll find us on the app stores if you want to check out the app. It is free. You're welcome to download it, check it out. We'd love to hear your feedback. And then the website is barkey.ai.

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6: 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And his son, Neil, I think is going to be heavily involved in day-to-day operations on the team. And I think that ownership being involved, not in the minutia of football, but in how football operations work, I think can be a really good thing. 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
3: Good afternoon, I'm Jason Upton. The Mariners made a flurry of roster moves ahead of tonight's series opener against Detroit. As expected, the team activated Brendan Donovan off the injured list, with the utility man set to make his return today after a groin injury took him out for 2.5 months. He also recently celebrated the birth of his second child. Along with Donovan, the team officially added a pair of trade additions to the Major League roster in outfielder Taylor Ward and reliever Sir Anthony Dominguez, along with catcher Johnny Pareda from the Tacoma Rainiers. To make room, the team released catcher Mitch Garver and outfielder Rob Refsnyder. Alan, how you feel about a couple of maybe not the most fan-favorite players on this team, but a couple of guys that I think mean a lot at this clubhouse?
4: Yeah, I mean, that's what we were talking about with Gary Hill when he opened the show with us. I mean, obviously, you know, Refsnyder, it seems like the greatest guy ever, and he obviously has blown away left-handed pitching in the past, just not for us. And, you know, he certainly had his chances. You know, you kind of wonder if a guy like that maybe had some more reps through the season, because it was like he was a little spotty, on again, off again. And, you know, I know that for me, if that were me, I'd want to get my reps in there and have a chance to be consistent, not get called up randomly each time. Garver, you know, I love that guy. I thought at some point he was going to work out for us. You know, okay, he did in that first year, then he's getting death threats in the second year. It was like, well, he's an every other year guy, and then it just never happened. Cal wanted to call him back as the backup, because obviously he was great with the staff, the pitching staff. And, you know, he got some hits here and there, but it just, you know, this is – Pareda has proven to be the next guy up. It's interesting how much we're going young but not going young all at the same time, right? I mean, you know, we're bringing up, you know, all of a sudden we got Cole Young, we got Cole Emerson, we got, you know, Cade Anderson's about to be up and in, and then Pareda, you know, it's like we're doing it right. You know, we keep bringing in these guys, and it's like they're spoon-feeding them into the clubhouse, into the club, and it seems to just be the right way. I mean, as much as we're not performing on the field, it really does come down to the players not coming through, our key guys. Because I think the organization is doing all of this stuff right. They're not rushing guys back from injury. You know, as much as Bryce Miller's hated being on a bit of a leash, you know, I mean, they're taking care of their team. And they're making a lot of good moves. Once again, the Castillo dollars are getting eaten by Chicago. And then we bring in Taylor Ward. And by the way, he's going to wear my favorite number, 27. I mean, that was a great move, and we didn't lose anybody. It's like the team is doing all the right things except playing good on the field. And as Gary says, you know, you don't play the game on paper. I mean, right? I mean, we have the best roster. Nobody can explain Houston. And at some point, Texas just doesn't have it long term, in my opinion. But I like our team, and it's just like, I even said to Gary, why can't we have our 15-game winning streak now and just put this thing to bed?
3: Yeah.
4: It feels like that, right? Or we should have a 7-game winning streak. You know, we have a good team. And you got Donovan hitting late in the lineup, right? And then Hill's going to be – Gary Hill's not playing tonight. He'll be in the booth. but Taylor Ward hitting a little later too. I didn't hear who's – is it Cole Young going to lead off for us?
3: I would assume so. He's been doing really well so far.
4: I mean, you look at that lineup and you just go, okay, no more excuses, right? Not that Castillo was a distraction himself, but it was an underlying storyline that we just needed closure on. And now it's like, all right, let's go.
3: Yeah, this Mariners team is almost back to full strength. Right now we're just waiting on Cooper Creswell and Matt Brash to get back from the bullpen. Sounds like it's, you know, going to be late August, even September, till we get those guys back. But there is one notable name missing that we probably won't see for the rest of the season, and that is Luke Raley, who was put on the 10-day injured list over the weekend. He had a problem with a left forearm strain that landed him there, and then GM Justin Hollander telling Seattle Sports 710 earlier today, he expects Raley to be out for the rest of the season, which is very disappointing. Raley obviously had a great start to the year. He had a fantastic May. I mean, his first 3 months were just great. He was a team leader in home runs for a good bit. And then he kind of dropped off the face of the earth in June and July and just hasn't really been there. So

0: In terms of an impact bat leaving, I think Ward will be a nice supplement for Raley, a guy that is a right-handed batter versus Raley, who's left. But it's going to be a bummer because Raley, if nothing else, is a guy that brings power and a little bit of depth to your team. Sounds like we're not going to be seeing him for the rest of the season.
1: I just hope Brendan Donovan comes in, doesn't force it, and just, you know, let's go. I hope he can somehow pick up where he left off. He's a good presence on this team. You know, we talk about all the leaders on this team. You know, he's obviously very well liked on this team, and he's a smart baseball guy. And I got to believe that that group of people on the field, I mean, that is a solid baseball team. That's a good lineup we're rolling out there against Detroit.
0: With a ton of flexibility, by the way. Donovan can play anywhere. You know, Taylor Ward has mostly played outfield, but he can play a little bit of third base. It's been a couple of years, but he can play there. You can just make a lot of different, you know, permutations with this roster and do it a lot of different ways, especially with the lineup order. You talked about, like, Donovan at some point will probably be back near the top of that. You know, Taylor Ward's another guy, especially versus lefties, who will be near the top of that. Cole Young has proved himself as a guy who can be your leadoff hitter and do a really good job at it. He was 4 for 5 at the plate on Sunday. So there's a whole lot of ways you can make up this lineup with a lot of great ways. But like you talked about, at the end of the day, you just got to get that heart of the order batting like we've seen them bat in the past. And that ultimately is where it feels like this team lies.
1: Yeah, I'm excited for it. I mean, the table's set. I mean, at this point, you know, whatever you think about the Mariners, whatever you want to judge the first half of the season, as you say, the team is pretty healthy, give or take that bullpen right now. And I mean, it's on the players. This is not about Jerry DePoto. You know, you can question some random moves that Skip makes, but overall, it's your core guys. It's the guys whose jersey you probably have. Those are the guys that need to do it, right? 2, 3, and 4.
0: Mariners continue their homestand tonight when they host the Detroit Tigers for the first of 3 games. Mariners looking to win their third straight and make up some ground in the division race. They're currently tied for second place with the Texas Rangers and sit 2.5 games behind the first place Houston Astros. The Tigers, meanwhile, are trying to find their footing after shipping off two of their best starting pitchers ahead of the deadline, including two-time Cy Young Award winner Tarik Skubal. They've still won 3 straight amid their race for the AL Central lead. Emerson Hancock is on the mound for tonight's opener. Coverage begins at 5:30. First pitch is at 6:40 right here on KPUG. The Bells are back tonight for their penultimate game of the regular season. They're looking to even up their series against Edmonton in Game 2 against the Riverhawks. Bellingham fell to Edmonton 5-4 in the series opener last night, which snapped their 8-game win streak. Matt Churchill hit his team-leading 6th home run of the season in the loss. Bells have already booked their ticket to the playoffs, but the Riverhawks are still fighting for a berth. Edmonton is currently tied with Kelowna for the 4th and final playoff spot in the North Division, which is 2 games left in the regular season. Bells will have to hold off a hungry Hawks club if they want to enter the playoffs with a full head of steam. First pitch is at 6:35 from Joe Martin Field. Also have a member of your Bellingham Bells. Charlie Decker, one of their starting pitchers, is going to be joining us later on in the 4 o'clock hour of The Zone to talk about this season and their mindset heading into the West Coast League playoffs. Well, the Seahawks are on the national stage tonight for the first episode of HBO's Hard Knocks. The series will follow Seattle through training camp, giving fans a behind-the-scenes look at Mike McDonald, John Schneider, Sam Donald, and all the other parts of the team. It's the first time the Seahawks have been featured on Hard Knocks, the first time in the history of the 25-year-old series that it will follow a reigning Super Bowl champ. First episode will be available to stream on the HBO Max app at 6 o'clock tonight. It'll air live on the HBO channel at 9. The next 4 episodes will also be released every Tuesday through September 1st.
1: You know what? I don't have this HBO Max, and I've got to watch this. I know you're gonna blast out of here to go see it. I know you are over the top about this. I want to see it too. I think Mike McDonald's going to be the star of it. You know, that's what everyone's hinting at, that we're going to see a lot more Mike McDonald personality than we think. But yeah, am I going to really get another app? Is that what I have to do? Am I going to leave here? And then I got to go host Tuesday Tunes up at Barkley Village. Stapletones, by the way, are playing. I can't wait. Got my cowboy hat, my seasonal cowboy hat. I'll be ready for them tonight. And then after that, I want to come home and I want to watch this. But I'm going to be like, okay, how does this app thing work again? And I feel like I'm going to be that old man trying to figure things out.
0: Well, if there is ever a reason to get HBO, it'd be for the Seahawks being on Hard Knocks for the first time in 25 years. I mean, I feel like that's reason enough. You can, you know, Alan, you have a good memory. You'll remember to cancel your subscription after a month. You'll be able to get that done. The Seahawks will start playing by the time Hard Knocks is done. You'll have all their stuff to focus on, but come on. Tomorrow, everyone's going to be talking about what Mike McDonald and the Seahawks look like.
1: And we have to be on that list. Are we zoneless tomorrow?
0: No. We got a zone, I believe,

0: Thursday we're off.
1: Is
0: no, tomorrow's the 110 first.
1: Tomorrow's the 110.
0: No, right? No, tomorrow's the 5:30. I'm going to the game. Tomorrow's the 5:30. Thursday is the 110. We're off Thursday.
1: Oh, Thursday is. Oh, that changes my life a lot. Okay, I'm glad we had this. I just always assume that Wednesday is like a flyaway day. But this is game one because we were off on Monday. I just did a great conversation with Gary Hill. I feel like a total insider knowing all the things. I'm like, I'm sorry, when are we playing? Who's pitching tonight? You know, who is pitching tonight?
0: Emerson Hancock.
1: Yeah, okay. All right, I got that one right. I'm just saying. I'm a mess over here. So tonight, 5:30 pregame, 6:40 first pitch, and then same thing tomorrow. And then it's an afternoon game on Thursday. They're screwing me up, these Monday wraparound four-game series at Texas. I mean, I mentally can't. I have a lot of places to be, hosting two shows. I'm doing these Bells games. We got playoff games coming up now. I can't keep track of any of this. And Barkley Village tonight.
0: We'll divide and conquer tonight. I'm going to the Bells game. You go to Tuesday Tunes. We'll both come back. We'll watch Hard Knocks. We'll talk about it tomorrow.
1: That's right. It's cheap beer night. That's why you go. That's right. So you're going to be at the Bells game having some $3 beers, and then you're going to be hard knocking. I'm going to be out here grinding, working. I was up at 3:47 a.m., and here I am grinding, man, grinding.
0: Almost done. Hey, look forward to Hard Knocks. Keep that on your mind during Tuesday, too. It's during all the grinding out there during Barkley Village, and you're listening to the Staple Tones.
1: This is a show that went to the Super.

0: Hey, if you were there, let us know how it went. I want to be the guy knowing how it went. I want to be there. Ugh, now I got to find a way to get this out. I'm going to be up all night. I don't sleep. I wait. That's what it is.
1: No excuses. You got to watch Hard Knocks tonight, 6 o'clock, HBO Max. Excited to talk about it tomorrow. This is going to be fun.
0: All right, I'll be there.
1: NFL's running back market just reset with a record-breaking contract. ESPN reports the Atlanta Falcons have reached an agreement with Bijan Robinson to make him the highest-paid running back in league history. Three-year extension is worth up to $75 million. It includes $51 million guaranteed. 24-year-old back led the NFL with nearly 2,300 scrimmage yards last season. His average annual value of $22.25 million surpasses Saquon Barkley's previous record. But there's one reason, Alan, I'm not happy about this news, and that's because along with Bijan Robinson, there was one other running back that was holding in during training camp, and that was a Detroit Lions own, Jahmyr Gibbs, who might have to get an even bigger contract now that Bijan's is done.
0: Oh, man, it's hard to keep track of all these contracts.
1: It's the same thing with the Seahawks, right? Because, right. You know, the Rams just reset it with McDuffie at cornerback. The Seahawks are going to have to one-up them with Witherspoon's extension. And, oh, then, by the way, Witherspoon's agent is going to have to get his other guy, Christian Gonzalez, the New England Patriots cornerback, an even better deal. So, you know, these markets, the positional values, they just keep increasing. And, again, that's just another reason why the Seahawks should get this Witherspoon thing done sooner rather than later.
0: You know, it's so funny listening to Mike McDonald talk about Spoon and this deal, saying, hey, I've been real impressed with Spoon, just keeping it on the road with this contract thing. Let me translate that. Spoon is fine. Spoon's about to get paid. He's about to be on the graphic that goes on the scroll on ESPN for being the highest paid something, something. This is all going to happen. You know, as if Spoon's over here going, gosh, I hope I'm going to get paid. I mean, he knows he's going to get paid. Mike McDonald's, I mean, dude, I mean, Mike, you know he's going to get paid. This is going to be fine. There's no distraction here. Back to your team for a second. I'm hearing the Lions. You know, that's a team that had a flurry of something a couple years ago, and I think people have kind of written your team off. I don't think they're done by any stretch of the imagination. They're going to be a force in the NFC.
1: I consider the Lions a top five team in the NFL, and part of that plays into it is last year they had a disappointing season. They got hit by injuries ridiculously hard, but they also had a really hard schedule. They had a first place schedule for making the NFC Championship the year before, not the NFC Championship, but they had a 15-win season the year before. They have a last-place schedule this season. They have, you know, statistically the easiest schedule in the NFL, so they're going to have a good record. They're in a brutal division, just like the Seahawks. They got the Bears, the Packers, the Vikings to contend with, but it's the same thing as every year with the Lions. Injuries are really the only thing holding them back. I think they have arguably the best offense in the NFL. The defense and whether guys can stay healthy is where this ultimately hinges, but I think the Lions are going to be a huge challenge to even the Seahawks and Rams to come out of the NFC. I truly believe that.
0: I got to tell you, a term that I keep hearing, and especially now as we get set to start the season, I just don't think it should be in our vernacular when it comes to talking about the NFL. There is no such thing as an easy schedule. There is such thing as a tough schedule.
1: Yeah.
0: And an even tougher schedule. But there's no such thing as an easy schedule in the NFL. I don't know what that is.
1: No, you're right. Comparatively easily.
0: Yes. I think we have to say that narrative because any given Sunday, I still subscribe to that.
1: Yeah.
0: Right? I mean, the Rams were supposed to win the Super Bowl last year, and they lost to Carolina. Who else did they lose to? They lost to some powder puffs. You know, there's no such thing as an easy schedule.
1: Yeah.
0: Well, any given Sunday, I'm sorry, any given Sunday, Monday, Thursday...
1: Wednesday now with
0: now
1: the Seahawks.
0: Wednesday, yeah.
1: Saturday. Black Friday.
0: Any given week, someone can beat someone.
1: The only day it doesn't tackle is Tuesday, and oh, by the way, that's Hard Knocks Tuesday now for the Seahawks.
0: Yes, it is. Did I mention I got to get the app? How does that work? Is it going to cost me like a ton of money on this app, or is it going to be another one of these cheapo apps that it's going to end up, I'm not going to know how to undo it, and then I'm going to be having all these shows I don't want to watch? Is that what I can't even keep up with everything.
1: I'm going to be stumbling home from the Bells game tonight. I'm going to get a call from you at like, you know, 9:30 or 10. It's like, hey, can you help me get HBO, Hard Knocks. I'm really trying to get this, and I'll help you, Alan. It's okay.
0: Appreciate you, man. I do.
1: Well, the Storm's latest losing streak continued last night. They fell to the New York Liberty 95-83 to extend their skid to 9 straight. Flauje Johnson continued her impressive rookie campaign with a game-high 25 points, but Seattle couldn't pull out the win. They only trailed by 3 points late in the third quarter, but New York scored the final 9 points of the period and never looked back. Storm will have another chance to top the Liberty tomorrow in a rematch at Barclays Center. In other WNBA news, and Alan, I know this will hit home for you, Cleveland's expansion team unveiled its team name as the Sirens today ahead of their

0: introduction into the league in 2028. Don't mind that one.
1: The Sirens?
0: I think it had to do with Lake Erie. They were trying to get away from the Cavaliers. They wanted something to do with lakes and that sort of thing. I don't mind it. It's a cool logo, too.
1: Is there some history there? I know that it used to be the Cleveland Spiders baseball team way, way back before the Indians. But the Sirens, what would that be?
0: Something about the lake and Lake Erie and, you know, the Sirens, something about that. I don't know. It sounds cool.
1: That's going to get annoying in the stadium, right? Because you have to have a siren.
0: Oh, yeah.
1: Right? And lots of sirens. They're going to have lots of sirens. It just makes sense. Well, that'll be interesting.
0: Yep. Cleveland will be followed by Detroit in 2029 and Philly in 2030 as the league continues its expansion to 18 teams. I'm Jason Upton for more.
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1: And away we go into hour number two of a 2.5 hour zone. On the air till 5:30 tonight, then it's Mariner baseball. 6:40 first pitch tonight. Detroit Tigers, 3-game set. The new look Mariners. I guess they got some guy named Brendan Donovan in the lineup tonight. Remember him? He was our best hitter for the first 25 games of the season. And then he got banged up. Gone since, like, when? May? Wow. I saw him play in Everett a couple of weekends ago. He didn't do much numerically, but Gary Hill was on from the broadcast team a little earlier last hour, and he assures us that it's not about the numbers when you're rehabbing like that. It's just about feeling good. So he'll be deeper in the lineup tonight. Taylor Ward is in town. We got him from Baltimore. Apparently he can hit left-handed pitching. What? A guy in a Mariners uniform that can bat and hit left-handed pitching? He'll be deeper in the order as well tonight. But here we go. Garver, Ref Snyder, gone. Pareda called up as the backup catcher. We've seen him. We like him. You know, you don't want to see anybody get bounced from this team. But the guys that we've lost, Castillo obviously served his purpose, did great for us. Chicago picks up the tab on that one. And we wish him well, right? I mean, we talked about this yesterday in the zone. You know, everybody likes Castillo. He was the sixth man in a five-man rotation in reality, and he's going to be probably very helpful to that Chicago White Sox team that will be very welcoming. And then for us, we kind of lock in our five guys. Cade Anderson now. He's going to be called up here sooner than later. That gets exciting. Does he come out of the bullpen? Does he replace somebody if they go down? God forbid we deal with another injury. We're not sure. And Luke Raley, looks like he's out for the season, injured. You know, he did a lot for us early in the season, tapered off for the last couple of months. But obviously we wish him a speedy recovery. Too bad. You know, I always get bummed out when you know, here's the team. That I think we could actually have some new energy. And this is what I've been talking about. This is what I've been banking on. You know, you can debate me all you want. There are people that are like, hey, I'm over your take on the Mariners. You're looking at it through rose-colored glasses. And I guess if you talk about I have a positive outlook and I'm looking for a pathway to success, yeah, I guess they're rose-colored glasses. I guess. You know, I'm just trying to find success in this team. By the way, this team is trying to find success in this team. That's why they made the moves they just did. We didn't have to bounce any of our starting five. Castillo, we knew it was time. We just weren't quite sure how, but we figured that out. Again, we're not kicking him out the door. We'll bring him back for a Mariner Hall of Fame presentation. He deserves it. He's done a lot for this team. But your offensive lineup is locking in here. It's going to be nice to see Brendan Donovan's bat back in the lineup, and hopefully he can do what Brendan Donovan knows how to do. He's a great player. He works hard. By all accounts, he puts in the time, the effort. And again, they haven't rushed him back. So hopefully he can hit the ground running and do what Brendan Donovan does. The reason we got him during the offseason. And then Taylor Ward, man, I remember when he came through with Baltimore. You know, we apparently wanted him way back when he was with the Angels. Taylor Ward, by the way, going to wear my favorite number 27. I absolutely love that because I love this whole addition to Taylor Ward. And by the way, Taylor Ward joining the team, I'm very excited about that. I'm just as excited as

0: Brendan Donovan coming back, because he's my guy. He, you know, every year, I mean, we all have our favorite players, and there's a lot of favorite players on this team, right? I mean, there's a lot of guys that we like. But Brendan Donovan's kind of my guy right now, right? I mean, he's the guy I think could be a real difference maker. You know, I did say that about Garver, because of Garver's history, you know, helping Texas get to that World Series. I mean, okay. I mean, Garver, you know, did well for this team. We just didn't get the bat that we really, really needed from him, and it was a bummer. You know, I want to fall short of calling him a bust. You kind of have to call Ref Snyder a bust. I hate that because I like him. But, you know, again, he just didn't get the job done. I'm bummed out for him, man. He's got to be sitting there going, God, here I go to a contender. I'm a critical part of this. I just need to do my job, what I've been doing. And then he just doesn't. And what a bummer that is. But, you know, again, we're doing what we got to do. But back to our new guy, Taylor Ward. Justin Hollander says he and Jerry DePoto, they've been huge, huge fans of Taylor Ward since way back.
1: Jerry and I actually go a long way back with Taylor Ward. When we were in Anaheim, we drafted Taylor Ward in the first round. Back then, he was a glove-first catcher with power. We nailed it. Now he's an on-base machine corner outfielder as he's in his 30s. He's a really good player. He's a guy that we've tried to acquire over the last couple of years. Hard to do deals in division, and we're never able to line up with the Angels when he was there. Really excited to get him now. It's a really good fit for us. We need more on-base skills, guys who can get on base and make the lineup churn. He's also a guy that hits right-handed, which, as you guys know, we've been pretty unbalanced all year long, and he will help us balance out our lineup. We'll sit down with Dan and the staff tomorrow and talk about like where he hits in the lineup and what they're thinking on that. But, you know, he's an everyday player, whether that's right field, left field, or DH. He'll be in there almost every day. And the thing he does best, he does as good as anyone in baseball, which is he gets on base.
0: You know, and that's a trend in baseball, right? You know, all of a sudden you've got a guy who can do all the things and play every day. And you have that basically in Brendan Donovan as well. You know, we used to have just one guy that could do that. Now the trend in baseball, especially the Mariners are taking this approach, have guys that can do some things. Because, you know, that platooning and all of that, we've had to patch things up and all that. But in this particular case, I think this is fantastic for the team. Let's unpack some pitching here while we have Justin Hollander. Hollander has an answer to the question everyone's wondering. What about Cade Anderson? When's Cade Anderson getting called up?
1: He's definitely in the mix. You know, I think it's safe to say he was our seventh starter 3 days ago, and now he's probably our sixth starter. And if there's a time and a place where it makes sense for him to come to the big leagues, he's ready anytime. I know that. I know he's emotionally capable of doing it. It's hard to quibble with, you know, that he's not ready physically to do it based on what he's doing. I think you could potentially drop any major league pitcher in Double A, and they wouldn't have performed as well as Cade Anderson has done. Like, if you put Jacob DeGrom and had him pitch for the Arkansas Travelers, I'm guessing he would have performed roughly like Cade Anderson has performed through the year. It's unconscionably good how he's performed. So Cade is definitely in the mix. Now that we're through the deadline, we'll sit down and we'll map out a plan that makes the most sense for him to impact the big league team if there's a spot to do that. So he's in the mix, and we'll see where it goes as we have conversations over the next week or so.
0: Yeah, it'll be interesting. And, of course, you know, we're all a little anxious, but we want him to do it right. Most of the people we talk to say don't have him come out of the bullpen. And so we'll just see how it goes. And during the playoffs, that could be a different story. But right now, don't have him do that. Justin Hollander talking about Louis Castillo. Louis Castillo, he's done a lot for this team.
1: Louis is an all-time great Mariner. I'll probably break the seal on this one. Like, he's one of the 50 greatest Mariners ever. He's awesome. And a great human being, a great teammate. I was very emotional talking to Louis when we talked to him the other day, because you just can't find a better guy. I think his teammates echoed that yesterday when they talked about what he's meant to them individually. Just a wonderful human being, a great dad, a great Mariner, has pitched some of the best, biggest games in Mariners history. So that's a hard thing to do. It's a hard decision to make. But when we got an offer that was commensurate with how we valued Louis, it's the right thing for this year's Mariners club to do that, and we were willing to make a good decision for the Mariners.
0: Yeah, I mean, again, everybody feels good about Castillo and what he has done for this team, and they're all wishing him well. You know, it's not just blowing smoke here. I mean, it's all pretty legit. There's some sad people, but they also understand it, and it's not like Castillo's getting put out to pasture. And let's not forget that, Chicago's going to pick up that $30 million bucks. And, oh, by the way, he's on a first place.

0: this team that is shocking everybody by being in first place. So I think Castillo's going to be just fine as he's now into the twilight of his career. Meanwhile, Hollander says, yeah, it's going to be good to be back to this five-man rotation.
1: I think it'll help everybody on the roster. I don't think it was a huge concern for everybody, but it was a disruption in routines. I think it was a constant adjustment for everybody. We also ran into a situation where, as we were going through this process, guys needed some extra days, and because you're already running six-man rotations, now it's like a seven-man rotation when guys were getting pushed back or we had off days. So I think, you know, going to a more traditional setup, I think, will help as we go down the stretch. Everybody knows exactly when they're pitching. We do have the eighth reliever now, which will be helpful.
0: Yeah, it will be. And again, we're still figuring things out with the bullpen situation, right? Because we got guys that are out still that we're going to see in the next couple of weeks. So we got to hang in there. Obviously, the offense has got to do what it can do. And with the addition of Taylor Ward and having Brendan Donovan back, I got to believe this is going to inspire some stuff from Cal, who just hit a three-run homer over the weekend, and maybe get Julio going, and Naylor. I mean, at some point, having all these guys on the field together, there's got to be an energy boost for this team. They've got to be feeling, okay, now is the time. Now that we've kind of figured this out, we all know who's where, nobody's looking over their shoulder, there's no more question marks, other than, of course, we've got to figure out the bullpen, let's start banging out some hits, let's get on base, let Taylor Ward do what Taylor Ward does, Brendan Donovan can go back to that early season stuff, and let's get something going. It just feels like it's our time to do that. You know, the Astros have been streaky. Texas had their streaky streak. The Athletics did. It's our team to peel off a bunch of wins in a row and get back into this conversation. Give us your thoughts. We're here for you. 360-734-1170. You can call us. 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You can email us at thezone@kpug1170.com. We're on Facebook, X, Instagram, all the things. Got to welcome in listener Shauna. She is dialed in, listening online today. Huge Mariner fan, excited about all the moves that the Mariners have made. She says this team is going to the playoffs as the AL West divisional champs. I'm with you on that. I'm Alan Fee. You're in the zone.
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2: Let's bring in the commissioner, Adam Silver. 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Thank you for showing up, being punctual, as always. We're looking at 2028. Seattle and Vegas still the leading candidates for expansion. And if so, Memphis or Minnesota going to the Eastern Conference?
3: So if we expand, at least we're thinking 28, 29 season. 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We haven't had a vote on it. It's not a foregone conclusion, but we're in the process of talking to groups that are interested in getting an expansion team in those two cities. And then, yes, if we do add two teams, we'll want to likely even out the conferences, so there will be some movement then.
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2: I'm Dan Patrick, and this is Above the Noise. For once, college football chose common sense over convenience. After what will be a lengthy hiatus, the Notre Dame-USC rivalry officially set to return in 2030. That's a victory for us. The last few years, you don't have these historic matchups. That's in the name of realignment. The timing is just as interesting as the decision itself. With the expanded college football playoff, the value of scheduling marquee non-conference games late in the season has diminished. Big programs no longer needed to load their resume in order to have a shot at the title. But moving games like Notre Dame and USC to the front half of the schedule allows both programs to get the best of both worlds. It's a subtle but important shift in scheduling philosophy. Elite programs no longer have to fear scheduling another heavyweight. If anything, the expanded playoff gives them a reason to stay away from challenging games late in the year. Notre Dame, USC, welcome back. I'm Dan Patrick, and this is Above the Noise. 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
4: All right, 421, we're on till 5:30 tonight. So where are you with these Mariners? I mean, we've all been worried that they've underperformed, and they have, and they know it. But now we've made some moves. This is what we've been telling you about. They're going to get somebody who can hit left-handed pitching, and they did. Taylor Ward from Baltimore. Baltimore win-loss-wise has a comparable record to us, but they're 12 games out of the divisional lead. So, they're sellers. That's how that worked. But Brendan Donovan coming back. You got Taylor Ward and Brendan Donovan in the lineup tonight, deep in the lineup. Is this team going to be energized? You know, is this going to turn the offense around? You've got a Detroit Tigers team that's coming in. They're 54-58. They just got rid of Skubal, but they're only 5.5 behind the White Sox. You know, all of a sudden,

0: And things tightened up there in the Central, right? The 59 and 52 White Sox are 3 games up on the Guardians, 4 games up on the Twins, 5.5 up on the Tigers. So this is an important series for the Tigers, you know, to stay in the conversation. And by the way, the Tigers come in having won 6 of 10, and they've won their last 3. Their run differential, plus 63. Compared to the Mariners' run differential of plus 3. So the Mariners are 55 and 58. We're 2.5 games out. Now, on one hand, yeah, what are we doing 3 games under 500? On the other hand, are we now 3 games under 500, or was that other team that was known as the Mariners before these moves were made? Are we really that team? It feels like we're going to right the ship. The problem right now in front of us is really the schedule, and will our 2, 3, and 4 guys hit? We need Cal, Julio, Naylor. We got to get them in the business of hitting. We got to get them doing what they're supposed to do. This team goes nowhere without the stars doing star-like things. So that's what we're waiting for. Mariners insider Shannon Dreyer, she says the team has only one glaring weakness after this trade deadline.
1: You need to boost that bullpen. You're going to have to look inside. You know about the Mariners relievers who are on the IL right now? How close are they? It's really interesting. Over the last couple of days, they were up and in the Mariners clubhouse as they were recalled from Arizona to come up and get seen by the doctors up here. What we are hearing is the first who should return will be Carlos Vargas. Not far behind him is Cooper Criswell, and we saw earlier this season what he was able to do, particularly in those bridge roles, or if you need somebody to give a couple extra innings here and there. He was very helpful. He has been missed. He should be behind Vargas. The question is, when does Matt Brash return? And I think we are looking more at a September situation with him, and we don't know when. I think at this point, Matt Brash is, I think we should look at him as extra. I do think we'll see him. I don't know when. I don't think it's a safe bet to rely on him, seeing that he has had the 2 injuries this year. As soon as he gets back, you know he will do good things and be of use wherever you are able to put him. But the key is, when does he get back? So, in the interim, the question right now is, are you going to let Cade Anderson impact the Mariners' big league roster this year?
0: Yeah, we're going to see him, right? You know, it could be one of the situations where you see him come playoff time or down the stretch time where we really, truly need him, right? I mean, you know, can we hold out with this bullpen? Is the offense going to score more runs now? And then can we hold out for all our guys to get back and healthy? Ugh. You know, you saw what happened this past weekend. You know, we were up 6-0 right up until it was 6-6, and we needed Colt Emerson to hit his first ever walk-off. Ugh. That was the bullpen. That's the glaring hole. I mean, if that wasn't an exclamation point to what Shannon Dreyer just said, yeah. Boy, you need everything just to come together, right? It always feels like the Mariners need to hit on all cylinders while other teams don't have to. I mean, that's the one thing. I think a lot of teams deal with injuries and things, and they all have their excuses too, and we're not the only ones. But it does feel like the Mariners, they don't get that extra something. You know, it just, you know, the Astros, they had all that offense. And they're pitching, they were banged up, they're sucking, the whole thing, and then they're during the trade deadline, they're leaning into their offense, and they just find a way to crawl out of nowhere, out of the bowels of the AL West, to take the lead. And it's like, and they're 2.5 up over Texas. Texas was winning this thing for a while. And it's, oh my God, look out, here comes Texas, their offense is working. And then they get this little streaky little, We don't get to do any of that. We just kind of chug along. We win some, we lose some. Oh, some signs of back to 500. I mean, that's what this season has been. I mean, we haven't even gotten to the lowest of the lows. I mean, this is where I push back. People are like, "Well, the team sucks this year." Not really. We're just kind of It's not like we're like, ay, ay, ay. It's more of a...

0: Well, we're 2.5 out. I mean that it's just that, and so now what I'm hanging my hat on, and forgive me for trying to find a pathway to success, you naysayers, but I'm just looking at this and I see the Rangers are 2.5 back, we're 2.5 back, and now we got a little extra something. Now, if Brendan Donovan comes back and doesn't do anything, and if Taylor Ward's just another ref Snyder all of a sudden, okay. And if Cal and Julio and Naylor are just going to kind of be this, all right then. Okay. Maybe it's a good thing that, if that happens, maybe it's a good thing there's not baseball next year, probably. At least that's what they're telling us. I mean, it's got to happen, right? I mean, seriously, if Taylor Ward isn't a guy that's going to come in and clearly help us, and then Brendan Donovan all of a sudden just doesn't bounce back and become one of our better hitters like he was the first 25 games of the season before this injury, and we know he's rested up, we know that he's put in the work. If that doesn't work out, then maybe there's a curse, and I'm not sure what caused it. You can't blame the front office on this. They keep leading us to water. They do. We just got to drink it. They signed Cal, big 6-year deal. He blasts 60 home runs. Okay, we're covered there. And then nothing. I mean, it's bad. And Mariner fans, you don't really want to blame Cal. You don't want to make him a punchline, or you want to blame the management because you don't want to blame Cal. We like Cal. We're getting a little burnout on his commercials, but overall, we like Cal. Do you think Cal's doing this so we drink more of his beer? That just occurred to me. Is that what it is? Is this a marketing ploy from Cal Raleigh? Hey, I'll come out with a beer, and then I'll drive the team's fan base to drink. He'll be rich. And then he's got that deal with the bank. He's got a place to put the money. And then he's going to take that money and go to the casino because he's got a great deal. Maybe Cal's onto something here. But anyway, I mean, at some point, we got to hold our guys accountable. They got to step up. Naylor signs a 5-year deal. Let's go. Let's do this. We like these guys. They play a fun brand of baseball. It's just like, go. It's time. And it just, you know, it's just it, you know, the Astros, I mean, when they're sucking, at least they got some passion with their suckage, and then all of a sudden they figure it out, and it's like, okay, and now they've re-energized their fan base. Texas, same type of thing. We're over here going, but maybe, I mean, you can't even really be angry because you're only 2.5 out. You're still, if you're angry, you've got issues. Because your team is still in it. And if you're a real baseball fan, there's a chance. You get into the playoffs, you still believe in your pitching staff ultimately. But, it's just so blasé. You know, I don't know whether to be excited that we got these guys back, and I think I am, or anxious because Tampa already has 66 wins, the Yankees have 63 wins, all of a sudden Boston, left for dead, has 60 wins. What the hell? Can we just reel off a winning streak and create a little something-something, a little kick in the step? Give us a little Cialis of baseball, whatever that is. Give us a little love. I mean, just, ESPN's Jeff Passan says that the Mariners get a passing grade for their trade deadline moves.
1: I actually think they did really well for not being incredibly active. I thought the Luis Castillo trade not only like killed two birds with one stone, but got them a prospect back. Like Boston Smith can play. He, you know, he was the guy who the White Sox were being hit really hard on a couple of guys, and he was one of them. He was the guy who actually came back over in the deal that sent Curtis Meade to the Nationals, which, you know, of course he then gets flipped for Connelly early, and it turns out the White Sox picked a pretty good prospect, and were able to send him and Sir Anthony Dominguez back. So if you're the Mariners, you get that money off your books. You get the

0: rotation situation handled. You can now bring up Cade Anderson mid-month if you want to. And then going and getting Taylor Ward, we had talked about him and identified him as the perfect guy for the Mariners to go out and get. Right-handed hitting outfielder. We've talked on this show about how few of those there are, and the Mariners now have three of the 10 best in Major League Baseball. So I think considering where they are, considering what they've done this year, that it was about as good of a deadline and as reasonable of a deadline as you could have hoped for.
1: And that's where we're at. So everyone's like, yeah, this is good. This is fine. This should maybe work out for the Mariners. I don't know. I think this is enough to win the West. End of story here. I mean, we can talk all about all the things. Yes, we got to get our bullpen figured out and our guys healthy again. But now it's just like, all right, guys, there you go. That's your team. Do something. 433, you're in the zone.
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4: Good afternoon, I'm Jason Upton. The Mariners made a flurry of roster moves ahead of tonight's series opener against Detroit. As expected, the team activated Brendan Donovan off the injured list, with utility man set to make his return today after a groin injury took him out for 2.5 months. He also recently celebrated the birth of his second child. Along with Donovan, the team officially added a pair of trade additions to the Major League roster in outfielder Taylor Ward and reliever Sir Anthony Dominguez, along with catcher Johnny Pareda from the Tacoma Rainiers. To make room, the team released catcher Mitch Garver and outfielder Rob Refsnyder. Now, Mariners GM Justin Hollander also told Seattle Sports 710 earlier today that outfielder Luke Raley will likely miss the rest of the season with a left forearm strain that landed him on the injured list over the weekend. So, Alan, after the trade deadline, after the dust settles, Mitch Garver, Rob Refsnyder, Luke Raley out, Brendan Donovan, Taylor Ward in. How are you feeling?
5: Well, I got to believe that those bats are going to pay off for us, right? I mean, that's what we're talking about. Brendan Donovan, we knew this. This was our great big offseason acquisition. We got a sample size of 25 games and say, hey, he really is a good player and a great teammate. We saw that at spring training, because we go to spring training and we learn these things. And so now you bring in Taylor Ward. Taylor Ward, when he was up against us, he was a tough out. And now he's our guy, and he can hit left-handed pitching. I mean, are we really that cursed that all of a sudden we're going to destroy Refsnyder's career and now this guy? I mean, there's no way, right?
4: I see people criticizing some of these Mariners trade deadline moves. Oh, Taylor Ward, his power is all gone. Oh, man, another aging hitter. Oh, a short-term rental. I mean, you got to look at the market that was out there. There was not many right-handed hitters out there that the Mariners could have gotten, and they got one of the best ones. For an offense which, at the end of the day, if you're the Mariners, like, I want a guy who can go up to the plate and just not get an out. I don't care about the power. I don't care about the slugging percentage. Can do away with all that. I want a guy that will just get on base, and Taylor Ward does that. And currently, anyone on the Mariners is doing. So I thought that was a great move.
5: Depth. This is depth in your offense, right? It's just not the front end of the order that's going to do all the things. I mean, if you're going to have Brendan Donovan late in the order, right, and now Taylor Ward late in the order, I mean, we got... Cole Young's been doing some things,
4: yeah.
5: Right? I mean, it just all roads lead to 2, 3, and 4. Yeah. Right? I mean, that's really the question mark here. And obviously, we've talked about the bullpen. We know that help is on the way in the bullpen. We just hope that nothing slips away between here and there.
4: Yeah.
5: And we haven't had a bullpen meltdown since, well, the last game we played. And we gave up 6 unanswered runs, and they tied the game, and we needed Colt Emerson to do something he'd never done in his career before. But other than that, if we can just look past some of those situations, we'll be fine.
4: This bullpen is just so streaky. Edward Bizzardo had one of the best first halves of the season out of pretty much any leverage reliever in the MLB. His last month has just been a nightmare. It's night and day. Andrés Muñoz was the opposite. The first, you know, half of his season was the worst stretch of his career. Since then, over this last month or so, he's been Andrés Muñoz. He's been really fantastic. You know, maybe aside from that last game that he played, which is making all this a little tougher, but the bullpen's streaky. You want a little bit more stability. You want some consistency out of it. I think Matt Brash will give it to you. But, of course, the same thing with him and Brendan Donovan. How available are those guys going to be? When they're on the field, you know what they bring to the table. just how available are they going to be? That's a big question. But this bullpen's hard to figure out.

0: figure out, man. I know a lot of Mariners fans are like, okay, you had to add to the bullpen. Why didn't you do that at the trade deadline? And you and I would both say, well, you know, Creswell and Brash are both coming back. Vargas, I still don't think a whole lot out of him, but he's going to be coming back. That's an arm. I think internally there's enough there in the bullpen that the Mariners will be fine.
1: What about our guy, Sir Anthony?
0: I like him for his first name. That's about it.
1: Well, and then, again, the big question. You weren't in here for the Gary Hill interview, but three different times you said, that's a good question, Alan. To our random listener, it seems like when Jason asked a question, the guest always says, that's a really good question. And again, I'll concede that Jason is much better and smarter at all the little things. And I get that, but I scored three on you.
0: You're soaking up all my good questions.
1: And that's what it was. But, you know, this whole question about what to do with Cade Anderson, can he come out of the bullpen? My gut tells me we should wait and until we're down the stretch at least, if we really truly need that arm to come in there and do something, and then maybe in the playoffs. But do you want to get him some major league reps between here and there? I mean, that's a question I don't think we're qualified to answer for him.
0: Yeah, exactly. You know, they know best internally in the organization. The one parallel I would draw with would be, you know, remember last year Treya Savage on the Toronto Blue Jays, who was a rookie.
1: Young. A kid was like 19 or something, wasn't he?
0: He was really young. He hadn't played in the majors. They called him up in mid-September, and he made three or four starts with the Blue Jays. He had a pitch limit. He made some starts but didn't go too deep into them. And then during the playoffs, he was basically their number two starter. And you'll remember he had that famous, you know, five innings of no-hit ball against the Yankees, which no one saw coming out of a rookie. And for the most part, he was pretty good during the postseason, having been called up in mid-September. So, if anything, I think that's a parallel you could draw to Cade Anderson. The other side of that is, well, the Mariners don't have any room in their starting rotation, so he couldn't be exactly a Treya Savage. But we've seen at least some sort of precedent of these really, you know, high-impact rookies coming in late in the season and then making an impact on the ball club in the playoffs.
1: That's the example that I had from last year, that this kid came out of nowhere. And on one hand, I kind of like it. When you have a new player that comes up through the ranks, there's not a whole lot of scouting report on him.
0: Yeah.
1: But I think in Cade Anderson's case, everyone's watching. I mean, they're all seeing this, right? Yeah. He's not sneaking up on anybody, right?
0: No, I don't think so. No, depending on who you ask, the best prospect in baseball, I would imagine that everyone in the American League has this guy on their radar.
1: Yeah. I mean, really, for me, it's just get Brash back here as soon as possible. You know, Vargas, I think he's a coin flip. But, I mean, as far as the actual need and, like, if Brash can just come back and do what Brash does, that's really going to help this team. And, you know, we heard mid-August, and that seems to be now being trickling back to late August and maybe even September. This team doesn't have that much time with this schedule, I don't think.
0: Yeah. Time is really running out. This bullpen's definitely going to have to get things together.
1: You know, isn't it funny? There's 49 games left, and time is running out. And it's true.
0: Yeah.
1: It's just crazy.
0: It really feels like it.
1: Yeah.
0: Mariners continue their homestand tonight when they host the Detroit Tigers for the first of a three-game series. M's looking to win their third straight and make up some ground in the division race. They're currently tied for second place with the Texas Rangers. They sit 2.5 games behind the first-place Astros. Tigers, meanwhile, are finding their footing after shipping off two of their best starting pitchers ahead of the trade deadline, including two-time Cy Young Award winner Tarek Skubal. They've still won three straight amid their race for the AL Central lead. Emerson Hancock on the mound for tonight's opener. Coverage begins at 5:30, first pitch at 6:40 right here on KPUG. The Bells are back tonight for the penultimate game of the regular season. They're looking to even up their series against Edmonton in Game 2 against the Riverhawks. Bellingham fell to Edmonton 5-4 in the series opener last night, which snapped their 8-game win streak. Matt Churchill hit his team-leading 6th home run of the season in the loss. Bells have already booked their ticket to the playoffs, but the Riverhawks are still fighting for theirs. Edmonton is currently tied with Kelowna for the 4th and final playoff spot in the North Division, just 2 games left in the regular season. Bells will have to hold off a hungry Hawks club if they want to enter the playoffs with a full head of steam. First pitch is at 6:35 from Joe Martin Field. Stay tuned for right after the break. Charlie Decker, starting pitcher with your Bellingham Bells, will call into the zone and give us his thoughts on this home stretch of the season as they head into the playoffs. Seahawks are on the national stage tonight for the first episode of HBO's Hard Knocks. The series will follow Seattle throughout training camp, giving fans a behind-the-scenes look at Mike McDonald, John Schneider, Sam Darnold, and all the other parts of the team. It's the first time the Seahawks have been featured on Hard Knocks and the first time in the history of the 25-year-old series that it will follow a reigning Super Bowl champ. First episode will be available to stream on the HBO Max app at 6 o'clock tonight before airing live on the HBO channel at 9. The next four episodes will also be released every Tuesday.

0: Tuesday through September 1st. The NFL's running back market just reset with a record-breaking contract. ESPN reports the Atlanta Falcons have reached an agreement with Bijan Robinson to make him the highest-paid running back in league history. The three-year extension is worth up to $75 million and includes $51 million guaranteed. The 24-year-old led the NFL with nearly 2,300 scrimmage yards last season. His average annual value of $22.25 million surpasses Saquon Barkley's previous record, but that record could be broken again in the coming weeks, with Detroit Lions star Jahmyr Gibbs also holding in while he waits for a contract extension. And the Storm's latest losing streak continued last night. They fell to New York Liberty 95-83 to extend their skid to 9 straight. Vlaje Johnson continued her impressive rookie campaign with a game-high 25 points, but Seattle couldn't pull out the win. They only trailed by 3 points late in the third quarter, but New York scored the final 9 points of the period and never looked back. Storm will have another chance to top the Liberty tomorrow in a rematch at Barclays Center. In other WNBA news, Cleveland's expansion team unveiled its team name as the Sirens today, ahead of their introduction in the league in 2028. Cleveland will be followed by Detroit in 2029 and Philadelphia in 2030 as the league continues its expansion to 18 teams. I'm Jason Upton for more.
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2: Larry David is here fresh off of that game four victory for the New York Knicks. 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
2: 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Putting your feet up. 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
2: 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Your seats are right next to the Spurs bench.
3: 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You know the Spurs have an assistant coach. Mm-hmm. And he's also going back and forth. And, you know, I'm starting to yell at him. I'm going, hey, man, come on. 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
5: All right, welcome back to The Zone. It's 448. Bellingham Bells baseball has been such a blast again this year. Of course, you and I enjoyed that championship run with the team. We were down there when we knocked off the Portland Pickles to win the whole thing, and we're back at it this year. We were a little touch and go there because we thought there was a good chance we were going to win the first half, but we come back and we secure a playoff spot in the second half. Charlie Decker is a big part of that, and he is on the Zone phone live with us right now. Charlie, how you doing, man? Welcome to the Zone. Appreciate your time.
6: Yeah, of course. I'm good. How are you guys?
5: Awesome. Got to tell you, we've been having a great time down on the field. I don't know if you know, but we're the guys down there shooting the T-shirt cannon and causing all kinds of problems. We're not distracting you, are we?
6: No, not at all.
5: All right, just wanted to make sure. Boy, how's this Bellingham Bells run been for you? Obviously, we know it's a great organization. They treat their players right. The team has really put it all together here in the second half. What's your vibe right now?
6: Honestly, I just love it. It's such an amazing experience from, you know, host families to teammates to coaches, and it's really a lot different than any other experience that I hear from other people. So I'm just loving it and so appreciative of the opportunity that I was given to come to Bellingham.
7: So Charlie, how did you end up on the Bells? Did you hear about them beforehand? What made you come to Bellingham for the summer?
6: So I actually had no idea about the Bells, but teammate Matt Churchill, he came up here last summer with the Fish Sticks and played, kind of earned an opportunity with the Bells, and Coach Nags, the old Bells head coach, kind of got in contact with my head coach at the University of Puget Sound, Jeff Halstead, and Jeff Halstead kind of extended that invitation to me, and that's kind of how it went down. So it's all kind of through Matt Churchill.
5: Does it freak you out that there's an actual team called the Fish Sticks?
6: No, I've kind of seen the stuff they do. I think it's pretty funny. But I wouldn't say it freaks me out.
5: All right, just checking. I mean, we were all trying to, you know, when we saw the Fish Sticks come to town, it was so much fun. It was like they have to have all kinds of creative ideas around that team. We thought that was hilarious. You started playing baseball at a very, very young age. Walk us through your journey here. When did you think, you know what, I can play at the collegiate level. I could take this thing to the next level. You know, where you been as far as all that goes?
6: I started playing baseball when I was about five. My older brother played baseball, so he's kind of my inspiration to play baseball. And from there, I kind of just went through rec leagues and travel ball up until, you know, middle school, high school. I kind of played for my school's teams. And I'd say it's about my junior year of high school that I really kind of dove into baseball.

0: baseball and really tried to become a collegiate athlete. It was a big goal of mine, and you know, it's just been a lot of hard work. And you know, as a lot of Bills fans know, I'm not really the biggest or the strongest or the fastest, and I'll throw the hardest. So it's really been a grind in terms of working on the little things and being meticulous with how I do it, the way I do it, the people I surround myself with. So yeah, my journey has definitely been full of hard work. And I'm just grateful to be able to play collegiate baseball and have the opportunity that I do.
1: One of the guys that contributes to our show is Nick Zeller-Singh. He did the interview with you for Cascadia Daily and wrote a great article about you. You said something interesting that I wanted to get your thoughts on. You talked about how playing at the collegiate level is great. There's a lot of pressure to win. You said you love both styles of baseball, summer collegiate ball and college ball. But you said the summer level of baseball here with the Bells is more of a true form of baseball. What did you mean by that?
0: I just mean, like, everyone's having fun. You know, it is a game after all. And so summer baseball really gives you an opportunity to kind of just play. You know, you play with so many different people, and you know, our Bells team has changed so much, but I've had so much fun and just been able to go out and do it. I'm not really trying to please coaches, and of course I want to do well for Skip and that sort of sense, but it's really just an opportunity to go play because it is a game.
2: You know, like you said, you guys are all kind of working on your craft, developing during the season, but is there still that competitive firepower there out in the dugout where you guys are in the West Coast League, the playoffs are coming up? Do you feel that heat coming as we come to the end of the regular season and trying to build on what the Bells did last year, which is win the West Coast League championship?
0: I mean, yeah, of course. You never want to play baseball and lose. Especially, I mean, we're a team full of competitors. We have been from the start. As much as we are a developmental program, the goal has been to win it all and go back to back and bring it back for Bellingham, because it's such a fun experience and, you know, why not go win it all?
1: Is it a strange thing to be on a collegiate team and then all of a sudden you get thrown together with a bunch of guys you don't know, and you have a bunch of guys kind of joining as we go during the season? Not everybody arrives at the same time. You got to get used to knowing these guys, knowing your host family and all that. Is there a huge learning curve? Is it weird, or is it just kind of fun to randomly just meet these guys and get to know them as you go?
0: Honestly, I'd just say it's pretty fun. I mean, you know, you have your who are you kind of moment, and it's weird for probably 30 minutes. And then after that, it's like, let's just have fun. We're kind of all in it together. Let's go see what we can do.
2: You know, Charlie, you've had a fantastic season, got named the All-Star Game, started off 4-0. It's been fun, but what I got to imagine is also fun is coming there alongside your, you know, like you mentioned, your teammate Matt Churchill, who's had himself a pretty spectacular season himself. He homered yesterday. What's that experience been like to go up there with Matt and play for the summer?
0: I don't know if Bells fans know this, but Matt and I have gone to middle school together, high school together, college together, and now we're playing together in summer ball. So watching Matt grow and become the person he has today has really been special to watch. I mean, the dude rakes. It's been so fun. I mean, we've created so many memories along the years, and this is one that we'll never forget for sure.
1: We see a lot of that here at the high school level here in Whatcom County, where the kids come up through the ranks and they've known each other since middle school and they're playing together on the big team. And, you know, some go to Western to play as well. It really is kind of a cool story to see that chemistry that you built at a very young, impressionable age.

0: point, I definitely say we're brothers, and we have that chemistry, and it's kind of like he knows what I need to check in, and I know what he needs to check in, and we can kind of bounce ideas back and forth. So it's really something that's special and cool, and something I hope a lot of people can kind of develop with someone else.
1: So what do you guys thought of Bellingham? You've had a couple of months here under your belt. How are you enjoying the experience? Do you have any go-to spots around town?
0: Ooh. Matt probably has more than I do, to be honest. I've spent a lot of my time being an intern for the Bells as well. So, you know, a lot of my mornings are spent in the office with Stephanie and Haley and the team. Let's see, some of my spots. Ooh, we had the Sandwich Odyssey today. That was really good.
2: That's the best sandwich in town. There's no doubt about that.
0: Sandwich. Oh, yeah, for sure. One of the spots I got introduced to early was the Burrito King. That place is pretty legit.
2: Oh, yeah. Oh, yeah.
0: But no, I'm an avid Chipotle guy. I think I'm like top 0.5% in Bellingham for Chipotle goers. You just can't really go wrong with it.
2: Last night when I was working the game doing the between inning shenanigans, it was Taylor Swift night. At any point, did you wear a Taylor Swift friendship bracelet? Were you rocking out to any of her tunes? Do you have a Taylor Swift favorite song?
0: I was actually in a Taylor Swift shirt. I was in the In My Bells era shirt. I had the heart glasses going for a little bit. I had a couple friendship bracelets. So you could say I was all in last night.
2: Yeah. See, this the guy can pitch, and he's got a sense of humor. And he knows how to appeal to the right demographics here, right?
0: Someone has to.
2: Let's talk about, and I don't want to get awkward here, Charlie, and your stash. That's a good stash you got going. And it seems like the young people, I've got a goatee. I'm an old used up guy. You know, if I wore the same outfit you wore last night with this whole Taylor Swift thing, I'd be in a jail cell right now. But I'm looking at your photo here that Cascadia did, and it's, you know, you look like a badass. I'm not going to lie. As a guy with a goatee, I'm pondering shaving the beard off to get rid of some of the gray. Is this the young guy kind of stash? I mean, back in the day, we called them porn stashes. But is this intentional? Does this get you chicks? Talk me through this. Does it make you look older? What are you trying to do here?
0: So it originally started kind of as a joke. I was like, all right, let's see if I can do this. And then I kind of, this was my sophomore year, kind of start of the year. I kind of started to grow it out. I was like, man, I got a pretty good mojo with this thing. I am pitching pretty good. I like earned a starting role. I'm like, man, this is kind of working. And then I was like, you know what? This might just kind of work. And as my hair starts to grow, kind of matches it. And so I can't really shave it. Like, it's one of those things. It's like, it's a little bit of mojo.
2: There's something to it, man. And again, you know, Jason was making the observation off the air that you must get a lot of chicks.
0: I don't know about all that. No, I mean, I like to spend more of the time with the guys and hang out and make memories. So,
2: all right, that was a test and you passed. We're just making sure that you're focused on baseball because we got playoff baseball coming up. You got a game on Friday night and then Saturday a home game, and then if necessary Sunday a home game. So where are you at? Are you pitching Friday?
0: No. I think we've got Parker Warner on the bump on Friday. I'm scheduled to go on Saturday, so I'll be at home at the Joe.
2: So I just want you to know I'm going to be working that game between innings. I'm going to be right there, man. I'm going to be right there.
0: You better make sure those kids make that big tennis ball in the air conditioning unit.
2: That's right. That's the they reach into the sack and throw the balls into the Mars AC unit. It's a big promotion that we do. Let me ask you this. Are you going to be too focused on the game? Because in the first inning, we do the T-shirt bazooka. If
0: you do.
2: So when you get off the – usually what I notice – this is all intentional, right? When you after a first inning, when you walk off the mound, the teammates greet you almost like you're leaving the game, but you're not. That's kind of a cool thing. During that moment, can I hand you the T-shirt bazooka, and will you launch one out of the stadium?
0: Oh, my gosh.
2: I mean, I know you're going to be dialed in. I got it. But
1: this man has an internship to take care of, Alan. You're trying to get him in trouble with stuff.
2: I mean, he's throwing on a key night. I mean, the season could be on the line Saturday night here. This is a big night.
0: Oh, no. Maybe. We'll have to see. I don't even know if I'm starting. We'll kind of have to see how it goes. If I'm not starting, I'll shoot the cannon.
2: All right. You know where I'm standing.